0: still ticked off that somebody would try to break up a perfect game bid with a bunt. Now, I repeat, this is sixth inning, not the ninth. Apparently, the same thing happened to the same Cleveland pitcher just last month when he had a perfect game going in the fifth inning. Someone tried to bunt, unsuccessful, and then singled to broke it up. Gavin Williams, the winner, is 11-6 with the record, did have 10 strikeouts in 5 2/3. So the Arizona offense finished 2-for-30 with 13 Ks and a little bit of words back and forth. Back to you.
1: What do you guys think about that? Look, if there's two outs in the ninth, I get it. It's kind of bush league.
0: Absolutely.
1: Fifth inning?
0: Yeah, you can't tell me how to play baseball in the fifth or sixth inning.
2: Absolutely not.
1: Thank you for saying that. What was the score of the game at the time, Steve? Do you have that?
0: I believe it was still 5-0. 5-0 was the
1: 5-0.
0: The final and the
1: okay.
0: They had just taken a 5-0 lead after five.
1: Baseball needs one of them little men in black flashy thingies.
0: Yeah. The older people in baseball, yes. I should say.
1: Let these kids be kids.
0: Because you get retired players on the bench that are thinking, you know, in my day, nobody would stand for this, that kind of thing.
2: In your day, no one made $700 million.
0: You guys have talked about some of the things that need to change in baseball. I'm happy to report some of these things have changed with the newer generations and the expression of emotion and the amount of Latin flavor, for example, that is in the game and from Jose Bautista on in the past decade plus.
1: Yep.
0: That is a commonplace thing in baseball now that never used to happen. The expressions out of the batter's box on long balls hit into the yard and things like that.
1: They've worked that into the game where they've sort of made you an outcast if you throw at those guys coming up after that like they used to. Oh, baseball polices itself, all of that BS. But it needs to go further. My God, what a sensitive bunch.
2: Very sensitive. Seriously,
1: don't slide that way. Don't look at the ball that way. Don't run that way. Don't run fast. Don't run slow. Don't look at me. Don't look over there.
0: The other way baseball has improved with how it used to be is for every fan that says, you know, I miss the old Tommy Lasorda, Bobby Cox arguments on the field, which usually amounted to nothing, of course,
1: right,
0: and delayed the game greatly, and would happen even when maybe the manager didn't have the greatest point to make. Now, with video review, most of that is completely excised from the game. It moves along greatly, and the calls are better because they can be backed up with video or corrected.
1: Although, they still find reasons to get mad at each other now and again. So that's fun. And maybe they're better reasons. I don't know. But, sensitive bunch. My favorite is actually the umpires. How dare you question me? I said that it was a strike.
0: I am loving this ABS challenges.
2: It's
1: the best.
0: It's so quick, and I believe it to be so accurate. And bring me more. I mean, the great part of the rule is not just that the video replay exists for balls and strikes. It's not only that it's so quick, it's that if you're 100% correct on your challenges, you could theoretically challenge all night long.
2: Every single
1: pitch.
0: How it should be.
1: Hey, would you guys be in favor of more challenges, not just two, next year?
2: No, I think the two works because
0: It's two failures.
2: It's two failures. I love the fact that you gonna challenge, you better be right. Are there consequences?
1: What about just like, I don't know, three? Here's my point. It is so quick that it's not getting in the way of anything. It's entertaining. And with two, I've decided, and I think I said this in a recent show, I would tell my guys, dude, you're not challenging anything in the first four innings of this game.
0: Right. And some players have been told, we don't trust you. Please don't.
1: Right. Like, you're bad at this.
2: And I think you need that.
1: Well,
2: I think you.
1: I'm just asking for a third. That's it.
2: But look, what it is it's now just not a thing that you do. It's now there are rules to it. There are time. Listen to Eric Carroll's on the Dodger broadcast, and he should write the handbook on when, why, how.
1: He's good.
2: I mean, he will break it down. Yeah. Time in the game. when you're doing it.
0: It's second inning. Nobody's on.
2: Right. Why? What does it benefit? Right? Like all of these things.
0: It's like all of life's decisions. Yes. Risk versus reward. Do you not weigh that first?
2: And I think that's the aspect of it that I like the most, because it's just not. No, you have to take into account. Like they got mad at Dalton Rushing because he blew through both of them one time in the first inning. They were like, "Hey, buddy,
0: catcher,
2: let me tell you something.
1: Right?
2: That's done.
0: Thanks
2: right?
0: A
2: you're that's over.
1: Yeah, he's right. A little emotional,
2: but these are things. Yeah, he is. But these are the things that I think add to the game, because they add another level of IQ to the game, the understanding of when, where, how to use these things.
1: No, I mean, I don't know anyone who doesn't like it. I'm certainly not saying that I want to overhaul it by any stretch. But anyway, Steve, great stuff.
2: Mm-hmm.
1: Thank you very much. With the iHeart app, you can stream us wherever you are. 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Alongside Ephraim Salaam, I'm Mark Willard. Coming up next, the 49er wide receiver room is at it again. 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
11: Now time for your weekly weather forecast on KBRF News Talk 1250. Today we'll see mostly sunny skies with a high of 84 and a low of 66. On Monday, a high of 85 with a slight chance of showers and a low of 57 in the evening with showers. Tuesday, a high of 74 with a low of 53. And Wednesday, a high of 79 with a low of 58. This has been your weekly weather forecast for KBRF News Talk 1250.
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0: Mark Willard. Good Sunday evening to you. I got two questions for you related to the 49er wide receiver room. What's your take on Debo back to the Niners?
1: I think it's good. I mean, I don't know. I mean, it's not going to be what it was.
0: Okay.
1: Obviously. But they need help, man. Is Randy Moss available?
0: Now, why do you say that?
1: They
0: brought in two wide receivers in free agency. Mm-hmm. They drafted another one early.
1: Are you not afraid of whatever curse is happening?
0: Well,
1: and
0: you kind of just jumped to my second question.
1: It's the substation, right?
0: Well, but it's not. But then people will go, well, maybe it actually, as ridiculous as it sounds, maybe it is.
1: Might be.
0: Because, well, I guess here would be the normal Niner fan response. Okay, fine. It's not the substation, but it's got to be something. There's no way that you're just at the top of the injury list every single year.
1: Especially now, in this position.
0: Right. Well, now here's the other side of the coin. I also think because the Panthers lost two people for the season in the first 3 days of camp, we can bounce around if you are getting your fantasy drafts ready and you're reading this stuff every day. Like, there's injuries. Myles Garrett hasn't practiced in 3 days. Like, there's injuries everywhere. And when the Niners get one, the alarms go off. And it's like, substation, let's do a podcast. Relax. I don't know that this year anything has happened in this camp that sends off alarms any more than any other football team. But it's getting hard to use the answer of, hey, that's just football. Just bum luck in football. It's getting hard to use that answer.
1: Yeah.
0: I don't know.
1: It's something. Is it something in the water? Is it something in the air? Is it something? It can't be this every year. Guys are going to start getting drafted to Frisco, and it used to be exciting. Now they're like, oh, my God.
0: Well, see, now, to both of these points, to the injury thing and to the Brandon Ayuk of it all, if you want, I was fascinated by something this week when Debo came back, and it turns out they've been talking for a long time, and he referred to it as a matter of time. Don't forget, Dre Greenlaw did the same. You know, if this place is so bad and the training staff is so bad and injuries are automatic, and Brandon Ayuk will tell you that they're just a bunch of snakes in the grass, why are these guys coming back? Why are these guys so excited to come back?
1: Because that locker room, that environment, you know, that I'm not talking about, that has nothing to do with the injury aspect of it. The environment, the locker room, that stuff means something.
0: Okay.
1: And so you go other places, you realize, oh, wait a minute. What we had over there was really special. And guys want to come back to it. That's real. Like, you ever left a job and been like, hey, did I really want to come over here and do this?
0: Right. Huh. I mean, I thought it was interesting. Those guys used to be a receiving corps. Debo Samuel and Brandon Ayuk.
1: Mm-hmm.
0: And Brandon Ayuk will have you believe that the Niners are the dirtiest organization out there. And Debo was like, let me come back.
1: I want back. Let me back in. Let me back in, boss.
0: To go right along with a whole host of players who've never left.
1: Yeah, so, I mean, they are the – Golden State has – or the Bay Area has monopolized the geriatric –
0: That's funny. That's funny. The Niners aren't that old. No, they're not.
1: Just look at the ages on paper and then talk to me at the top of the hour.
0: Oh, okay. You know what? I will. We're not done with that. We are.
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6: About time for your weekly weather forecast on KBRF News Talk 1250. Today we'll see mostly sunny skies with a high of 84 and a low of 66. On Monday, a high of 85 with a slight chance of showers and a low of 57 in the evening with showers. Tuesday, a high of 74 with a low of 53. And Wednesday, a high of 79 with a low of 58. This has been your weekly weather forecast for KBRF News Talk 1250.
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17: More devastating strike.
18: When I hear that, I say, do we want to go and be this severe? Now, there's a group of people that would like me to just do it. And there's another group of people that does not want me to do it.
17: So now talks to negotiate an end to the conflict reportedly begin this week. Meanwhile, the strikes on Gaza show no let-up.
19: Israeli strikes on Sunday have killed at least 8 Palestinians in Gaza. Israel struck a residential apartment in southern Gaza, killing 3 members of a family, one of which was a 4-year-old child. In Gaza City and central Gaza, Israeli strikes also killed several Palestinians. Palestinians have reported an increase in the scale of Israeli strikes across Gaza over the past few days. The latest Israeli strikes come after Israel's military killed at least 4 Palestinians in intense airstrikes on Gaza on Friday into Saturday. I'm Karen Chemas.
17: Key senators have unveiled a short-term spending bill to avoid a government shutdown. That bill unveiled would keep federal agencies funded past the midterm elections through December 11th. The Senate likely to vote on the measure before leaving Washington at the end of the week for its traditional August recess. An unusually intense heat dome bringing dangerous temperatures to parts of the West on Sunday, where about 45 million people are under heat alerts. Most of those people in portions of California, Nevada, and Arizona, although heat alerts stretch north to the Canadian border. Las Vegas recorded 115 degrees Fahrenheit on Saturday. Wildfires in eastern Washington state forcing the evacuation of 60,000 people in the Spokane area. There have been no deaths reported, however. More on these stories from townhall.com.
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21: Markets are getting profit updates this week from several big companies along with the latest reports about the jobs market. Household products maker Clorox reports its latest financial results on Monday, with fast food giant McDonald's reporting its results on Tuesday. Their results and forecasts could help investors gain a clearer picture of household spending as people contend with lingering pressure from inflation. The most important update this week comes on Friday with the release of the monthly employment report for July. Damian Troisi, New York.
17: The Michigan Supreme Court ordering state regulators to reconsider a permit for a tunnel carrying an oil pipeline under the Great Lakes. The decision affects part of the 73-year-old Line 5 pipeline owned by Enbridge, which runs from Wisconsin to Ontario. Enbridge wants to bury that pipeline in a tunnel under the Straits of Mackinac. News at townhall.com. Some parents are suing social media.
22: The parents of 4 teenagers who died by suicide are suing Meta, TikTok, Snapchat, and YouTube. They claim the platforms caused years of escalating harms leading to their deaths. The lawsuit was filed in Delaware. The Social Media Victims Law Center represents the families from Texas, North Carolina, Minnesota, and Tennessee. The teens reportedly suffered from social media addiction, sleep deprivation, depression, and anxiety. The complaint alleges the companies knew they were causing harm. Keith Peters reporting.
17: In parts of the U.S. where venomous snakes are more common, training programs aim to protect pets from getting bitten. The American Society for the Prevention of Cruelty to Animals says up to 150,000 dogs are bitten by poisonous snakes each year. Steps include trimming back undergrowth and learning about snakes in your area. More on these stories at townhall.com.
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6: It's now time for your weekly weather forecast on KBRF News Talk 1250. Today we'll see mostly sunny skies with a high of 84 and a low of 66. On Monday, a high of 85 with a slight chance of showers and a low of 57 in the evening with showers. Tuesday, a high of 74 with a low of 53. And Wednesday, a high of 79 with a low of 58. This has been your weekly weather forecast for KBRF News Talk 1250.
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9: This is your I-94 ramp cone zone update. The 210 I-94 ramp is closed. The interchange ramps will be closed to all travelers during construction, and traffic to and from Highway 210 at Fergus Falls will be detoured to the County Road 1/Tower Road. Highway 210 will remain open for travelers during construction. Traffic will shift to one side of the bridge and will be reduced to one lane in each direction. For construction updates, visit the Fergus Falls Chamber at fergusfalls.com and click on the cone zone. 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
10: All right, Billy Cunningham, let's continue. One other thing, we have to get to the calls. But last night or this morning on Truth Social, the president said, again, we're going to delay further attacks on Iran because Oman and Saudi Arabia think I should. We're prepared to bond them into the Stone Age, but they want to talk some more. And I'm encouraged by more talking, which is a bunch of BS, bovine scatology. The Iranians care nothing about talking. They care about keeping Islamic power in Tehran. They kill their own people. They're homicidal, suicidal, religious fanatics who couldn't care less about peace. In fact, they want war. The more pain that is inflicted on Iranians, the happier the leadership is. A normal government would say, you know what? We can't take this anymore. That's it. Can't take it anymore. But not Iranian religious zealots who want to kill, rape, and behead. Those are the leaders of the country. And hang those who disagree with them in the streets of Tehran. So the idea you can negotiate with that group and believe a damn word they say is utterly ridiculous, Mr. President. Ridiculous. Put me in the camp with the great one, Mark Levin, who says, beginning February the 28th, we should have ended the existence of the state of Iran and completely obliterated, through conventional means, the entire state. And it's sad that many people must suffer inside Iran, but they're doing that already. So I think for the seventh time since February, this president, my president, who I love dearly and voted for him three times, want to vote a fourth time, has been hoodwinked by either the Saudi Arabians or the Omanis, if that's the correct word for them, the leaders of Oman and the UAE, and they simply want to stop it because it is so painful for their economy that it's got to stop. Well, it stopped by winning the war. There's no substitute for victory. And you can't have five or six or seven stops and starts. Because now the president, here we are Sunday night about 10:30 p.m. Eastern time, and supposedly a big meeting is going to be held on Monday and Tuesday, and here we go again. And when the president said several hours ago, we're going to stop, that we have the parameters and the outline of an agreement, the Iranian foreign minister said, no, we don't. I read that. I said, what? And I hope Donald Trump understands that the Iranians want to get as close to the election as possible to make sure that Donald Trump cannot have any power because the Democrats will control the Congress. People like Dr. Abdul will control the Congress if he beats Mike Rogers in the general election. I think Dr. Abdul, we have a couple of calls from Michigan, is likely to win the primary. And he thinks Hamas is a deeply religious group. It's unbelievable that you would elect somebody in the land of the Wolverine and the Spartans, such as Dr. Abdul, who, by the way, is not a doctor, who lies. So that's where we are. So, Mr. President, reconsider, win the war. It's now August. If somebody had told you and me, February 28th, that we're going to still deal with negotiations, stops and starts in August, you and I would not have believed it. Let's continue. I'll take some calls on the other side. Number to call is 866-647-7337. We have the fact the president stopped once again the war under promises, which won't happen. We have the Save America Act is in jeopardy. And now we have Fauci lying. Bill Cunningham with you every Sunday night.
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13: When you're stuck in a cycle with money, you know, two steps forward, one step back, it can feel like you're losing your mind. But you're not alone. And trust me, you're not crazy. 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
1: With SRN News, I'm Jason Walker. President Trump deciding to hold off on ordering new strikes against Iran. That follows discussions with Gulf allies, Qatar, Saudi Arabia, and United Arab Emirates. Senators unveiling a short-term spending bill to avoid a government shutdown during the midterms. The measure would keep federal agencies funded past the elections through at least December 11th. The Senate is likely to vote on the measure before leaving Washington later for its August recess. In Topeka, Kansas voters are set to decide Tuesday whether to elect state Supreme Court justices rather than have the governor appoint them. Supporters call it a pro-democracy change, and they're hoping the elections will move the court to more conservative values. SRN News.
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0: kitchens. That's right. Tell the orangutan turns 40. The Prairie Rose Carousel will be 100 years old. And what's that, Nico? Yeah, I'll tell. So, yeah, Nico turned 21 this spring. Yes, I know that makes you an adult. No, trust me, I know. I'm still cleaning up the juice boxes. Anyway, come to Chihinkapa Zoo, where the wild kids party.
1: Fun is

0: He's now starting to get vocal on his son-in-law. 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
2: With SRN News, I'm Jason Walker. The Senate unveiling a short-term spending bill to stave off a government shutdown during the middle of the campaign season. It would keep federal agencies funded beyond the midterms through at least December 11th. A vote in the Senate likely later this week. President Trump has decided to hold off on ordering new strikes against Iran. Following discussions with a number of Gulf allies, he says he had planned a major attack but opted for diplomacy after receiving input from Saudi Arabia, Qatar, and the United Arab Emirates. Wildfires in eastern Washington state forcing the evacuation of 60,000 people in the Spokane area, including patients at a VA hospital. Fire has destroyed at least 600 homes, businesses, and other structures. SRN News.
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1: With SRN News, I'm Jason Weicker. Wildfires in eastern Washington state forcing the evacuation of 60,000 people in the Spokane area. That includes patients at a nearby Veterans Affairs Hospital. More than 600 homes, businesses, and other structures have been destroyed. No deaths have been reported. Meanwhile, the collision of two firefighting helicopters in Greece, leaving two crew members dead, two others injured. Helicopter crews often deployed in Greece to help battle wildfires during that country's hot, dry summers. A plane carrying European tourists crashing into a field in Peru, killing 13 people. Among the dead, seven Italians, two Spaniards, two Germans, and the two pilots. And at least five people have died when an Indonesian ferry caught fire. It carried more than 270 people. SRN News.
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3: Now time for your weekly weather forecast on KBRF News Talk 1250. Today we'll see mostly sunny skies with a high of 84 and a low of 66. On Monday, a high of 85 with a slight chance of showers and a low of 57 in the evening with showers. Tuesday, a high of 74 with a low of 53. And Wednesday, a high of 79 with a low of 58. This has been your weekly weather forecast for KBRF News Talk 1250.
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1: When you're stuck in a cycle with money, you know, two steps forward, one step back, it can feel like you're losing your mind. But you're not alone. And trust me, you're not crazy. When my husband Sam and I were broke, paying off $460,000 of debt, listen, finding enough loose change just to buy an iced coffee so I wouldn't overdraw the account, I tell you, that was a well-developed skill. Man, we were so stuck. But that's why I wrote my brand new book, What No One Tells You About Money. In it, I call out the other side of money. I'm talking about the hidden emotions like fear, shame, guilt. Now that's the part no one's been talking about until now. Listen, this is the first Ramsey book that exposes the real emotional fight with money. And in it, I show you step by step exactly how to use those emotions as fuel. Because this time, you're going to win. In the book, I keep it real and give you those practical tools so you can move forward. 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
0: Hey guys, Rachel Cruz here. 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
2: Now time for your weekly weather forecast on KBRF News Talk 1250. Today we'll see mostly sunny skies with a high of 84 and a low of 66. On Monday, a high of 85 with a slight chance of showers and a low of 57 in the evening with showers. Tuesday, a high of 74 with a low of 53. And Wednesday, a high of 79 with a low of 58. This has been your weekly weather forecast for KBRF News Talk 1250.
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7: Here's our next emerging artist, Brad Rose from Monrovia, California. The name of the song, Thunder and Rain.

0: You've been diagnosed with COPD, but breathing seems to be getting harder. 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
4: News this hour from Town Hall. I'm Jason Walker. President Trump has decided to hold off ordering new strikes against Iran following discussions with Gulf allies, Qatar, Saudi Arabia, and United Arab Emirates. In the meantime, on Air Force One Sunday, the president says it is far better to handle things diplomatically.
5: Would I rather make a deal? I'm not looking to kill people. Because people die, a lot of people die, and we don't want that. So they asked us, Iran specifically, but the other three said we really... I asked Saudi Arabia, the king. He said the crown prince... What would you rather do? Would you rather have us do this or not? They said we would much prefer a deal.
4: In the meantime, a growing number of military analysts now predict the Iranian regime is on a path to extinction. Here's correspondent Bernie Bennett with that story.
6: Those experts believe President Trump's airstrikes, blockades, and sanctions have severely weakened Iran's regime, reducing its military capabilities from a regional threat to a manageable nuisance amid internal fractures and economic collapse. Power outages, fuel shortages, hyperinflation, and protests signal the regime's impending doom, with failed attacks on U.S. forces and allies underscoring its desperation. Bernie Bennett reporting.
4: Israel sharing very serious security concerns with the White House about a proposed disarmament deal with Hamas. Israel says it believes Hamas is focused on rebuilding its military rather than demilitarizing. Israeli military says it will not withdraw from Gaza until Hamas disarms. Senators have unveiled a short-term spending bill to avoid a government shutdown. The measure will keep federal agencies funded past the midterm elections through December 11th. Senate's likely to get that vote on the measure sometime this week. More on these stories, townhall.com.
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4: A new study says artificial intelligence could fuel America's next great economic boom.
10: Economists Stephen Moore and Neil Chilson say AI has the potential to lower costs, boost productivity, and speed production across industries ranging from manufacturing to healthcare. In a new report, they compare AI's promise to past technological revolutions that increased output while creating new jobs. The authors warn that excessive taxes and regulations could slow innovation and give competitors like China an advantage in the global AI race. Ron Taylor reporting.
4: Trump administration wants to make sure the Mexican train crews hauling freight just over the border can understand key safety information in English, and the common practice of using foreign crews to cross into America does not threaten American jobs. Two major rail unions have solidly praised that proposed rule. Breaking news and analysis, townhall.com. New questions being raised about a Texas Senate candidate's residency history.
11: Democratic Senate candidate James Tallarico is under fire for allegedly violating Texas election law by registering to vote and launching a previous House campaign using his mother's Austin address where he did not live. Texas requires candidates to reside in their district for a full year before running. Rival Ken Paxton has accused Tallarico of election fraud, noting that Tallarico has long opposed voter ID and other election integrity measures. Willie Nelson, Los Angeles.
4: Flight attendants for WestJet, Canada's second largest airline, now on strike over pay disputes. Canadian Union of Public Employees says more than 4,000 workers off the job. Michigan has now joined Minnesota in reporting cyber attacks on water systems, but officials say they're operating safely. Source of the attacks being investigated, but they came amid warnings that it might be from Iran. More on these stories, townhall.com.
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13: It's now time for your weekly weather forecast on KBRF News Talk 1250. Today we'll see mostly sunny skies with a high of 84 and a low of 66. On Monday, a high of 85 with a slight chance of showers and a low of 57 in the evening with showers. Tuesday, a high of 74 with a low of 53. And Wednesday, a high of 79 with a low of 58. This has been your weekly weather forecast for KBRF News Talk 1250.
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0: With SRN News, I'm Jason Walker. Wildfires in Washington State now forcing the evacuation of more than 60,000 people in and around the Spokane area, including patients at a VA hospital. That's destroyed now some 600 homes, businesses, and other structures. No deaths have been reported. Collision of two firefighting helicopters in Greece, leaving two crew members dead, two others injured. Helicopter crews are often deployed in Greece to help battle some major fires. Voters in Kansas will be deciding Tuesday whether to elect state Supreme Court justices rather than having the governor appoint them. Supporters call it pro-democracy, and they're hoping the elections move the court to the right. Critics say the move could make the court more partisan. And flight attendants in Canada are off the job. SRN News.
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4: Now time for your weekly weather forecast on KBRF News Talk 1250. Today we'll see mostly sunny skies with a high of 84 and a low of 66. On Monday, a high of 85 with a slight chance of showers and a low of 57 in the evening with showers. Tuesday, a high of 74 with a low of 53. And Wednesday, a high of 79 with a low of 58. This has been your weekly weather forecast for KBRF News Talk 1250.
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10: All right, listen to this. The United States government owns 10% equity stake in Intel. It purchased it for $9 billion when the share price of Intel in August of 2025, so just about a year ago, right? Next week is August. So August of 2025, the federal government purchased 10% equity stake in Intel for $9 billion. The share was $20.47. Today, Intel is trading at 91 $20.67. It closed today. So it went from $20 a year ago to $90. So the federal government making out like bandits on Intel stock. Now, what do you call that? If the federal government used our money to invest in Intel, kind of picking winners and losers and say, oh, man,

0: giving money to a baseball team to build a stadium and Mondami building a grocery store. What's the difference, right? Somehow corporate welfare, when you're building a stadium, is acceptable. Oh, that's a Jobs Act. Oh, it's economic development. But when Mondami does it, oh, it's socialism? No. It's socialism any way you slice it. But socialism for the rich, oh, that's jobs. Oh, that's investing in the future. Oh, that's a powerful tool we can use to help grow the industry. Yes. Mondami, having a government-run supermarket? Oh, no. Can't have that. But you can have a government-run Kansas City Chiefs stadium in Kansas. You can have that. You can have Walmart, the largest company in the world, get subsidies to build a Walmart. You can have Amazon, the biggest company in the world, get subsidies to build a plant. You can have Facebook get subsidies to build a data center. That's not socialism. Oh, no, that's economic development. So I don't get it. That's just one man's opinion. By the way, I'm on fire tonight. I'm fired up. I must have gotten some sleep over the weekend. Ramen in San Francisco. Ramen, welcome to America at Night.
1: Oh, hello, and thank you for keeping free speech alive. And I just wanted to say that I wish there was more time for people to call in after all the commercials and everything. And
0: it's
1: only
0: like
1: 20 minutes.
0: When can I talk?
1: Pardon?
0: I'm kidding you. No, go ahead. Go ahead.
1: There's only 20 minutes left for people to call in. But, you know, you're doing better than here in the progressive Bay Area where you always talk about free speech, but you can never call in. So you're doing much better. I'm just saying in general, it would be nice to have more
0: people
1: on the airwaves. So thank you.
0: I believe in leaving people wanting more. So there you go.
1: And also, it'd be nice to talk about more important issues, you know. I mean, I know voting is important, but look at our choices, Biden or Trump, Kamala or Trump. They're all
0: war
1: criminals, aiding and abetting.
0: Yeah, but hold on a second. You can blame that on the Democrats. Our Republicans had a primary and a whole bunch of people voted, right? Ron DeSantis ran and Nikki Haley ran. There were a couple of others who ran. Vivek Ramaswamy ran, right? You had a wide choice in the Republican Party. Only a few states had primaries before it was wrapped up by Trump. I wish they would go to a more national primary day or a regional primary day. But I agree with you in some of that. Democrats have no one to blame but themselves, right? Biden should have either stepped aside or shouldn't have forced everybody out. But that's all.
1: I have a quick question. Can I ask you a quick question? Have you heard of the Senator Leahy Act? Senator Leahy Act, which is a U.S. Law saying that we're not supposed to give aid to other countries that are having human rights violations and torture, and yet look at our allies. A lot of them do sanction torture and have human rights abuse.
0: Look, that's a tricky game.
1: Have you heard of Senator Leahy Act? Have you heard of that?
0: I have not heard of. I know Senator Leahy from up in New England. I have not heard of that act. That's a tricky game. I would probably disagree with that. I don't think you want to tie the president's hands. It's all foreign policy is all about levers and all about influence. And so maybe you got a bad guy. And it makes more sense to give him a couple bucks to make him go away. I wouldn't be a fan of tying the president's hands like that. But that's just me. Ramen, thanks for the phone call. Let's keep on going here. David in San Francisco. David, you're on America at Night.
2: Oh, thanks, McGraw. And his name is Ramin. Yeah, he used to share an office with me. Yeah, about 10 or 15 years ago. Yeah. Mm-hmm. Yeah, a couple of things. You were talking about the corporate state, basically. The corporate state is when there's undue influence in various corporations. And whether it's Intel or if you were to look also at the Gordie Howe Bridge, I don't know if you've paid attention to that.

0: story today, but I think it was Detroit did an arrangement with Canada to build the bridge into Detroit, and they were going to, in fact, they opened it today, a month or two late, only because Donald Trump started to play not just politics, but he wanted to get a piece of the action. And so if you read the articles about the action that he got, they were supposed to share it 50-50, Detroit and Canada. And now all of a sudden, Donald Trump, I think he has a 9-year hold on it, and he gets a big piece of it for 9 years before Detroit and Canada get to collect on it. So it's a really ugly, and I raise the issue of the corporate state, because that's what Mussolini and Rocco developed, and Adolf Hitler took the corporate state and turned it into fascism. So that's basically what that describes. Oh, and one other thing, you were talking about the SAVE Act. So I looked up real quickly bipartisanpolicy.org, and they say in their first paragraph, this was updated just a couple of days ago, the Safeguard American Voter Eligibility Act requires voters to provide documentary proof of citizenship at the time of registration and a photo ID at the time of voting. But the scam of it is that when you go to get those really high-quality DMV photos, those are usually privatized companies that are working with the DMV. So he's basically giving a really fat contract of high-quality photography to Palantir.
1: Forget that. Let's not kid ourselves. If you can fake citizenship, you can certainly fake a real ID, right?
0: That's, I mean,
1: what's
0: true.
1: We at some point we're going to have to believe something. Right?
0: Right.
1: Because how do I know your birth certificate is really your birth certificate? How do I know that picture is really your picture that corresponds with your passport? You wouldn't believe what they can create online now, right? I mean, it's all sorts of things. So if you're creating documents that are so real that the person who is in charge of figuring out if they're real or not says, I can't determine what's real and what's fake. What good is it to have proof of citizenship if you can make documents on the internet say anything you want?
0: Right. It's divide and conquer schemes. And, you know, I told you I was raised in Missouri. I was in Webster. And the precinct when I was 18 was only about maybe 5 or 10 square blocks. And it was on the front porch of a woman that babysat for almost all the kids in the neighborhood. And so she knew basically everybody within 5 square blocks, and it was, you didn't need ID to do it. She'd, oh, how you doing, honey? And the idea that the bean counters for years have said, oh, it's too expensive to run elections. We got to make precincts bigger and bigger and bigger. And then they start forcing these bigger strident rules where there's no possible way that you could know everybody in a precinct.
1: All right. Hey, I got to go. I got to go, David. I got text messages to get here. Alabama checks in from the country, the text line, 1-844-2-McGraw. Geez, you are really such a phony. You sound like you got a nice tingle down your leg and was crazy giddy thinking you got Trump in a gotcha. You don't need to be so proud about it. We already know Trump says all kinds of things. He doesn't say things. So you don't need to be so cocky and smug about thinking you proved something. Why don't you just go ahead and admit it? You're a left wing nut in disguise. Sounds like many of your listeners feel the same way. So you ain't fooling anybody. I'll stop quoting President Trump's tweets. I don't want to expose myself as a liberal. I'll stop quoting President Trump's tweets. I'll do what I can. Let's go to Ray in Chicago. Ray, you're on America at Night. Thanks for joining us.
2: McGraw, I had a similar experience that you had at Target, and I'm telling you, they didn't train me for more than 5 minutes, and they asked me to move pallets on a forklift that they showed buttons for, like, as I said, 5 minutes. And there was a chance that I could have probably been killed from the palace falling because there was no protection on the forklift overhead except for two bars. I kind of had a premonition, and you know what I did? I walked. And don't feel bad, because I think that we did the right thing.
1: That's funny. Ray in Chicago had the exact same experience I had. If you heard the show the other night, I told the story about how I worked for 10 minutes at Target and blew the wall out and just ran out, never to return again. Oh, my goodness. Kevin in Minnesota on the text line. Welcome to America at Night.
3: My very first job was working at an Italian deli, and my job was to go in at 5 in the morning. I was 15 at the time, and I would... They had 3 10-gallon sauce pots that had spaghetti sauce in them, and my job was to reach in and pull out the meat. And the other thing, too, is when you talk to Tony the next time, ask him if he knows how Canada got its name. Essentially, the prime minister had put all the letters in the alphabet, had his secretary write the letters down as he pulled them out. He pulled them out, C-A-N-A. D-A, and that's how they come up with the name. Have a good day.
1: That's funny, eh? That's a good one. I like that one. Text line, Scott, who's back in. Scott's still on the banned phone call list, but he's been taken off the text list. Scott says, the SAVE Act might hurt the GOP. Good point. Yeah, no, that's why the Republicans in Congress don't want to pass it. Because they know that there are a lot of Republicans who vote absentee. There are a lot of Republicans who vote by mail. We had somebody text or call up the earlier or text in earlier that Nebraska, Ruby Red Nebraska, has 11 counties that are vote by mail only. Now, I don't know which counties. I'm assuming they're more rural. I don't think Douglas County or Lancaster County, where Omaha and Lincoln are, that they're vote by mail only. I would think they're more rural areas. I mean, Nebraska is a pretty rural state. It's pretty ruby red. So if they did away with that, how would they vote in those districts that are mail in only? You'd have to drive, you know, 20, 30, 40, 50 miles away to go to a polling place. That's sort of not very conducive to making sure it's available for people to vote. Do those people just end up not voting because it's too difficult to get there? Plus, what about the undue hardship, right? I mean, what if someone's car breaks down and they got to get there by when the polls close? I mean, there's all sorts of things. But if you do mail-in ballots, you know, it's, I'm not arguing one way or the other. I'm just saying there are a lot of really smart Republicans who say quietly that this SAVE Act will hurt Republicans more than it'll hurt Democrats. But that's just the pure politics of it all. I mean, obviously, everybody wants only the people who are legal to vote to vote. But again, there's no proof that a birth certificate or a passport is going to be, you know, the 9 hijackers got into the country with passports and birth certificates and everything else. So, I mean, just because you have a passport or a birth certificate doesn't mean anything anymore. Look at government-run intel, right? They can create a new passport and a new birth certificate with artificial intelligence, no problem. Let's do this. Let's jump all the way. Well, we got text. Man, I'm going crazy here. Let's see here. There are no other companies that do what Intel does. Such a capacity is part of the national defense, domestic manufacturer, foundry of their level of product, Taiwanese products. Most of the entire planet advanced chimps threatened from China is inconsequential. Again, the United States, there are reasons for it. There are all sorts of good reasons why Mondami wants to open up a government-run grocery store. But again, the government taking a position in Intel is, by definition, socialism. America at Night, back in a moment.
4: 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Not a problem. 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
11: The headline this week from many major news sources, including CNN, quote, blazes burning with intensity of, quote, atomic bombs.
12: Yeah.
11: Europe exploding. Enters a new era of megafires. You saw that?
12: Yep. Yep. Explosions.
11: There you go.
12: Now, let me be the devil's advocate on this aspect. If there's a region that is having a severe drought, a real severe drought, what's wrong with trying to create rain to help them out?
11: Well, that would have to start with the assumption that those in power want to help populations
12: true.
11: Out.
12: True. Good
11: I would
12: point.
11: Argue that that couldn't point. Be further from the truth. Let's look at, and let me back into that, because we do have that situation right now in the U.S. Southwest. We have about 40 million people about to go high and dry, and the ramifications are beyond what anybody has even tried to address. But let's take... George, you remember Zygmunt Brzezinski, right?
12: I sure do.
11: So Zygmunt Brzezinski, advisor to U.S. President starting with Johnson all the way up to 2017 when he died, quote unquote, from Zygmunt Brzezinski, with today's technology, it's infinitely easier to kill a million people than to control them. Does that sound like somebody benevolent? No.
12: No.
11: So again, I would argue that the reason this weapon is so core for the controllers, the crown jewel weapon, is because they can do whatever they want to populations anywhere, including right here in the U.S., and we know they're steering hurricanes. The spawning of that storm is a separate subject. The starting of a wildfire ignition is a separate subject. But what is setting the conditions for these storms to be steered or for these wildfires to burn with such intensity, and that is absolutely climate engineering. We can speculate on the agendas and objectives in totality, but the fact that climate engineering is inseparable from all of this cannot be logically, rationally, or scientifically disputed.
12: Could this have been started with good intent and then went down the wrong way?
11: No, because we know the intent was bad out the gate. And George, you've probably heard people say, well, the weather systems are too big, you can't steer weather, right?
12: Right.
11: So let's look at a historical example again. Project Cirrus, 1947. One U.S. bomber dumped about 150 pounds of crushed dry ice into a hurricane and caused a radical change in direction, causing it to make landfall in Georgia. In fact, there were lawsuits pending. There was all sorts of liability looming. And that's when they went underground, said, oh, we're not going to do this anymore. Right. Sure they didn't. And so we're talking about a tiny input with a huge output. And George, do you know some of the largest freight trains can weigh about 200 million pounds? A 10-year-old child can change the direction of that train with the pull of a single lever. That's fact. So you can't look at this as an equal energy scenario. It's not. The weather systems are very malleable. Those in power know this. That's why, George, I know you've seen this. President Lyndon Johnson, 1962. 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You've seen Lyndon Johnson state, 1962, we had the power to control the world's cloud layer then, and he who controls the weather controls the world, 1962.
12: That's when he was still vice president. But we'll be back in a moment on Coast to Coast AM with Dane Wigington and take your calls.
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1: 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There's a lot of moving parts. 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
3: Yeah?
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3: But they chose here.
2: Yep. We've got the best of both worlds right here. Alamir Health. It's better here.
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6: News this hour from Town Hall. I'm Jason Walker. Senate has a short-term spending bill to avoid a government shutdown. The deal would keep federal agencies funded past the midterms and run through December 11th. Senate likely to vote on the measure before leaving for their August recess. After receiving input from several Middle Eastern allies, well, President Trump says he will not be pursuing any strikes against Iran just yet.
7: There's a deal on Hormuz, and then there will be a deal on the nuclear, or you might call it the denuclearization of Iran. I call it the denuclearization of Iran.
6: An attack on a rally in Pakistan.
8: At least 14 people have been killed by a suicide bomber at an anti-militant rally in Pakistan. The attack on Sunday took place in Kabul, a town in the Swat Valley in Pakistan's northwest, where demonstrators had gathered near a police station. They were chanting anti-militant slogans and demanding peace, according to officials. Pakistan's President Asif Ali Zardari and Prime Minister Shehbaz Sharif condemned the bombing, expressing deep sorrow over the loss of life. I'm Karen Shamas.
6: Congressional Budget Office analysts are confirming Republican complaints about Democrats' prescription drug pricing plan.
9: House Committee Chairman Jody Arrington, Brett Guthrie, and Jason Smith say a new CBO analysis shows the Medicare drug pricing provisions in former President Biden's so-called Inflation Reduction Act failed to generate promised savings. Republicans point to CBO findings that Medicare Part D costs rose sharply, contributing to an estimated $700 billion increase in projected deficit spending.
6: That is Ken Lohrman, and GOP leaders say the policy raised costs, reduced plan choices for seniors, and left taxpayers footing the bill. More on these stories, townhall.com.
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6: White House not backing down from a pair of GOP lawmakers.
12: President Donald Trump says on Truth Social that he's keeping acting Attorney General Todd Blanche in his current role, and that if Republican Senators John Cornyn of Texas and Tom Tillis of North Carolina don't back him, Trump will press ahead on a $1.8 billion anti-weaponization fund to compensate people who feel mistreated by the criminal justice system during the Obama and Biden administrations. Trump on Friday had pronounced the fund dead, but the administration needs Cornyn and Tillis' votes to confirm Blanche. Donna Warder, Washington.
6: Kansas voters Tuesday will be deciding whether to elect state Supreme Court justices rather than have the governor appoint them. Supporters call it a pro-democracy change. They're hoping the elections move the court more conservatively. Critics point out, they say, well, it would make the court more partisan and less independent. Breaking news and analysis, townhall.com. In California, a high-profile election security measure heading now to the polls. Willie Nelson reports.
13: A California voter ID initiative known as Prop 39 has qualified for the 2026 ballot after gathering more than 1 million signatures. It would require government-issued ID for in-person voting and the last four digits of an ID for mail ballots. Democratic Attorney General Rob Bonta rewrote the official ballot title in language opponents call misleading, and proponents have sued claiming he violated election law. Willie Nelson, Los Angeles.
6: Michigan joining Minnesota in reporting cyber attacks on water systems, but officials say they're operating safely. Source of the attacks being investigated, but it's believed it may have come from Iran. Flight attendants on WestJet, the second largest airline in Canada, now on strike. Canadian Union of Public Employees says 4,000 workers are off the job. More on these stories, townhall.com.
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15: It's now time for your weekly weather forecast on KBRF News Talk 1250. Today we'll see mostly sunny skies with a high of 84 and a low of 66. On Monday, a high of 85 with a slight chance of showers and a low of 57 in the evening with showers. Tuesday, a high of 74 with a low of 53. And Wednesday, a high of 79 with a low of 58. This has been your weekly weather forecast for KBRF News Talk 1250.
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0: With SRN News, I'm Jason Walker. One lawmaker on Capitol Hill says it's a step in the right direction. The Senate unveiling a short-term spending bill to stave off a government shutdown during the middle of the campaign season this fall. It will keep federal agencies funded past the midterms through December 11th. Senate likely to vote on that later in the week. President Trump deciding to hold off on ordering new strikes against Iran. That after discussion with Gulf allies, including Qatar, Saudi Arabia, and representatives from the United Arab Emirates. Wildfires in eastern Washington state forcing the evacuation of 60,000 more people in the Spokane area. No deaths have been reported. And the collision of two firefighting helicopters in Greece has left two people dead, two others injured. SRN News.
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3: Now time for your weekly weather forecast on KBRF News Talk 1250. Today we'll see mostly sunny skies with a high of 84 and a low of 66. On Monday, a high of 85 with a slight chance of showers and a low of 57 in the evening with showers. Tuesday, a high of 74 with a low of 53. And Wednesday, a high of 79 with a low of 58. This has been your weekly weather forecast for KBRF News Talk 1250.
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0: And welcome back, George Norrie, our final segment with Dane Wigington. Dane, do people generally thank you for the efforts you put in on this?
1: Some do. I'm grateful for that. Many throw

0: When I grow up, what should I be? 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
0: Literally. Or what about an astronaut?
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0: Tempting, but a little far from home. 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Or maybe I'm destined to give someone hope.
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0: This is America in the Morning from Westwood One. Coming up this half hour.
1: Which wildfire is worse? Right now, officials say it doesn't matter.
2: The whole western United States is on fire.
1: I'm Rich Johnson.
3: President Donald Trump says on Truth Social that he's keeping Acting Attorney General Todd Blanche in his current role. Donna Warder, Washington.
4: A fiery interview with Health and Human Services Secretary RFK Jr. I'm Clayton Neville.
5: A pilot is in stable condition after ejecting from a military jet that crashed near Miramar Air Base near San Diego. I'm Jennifer King.
6: Meta's Ray-Bans are getting banned. I'm the new old tech guy, Chuck Palm.
7: Who says there's superhero fatigue after Spider-Man's record-breaking opening weekend? I'm Kevin Carr.
0: Back after these messages.
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4: Here's your forecast from News Talk 1250 KBRF. Today, partly sunny with a high near 85, a breezy southeast wind 15 to 20 miles an hour. Some rain likely on the overnight with a low of 56. For Tuesday, sunny and 73. Wednesday, 79 with lots of sunshine. And Thursday, sunny and 83. That's your weather from News Talk 1250 KBRF.
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5: 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Actor Martin Sheen celebrates a birthday, and the Mickey Mouse Watch was introduced on this day 93 years ago. Most of us try to use the oven sparingly during hot and humid summer spells, but if you have a baking project that can't be delayed, you may need to compensate for additional moisture in your flour, sugar, or baking powder. 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That is the Old Farmer's Almanac Radio Report. 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
0: In the 1920s and 30s in rural America, televisions were still years away, and commercial radio broadcasts of live events were just beginning. As Rich Hughes explains, one sport helped bring excitement to many small towns.
3: One of the things that basketball did was it was able to give something to do in small towns throughout the winter, and it really filled a void, and people really latched onto it. It was a hot ticket.
0: One such place was McPherson, Kansas, which had a population of about 5,000 at the time. Many teams were sponsored by local businesses.
3: What was a player to do if they played basketball in college, ran out of their 4 years of eligibility? Where else could they play basketball and earn a living wage?
0: Hutchinson, Kansas had a team sponsored by a creamery. Wichita had teams backed by a Pontiac dealer and a clothier. Basketball was a way those businesses could get their name out to the public. In McPherson, it was Globe that paid players $4 per day to work at their refinery and then sponsored the team to help sell their product.
3: They had probably 200,000 gallons of gasoline to sell out of this every day. But what they wanted to do was get positive publicity.
0: Hilliard Chemicals in St. Joseph, Missouri had the national champions in 1926 and 7, and then they turned part of their business into improving the very court on which they played.
3: They said, we'd like to play basketball on a wooden court, but we want it to be shiny and have good appearance to it, but we also don't want it to be slippery or slick. Can you solve this problem? And so the Hilliard chemists went at it, and they developed the floor treatment.
0: But the team from McPherson was destined for greatness in 1936. More next time as we travel the countryside in McPherson, Kansas. I'm Andrew McCray.
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15: Here's your forecast from News Talk 1250 KBRF. Today, partly sunny with a high near 85. A breezy southeast wind 15 to 20 miles an hour. Some rain likely on the overnight with a low of 56. For Tuesday, sunny and 73. Wednesday, 79 with lots of sunshine. And Thursday, sunny and 83. That's your weather from News Talk 1250 KBRF.
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16: 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Cyclospora cases are being reported in nearly all 50 states, according to the Centers for Disease Control. Cyclospora is a parasite that causes severe but treatable gastric issues in humans. Craig Hedberg is with the University of Minnesota.
18: Many of our foodborne illnesses are preventable from many perspectives, but our food system is big and complex. We're growing a lot of food out in nature. There are lots of opportunities for contamination to occur, and preventing all of those really is not going to be practical or really feasible.
16: Hedberg says proper food handling is one way to minimize your risk from cyclospora. At the University of Delaware, Kalmia Neal reassures consumers that cases like this are rare.
19: We have a plethora of food that's being produced all the time in the United States, and the majority of it is not associated ever with any instance of illness. I think we have dedicated food safety professionals at all levels, and this outbreak is a bit unusual. But we are learning from it, and we will make improvements as needed. But I really hope that there remains the trust in the food supply, because there are people who are involved that are trying to do their very best.
16: That's Farm to Fork. I'm Daryl Anderson.
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2: 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I'm Mike Pearson with news and commentary from America's most essential industry, agriculture. 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Production of high fructose corn syrup has been on the decline here in the United States since 1999, when making the sweetener used more than 550 million bushels of corn. A new report from the CoBank Knowledge Exchange argues that more declines are ahead. I'll have the details when we come back. At Husker Harvest Days, it's not just crops, it's cattle. 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That trend has been down ever since, with only 395 million bushels expected to go into corn syrup production this year. But Americans haven't lost their sweet tooth. New research from CoBank's Knowledge Exchange shows food manufacturers aren't making food less sweet, they're just shifting back towards cane and beet sugar. The report, released last week, found cane and beet sugar deliveries rose 0.6% through the first half of our current marketing year. Corn syrup deliveries fell 3.5% over the same period. Both figures are coming from USDA delivery data, and the sugar gains were concentrated among food distributors and wholesale grocers. That points to reformulating food recipes rather than any change in how much sweetener Americans are eating. That jump of 0.6% for sugar consumption tracks closely with U.S. population growth. That means per person sugar consumption has been essentially flat. A 2025 survey found that 3 of 4 Americans want to limit or avoid sugar in their diets. The data from USDA shows those intentions haven't yet reached the checkout counter. But CoBank does have concerns looking to the future. The report identifies GLP-1 weight loss medications as a longer-term risk to demand for both corn syrup and sugar, citing estimates that active users buy meaningfully less food overall. In addition, attention to added sugars in federal health policy could also stifle demand. From the market's perspective, the decline in corn syrup usage hasn't moved the national price, and it likely won't. Where it shows up is local. Corn wet milling is concentrated in a relatively small number of Corn Belt counties, with Iowa and Illinois holding the largest share. A refiner running fewer hours is going to bid less aggressively for corn in its own draw area, and that hits basis first. I'll have more when we come back.
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2: 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Those study authors see the overall sweetener category shrinking over the next decade as weight loss medications come off patent protections, causing their prices to decline. 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
0: If you want to seed alfalfa, we encourage you to start thinking about it 3 years in advance. 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Soil pH for alfalfa must be at least 6.8 or higher, or tonnage will get destroyed. For high yield and great quality, build your deep soil levels of P, K, copper, zinc, and other nutrients to very high levels. Pre-plant, start with the full rate of Eptam herbicide and incorporate it immediately. In between cuttings, use a little foliar fertilizer and plant growth hormones to go along with fulvic acid and insecticide, assuming you find harmful bugs. Early each fall, use a strobilurin fungicide like Headline. Alfalfa can be great, but it takes some work. With today's Ag PhD radio update, I'm Darren Hefty.
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15: Here's your forecast from News Talk 1250 KBRF. Today, partly sunny with a high near 85. A breezy southeast wind, 15 to 20 miles an hour. Some rain likely on the overnight with a low of 56. For Tuesday, sunny and 73. Wednesday, 79 with lots of sunshine, and Thursday, sunny and 83. That's your weather from News Talk 1250 KBRF.
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4: Breaking news this hour from Town Hall. I'm Rich Thomason. President Trump's $1.8 billion anti-weaponization fund officially terminated by Acting Attorney General Todd Blanche. The action follows weeks of negotiations with two Republican senators who have been standing in the way of Blanche's nomination to become Attorney General. President Trump is holding off on launching a major attack on Iran. Mr. Trump says Gulf allies asked for the pause, as did Tehran. President also saying that an agreement with Iran is close at hand.
23: There's a deal on Hormuz, and then there will be a deal on the nuclear, or you might call it the denuclearization of Iran. I call it the denuclearization of Iran.
4: Iran remains defiant, at least in its rhetoric. Tehran says the status of the Strait of Hormuz will never return to what it was before the war. President Trump says the assault he had planned would have devastated the Islamic Republic.
23: We had an attack that would be the biggest attack since World War II. And it would have been disastrous for them, and they didn't want us to do it. And frankly, Saudi Arabia didn't want it either. They thought that the deal is imminent.
24: The deal is imminent,
23: having to do with the Hormuz Strait, and also the denuclearization of Iran.
4: Driven by high winds, wildfires have destroyed hundreds of homes, forcing thousands to run for their lives in and around Spokane, Washington. Firefighters in Greece mourning the loss of two of their own, even as they continue battling massive wildfires advancing toward Athens. Two crewmen died over the weekend, mid-air collision of two firefighting helicopters. So much rain, such a short span of time, resulting in severe flooding across parts of northwestern North Carolina and neighboring southwest Virginia. The Dow futures up more than 400 points. More on these stories at townhall.com.
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4: A deadly accident on the water in Southeast Asia.
6: Indonesian rescuers are searching for possible missing passengers after a ferry fire off Java on Sunday killed at least five people. Authorities now say they've rescued 229 from the Mutiara Sentosa 2, which caught fire while sailing from Surabaya to Makassar. At Tanjung Perak Port, Surabaya, rescue team members unload bodies in body bags and place them into ambulances. A survivor says the blaze appeared to have started from a truck on the vehicle deck and spread rapidly. The cause of the fire, though, remains under investigation. Officials say more people were likely aboard than listed on the ship's manifest, complicating efforts to determine how many remain unaccounted for. I'm Charles Deledesma.
4: Residents of Japan's earthquake zone on the southern main island of Kyushu are working to clear away a lot of debris in intense heat. The quake struck last Tuesday. Townhall.com. The search for Savannah Guthrie's 84-year-old mom continues as big reward money for information leading to an arrest remains on the table.
7: It's been 6 months since Nancy Guthrie disappeared from her home in the Catalina foothills in Tucson, Arizona. The reward money stands at $1.2 million. Nancy's daughter, NBC Today Show co-host Savannah Guthrie, released a new video last week on our Instagram page, which put the case back in the news. Pima County Sheriff Chris Nanos has been widely criticized for his handling of DNA evidence in the case because he sent it to a private lab instead of straight to the FBI. Laura Winters reporting.
4: A suspect in a fatal shooting at an Idaho fast food restaurant died of a self-inflicted gunshot wound, according to police. Suspect identified as 24-year-old Chad Williams. So far, there's nothing on a motive for the deadly attack. More on these stories at town.
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8: Ooh, tried cotton for a year. Planted it, walked away, checked back at harvest.
10: Oh, this?
8: 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Corn so tall, we need an FFA clearance.
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13: Rob Driesline, and this is from the pages of the Outdoor News, brought to you by Onyx Fish.
14: The Minnesota Department of Natural Resources reports that the hot temperatures this summer have increased fish mortality, fish kills across the state this summer. The agency is sharing what people can do if they see a fish mortality event and how you can help prevent them. More details when we return, but first.
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14: Welcome back. Reports from state citizens, public utilities, and fishery staff have recorded surface water temperatures of 86 degrees Fahrenheit and higher in several Minnesota lakes and the Mississippi River. Cold water species like Lake Cisco and other salmonids become stressed when water temperatures exceed 75 degrees, and cool water species like northern pike can only handle temperatures up to about 84 degrees. Fish kills in 2026 through last week so far include 212 reports spanning 102 water bodies across the state. That's from as far north as Lake of the Woods on the state's northern border and as far south as Albert Lea. Among those reports, the State Fish Health Laboratory was notified of 65 fish kills for 29 water bodies in just a four-day period from July 16th to the 20th. If you observe a fish kill, report it on the DNR website, mndnr.gov/fishkills. And if fishing, release them quickly to avoid heat stress on fish.
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17: This is your I-94 ramp cone zone update. The 210 I-94 ramp is closed. The interchange ramps will be closed to all travelers during construction, and traffic to and from Highway 210 in Fergus Falls will be detoured to the County Road 1/Tower Road. Highway 210 will remain open for travelers during construction. Traffic will shift to one side of the bridge and will be reduced to one lane in each direction. For construction updates, visit the Fergus Falls Chamber at fergusfalls.com and click on the Cone Zone. 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
19: 6:12, good Monday morning, the KBRF Morning Show, powered by Rood Electric, the bright choice in quality. A look at our forecast for a new week and a new month. 68 right now, southeast wind, 7 miles an hour. Today, partly sunny. We'll get near 85. South-southeast wind, 15 to 20 miles an hour, gusting higher than that today. Overnight, a low of 56. Breezy with a chance for some overnight rain, and then lots of sun for the rest of the week. 73 on Tuesday, 79 for Wednesday. We keep warming up. 83 on Thursday. Friday, 85 with lots of sunshine. And then for the weekend, sunny with a high of 87. Sunday, 83. So only major chance of rain this week. Looks like it's coming tonight. Maybe a little on Saturday night, too. 68 currently as we head to the newsroom for your Monday morning. KBRFradio.com News.
0: For KBRFradio.com News, I'm News Director Derek Sidian. The Fergus Falls Sports Hall of Fame began 40 years ago with 24 inductees in the inaugural class of 1986. On Saturday, six new members joined the Hall of Fame. Jessica Huebner, a member of the 2001 NJCAA Division III National Champion Women's Basketball Team from Fergus Falls Community College and the National Tournament MVP. Fergus Falls golfer John Hegg, winner of numerous golf tournament championships and key member of the Fergus Falls High School Golf Team, FFCC Golf Team, and Moorhead State Golf Team. Cal Larson, extraordinary amateur baseball pitcher with the Fergus Falls Red Sox, who once pitched a no-hitter in the Minnesota State Amateur Baseball Tournament and built an outstanding reputation as one of the best amateur pitchers of his era. Keith Pearson, a standout three-sport athlete at Fergus Falls High School, excelling in football, basketball, and baseball, helping the Otters to two state basketball tournaments as their point guard. Keith has also coached for 35 years at Fergus Falls High School. Ryan Retzloff, a 1994 Fergus Falls High School grad who established many records during his high school years on the basketball court and in track and field events. He is now an assistant coach with the Hillcrest girls basketball team where he is coaching his daughters. And Tom Hintgen, who along with Greg Noren had the idea to begin the Fergus Falls Sports Hall of Fame and who has served as the chairman of the selection committee since its inception. There is now a total of 120 inductees to the Sports Hall of Fame. White Earth Tribal Police are investigating a shooting that injured two people in Minomon Friday night. Authorities say the shooting appears to have been targeted and there is no ongoing threat to the public. No information about the victims or the extent of their injuries has been released as the investigation continues. Investigators are asking for the public's help locating 24-year-old Ryan Pacheco, who is considered a person of interest in the case. Police say he should be considered armed and dangerous. If you see him, do not approach him. Call 911 immediately. The July Lightning Complex in northeastern Minnesota has grown to 64,249 acres with more than 1,040 firefighters assigned. The largest fire remains the Bear Trap Fire, at nearly 29,800 acres and 39% contained. The Thumb Fire has reached 16,981 acres and is 57% contained, while the Little Knife Fire is now just short of 5,000 acres and 85% contained. Outside the boundary waters, the Camp Fire is 69% contained and the Sioux Fire is 42% contained. Fire officials continue to urge the public to obey closures, burn restrictions, and temporary flight restrictions. I'll be back with more KBRFradio.com news after this.
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0: 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High beef prices aren't slowing consumer demand, according to the Minnesota Beef Council. CEO Kelly Schmidt says the U.S. cattle herd remains smaller than demand, helping keep cattle prices strong. While beef costs more than it did a year ago, Schmidt says consumers continue to see it as good value because of its nutrition, taste, and convenience. He says producers are doing everything they can to keep customers coming back, and as long as supplies remain tight and demand stays strong, the cattle market is expected to remain favorable. Minnesota's new domestic violence law is now in effect. It includes several provisions, including abusers who must surrender their firearms when ordered by a court, and quicker action to help victims. DFL Senator Bonnie Westland of Plymouth.
3: Moments immediately after abuse is reported can be some of the most dangerous times for survivors. And we know that delayed or inconsistent responses can have devastating and even deadly impacts on their victims.
0: The new law also extends the time law enforcement can make an arrest in a domestic violence case. As back-to-school purchases head into high gear, the state revenue department is reminding you to save those shopping receipts. Spokesman Ryan Brown says there are two valuable K-12 tax benefits.
5: K-12 educational credit does have income limitations, but subtraction does not, and most parents will qualify for that subtraction if they don't qualify for the credit.
0: Brown says most expenses for educational instruction or materials qualify. The Old Farmer's Almanac has released its fall outlook, and while temperatures may ease, dry conditions are expected to stick around. Managing editor Sarah Perrault says there's at least one bit of good news.
6: We are predicting for your region that it's going to continue to be dry, but temperatures are expected to be slightly below normal, so it will be a little bit cooler, which might come as a relief.
0: Perrault says cooler temperatures could offer some relief after a hot, dry summer, even if rainfall remains limited. For KBRFradio.com News, I'm Derek Sidian. 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
19: Here's your forecast from News Talk 1250 KBRF. Today, partly sunny with a high near 85, a breezy southeast wind 15 to 20 miles an hour. Some rain likely on the overnight with a low of 56. For Tuesday, sunny and 73. Wednesday, 79 with lots of sunshine, and Thursday, sunny and 83. That's your weather from News Talk 1250 KBRF.
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19: 620 with USDA News on your Monday morning. 68 right now. 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
15: Products in the inspection process need to make the grade. U.S. Department of Agriculture grading, that is. And what is assisting inspectors in those decisions these days? Various technologies and innovations. I'm Rod Bain. Barbara Meredith of the Agricultural Marketing Service and USDA researcher Soon Chul Yoon join us as we look at tech making the grade in this edition of Agriculture USA. Shopping for your choice of meat or poultry, whether at a farmer's market or your local store, you're probably familiar then with USDA grading as a consumer guide, especially regarding beef. Inspection by the Agriculture Department relies both on human participation and an expanding toolbox of innovations and technologies. What does this look like at the field, plant, or processing level? And how might it impact producers, processors, and consumers? Robert Eaton of the Agricultural Marketing Service explains the use of artificial intelligence in beef inspection to create time and cost efficiencies for end users.
4: Cameras with image classification technology are used to deliver objectivity and consistency in grading and have reduced staffing needs thanks to efficiencies gained. A grade is determined through an AI model, and the images are uploaded to a server for remote oversight by AMS staff. Technology has streamlined the process, cutting customer costs by as much as 50%, thus improving accessibility to grading services and opening new marketing opportunities, especially for small family-owned operations.
15: In addition, there is improved data collection tech to improve efficiency.
4: An AI-powered image classification model using LiDAR and traditional cameras and staff with decades of experience are shaping the model to grade young cattle, and when implemented, a 25% increase in market coverage is plausible, improving market transparency and efficiency.
15: Sensor technology is also being studied and implemented by USDA in the inspection process. Soon-Chul Yoon is a researcher at Agricultural Research Service Facilities in Georgia. He is among those studying an advanced imaging system to identify poultry meat quality defects at line speeds.
21: The real-time machine vision system using side view imaging. It observes every fillet as it moves until it drops from the conveyor, creating physical bending. It works in line, in real time, and in a cost-effective way.
15: But grading does not just apply to meat. Grain producers and traders rely on USDA grading to determine both quality and value. AMS's Charles Parr says recent developments in tech are improving grading of U.S. rice. One example, a tool called the Seed Grade Value Pro.
8: This state-of-the-art instrument analyzes individual kernels with 90% coverage, delivering accurate, consistent results in a fraction of the time.
15: And that means
8: faster inspections, improved efficiency, and reliable grading that ensures producers stay competitive. For consumers, it means confidence that the rice on their tables meets the highest quality standard.
15: AMS cotton grading, meanwhile, has been automated for several years now. Barbara Meredith of the Agricultural Marketing Service elaborates that initial exploration of automation occurred
22: through sample movements and splitting the instruments into two components to maximize efficiency.
15: So how did automation of cotton grading revolutionize the process?
22: By moving cotton samples between stations, delivering the next sample exactly when the instruments and the graders are ready, significantly improving efficiencies and reducing operational costs.
15: In Georgia, where peanuts are among that state's top commodities, USDA research electronics engineer Samir Trabelsi is studying microwave sensing technology for peanut grading as rapid, non-destructive moisture measurements.
23: Peanut grading is a labor-intensive, time-consuming process comprising several steps where inspectors use different kind of outdated instrumentation to determine whether the truckload is a sale or no sale.
15: Peanut kernel moisture is the last step in the grading process. So,
23: by using this sensing technology, the labor is reduced by 60%, and there is about $15,000 in savings per buying point per year.
15: This has been Agriculture USA. I'm Rod Bain reporting for the U.S. Department of Agriculture in Washington, D.C. Backyard gardeners, if you are having or expect to have a vegetable harvest that is, well, bountiful, perhaps you are thinking, in the dog days of summer, of extending your growing season. You know, days past the first frost, maybe even the first freeze where you live. How to do that? Aaron Kinley of Penn State University Extension says that is where season extenders come into play. A primary example is low tunnels.
24: It's about a 10-gauge wire that's a half hoop, and you have a fabric-like covering that goes over the top of that. And that just can keep your crops a little bit warmer, even if you do get light dips below 32 degrees and sometimes even below 30.
15: Hoops should be placed over the center of the crop row between 3 to 4 feet apart and secured. The cover not touching your vegetables. While a blanket works in the summer, Kinley suggests using a poly cover of between 4 to 6 millimeter thickness when temperatures are colder. Other season extenders for your vegetable garden include cold frames and hot beds.
24: There's much more construction involved than these. If you really like carpentry, you can make some of these yourself, or you can buy a kit online. And they are a lot more durable and are going to extend much further into the season than just a low tunnel.
15: The difference between a cold frame and a hot bed? Cold frames use only sunlight to moderate the interior temperature. Hot beds, however, contain an outside heat source, or an electric heat mat, or in some cases, manure for heating.
10: These beds can also be used as seed starters in the spring. Now, gardeners, you may be familiar with the term cloche, spelled C-L-O-C-H-E.
24: They're this bell-shaped structure that's covered with cloth. Works best over individual plants if you have a small garden and you don't have enough space to really justify doing a low tunnel. It's almost like putting an individual little low tunnel over a single plant.
10: So what type of season extender might work best for your garden? Kinley says factor in the amount of time, money, and effort needed to set up and maintain your choice of season extender. And she adds there is flexibility regarding materials to set up an extender. Take a low tunnel, for example.
24: Do you have other ways that you could do that? If you want to try this at home before you decide to invest in those 10-gauge steel wires, you can use PVC, you can use bamboo, you can use a number of different supplies for that, whatever you might have handy. But again, you want that tunnel to not be touching the plants, and you want it to make a nice little half circle over your row.
10: I'm Rod Bain reporting for the U.S. Department of Agriculture in Washington, D.C.
11: Minnesota News Network, I'm Tasha Radel. Minnesota's new grooming law is now in effect. It's now a felony for an adult to begin a relationship based on trust that leads to sexual conduct of a minor. Hannah Lopesto was a victim of this a decade ago when she was groomed by her high school teacher. She joined state lawmakers to get the new law passed.
12: It feels like time travel. It feels like I went back to rescue little Hannah. All those years ago, she got left behind in the band lesson room in the basement of my high school. And I went back for her. We went back for her. Together. Being groomed and sexually assaulted forced me to grow up too fast.
11: A Minnesota state trooper and another driver remained hospitalized after a serious crash Sunday evening on Interstate 35 in Forest Lake. And as back-to-school purchases head into high gear, the State Revenue Department is reminding you to save those shopping receipts. Spokesman Ryan Brown says there are two valuable K-12 tax benefits. This is MNN.
19: Here's your forecast from News Talk 1250 KBRF. Today, partly sunny with a high near 85. A breezy southeast wind, 15 to 20 miles an hour. Some rain likely on the overnight with a low of 56. For Tuesday, sunny and 73. Wednesday, 79 with lots of sunshine. And Thursday, sunny and 83. That's your weather from News Talk 1250 KBRF.
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14: Good morning. Welcome to Country Morning here on the Red River Farm Network for this Monday, August the 3rd, 2026. I'm Jamie Dickerman. Grain markets starting the first full week of August, and the traders have one thing on their mind, and that's weather. After another volatile week, the overnight trade softer as weekend rains across part of the Midwest trimmed some of that weather premium from the market. Early trade showing December corn down 1 3/4, November soybeans down a nickel, KC wheat down 2, Chicago wheat up 1.5, Minneapolis wheat is slightly lower. Friday, we wrapped up a roller coaster week. We had corn losing 5 cents, November soybeans slipping 1 1/4, KC wheat falling more than 23 cents. U.S. Commodities President Don Rose says the market saw a whole lot of volatility.
16: You know, it really did. And the other side of it is, you know, this is a very dangerous time frame because seasonally we're marching to a crop. It's just the size of the crop. And, you know, if we have any changes in weather patterns, the odds favor that we take risk premium out of the market, and that's exactly what we did this last week. We come back over the weekend, weather patterns changed most of the week, and we certainly took a lot of weather premium out of the market. At the same time, we're watching the Russian-Ukraine war. That seems to be heating up a little bit, which has given us a little bit of support to the market on breaks. And, you know, it is a market that's in a downtrend across the board, and you know, that's adding to some fun selling.
14: Weather forecasts remaining the biggest influence. Rain moving through portions of the Midwest over the weekend. More showers expected here this week. And that has the traders backing away from weather premium that had built into the corn and soybean futures during July. Still not everyone convinced the crop is made. Traders closely watching this afternoon's USDA crop progress report to see if crop conditions ratings slip again after the heat last week. Corn futures continue to hold up key technical support, but the market is another major factor to consider. Large speculative funds remain heavily invested on the long side. The latest commitment of traders report showed managed money holding more than 254,000 net long corn contracts. That's the largest late July bullish position since the drought year of 2012. And if weather continues to improve, those funds could become sellers. Soybeans remaining especially weather sensitive here in August, and then is the critical month for pod development. While recent rains have helped, forecasts hinting at another heat dome developing around August 10th or 11th. Demand another key piece of the puzzle after USDA confirming another large soybean export sale on Friday. Reporting Agriculture's Business, you're listening to the Red River Farm Network.
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13: Monday, August 3rd. Good morning. Time for livestock markets on the Red River Farm Network. I'm Don Wick. We saw cattle futures firm up on Friday, that after a sell-off earlier in the week. Lean hogs also a bit stronger after falling to their lowest point since mid-July during the Thursday session. The October live cattle closed 20 cents lower, 227.25. 22 cents higher for the Dease contract at 226.95. For feeder cattle, we're $1.32 higher for September feeders, 343.77. October closing 132 higher at 335.35. And in the hogs, the October contract $1.50 higher at 84.85. The December contract gains $1.15, 75.67 the quote. Sales volume as of Friday afternoon, light, but as the day moved to a close, the volume seemed to pick up on Friday. Live cattle sales in at 232 to 235, dressed sales 365 to 370. Those prices $1 to $4 higher on a live basis, steady to $5 higher dressed. Bids of 233 were still being made on Saturday morning as packers were trying to get more inventory heading into this week. Boxed beef cutout values, choice carcasses 361.38, an 88-cent gain. Selects $4.90 higher at 346.23. The spread between the choice and select cuts is just over $15. In the feeder cattle auction, Superior Livestock Video Auction, their Video Royale taking place this past week. Compared to their last sale 2 weeks ago, the market was sharply lower between those sales. It was the week of the Rocky sale and the Video Royale. Cattle futures, of course, took a nosedive. Numbers continue to be limited, especially this past week with some of the high heat, which seemed to deter movement. 12% of the consignments came out of the North Central region, which includes North and South Dakota. That includes, for October delivery, calves 525 for an average weight, 440 to 492. For November delivery, calves 578 for an average weight, 440 to 464, again, Superior Livestock. Fort Pierre Livestock, Fort Pierre, South Dakota, almost 6,200 head. Their last sale was 3 weeks ago, so no comparison being made, but good demand. They had yearlings 984 for an average weight, 313 to 342. Their next sale coming up on the 14th at Fort Pierre Livestock. Iowa Southern Minnesota Hogs, a weighted average price of $100.78. That's down 80 cents. Dairy markets, cheese barrels unchanged, blocks 4 cents higher. The butter market, that's 3.5 cents higher. Class 3 milk futures, a good bump for August, 43 cents higher, 17.09 per hundredweight, 59 cents higher for September. 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
0: Good morning, Farm News on the Red River Farm Network. I'm Don Wick with Jamie Dickerman and Chloe Wadd. Rain and thunderstorm activity happening at this hour across the eastern half of North Dakota, extreme northeastern South Dakota, and far northern Minnesota. Multiple rounds of thunderstorms expected across the northern plains today. The greatest concern arriving late this afternoon and evening with another round of storms, which could be severe if that atmosphere becomes unstable enough. Damaging winds up to 70 miles per hour, large hail, and an isolated tornado are all possible. Outside of the storms, expect a warm, mostly cloudy day, highs in the 80s. Cooler air moves in tomorrow, bringing highs back into the 70s with only limited rain chances for the rest of this week.
2: The Senate Agriculture Committee will mark up its version of Farm Bill 2.0 Thursday morning. Chairman John Bozeman releasing the text of the bill Friday night. The bill includes language authorizing year-round sales of E15. As a concession to Democrats, the bill delays the timeline for states with SNAP payment errors to participate in cost-sharing. The question remains if that move is enough to gain support from the Democrats.
3: The vote count may be its biggest hurdle facing the Senate Farm Bill. With Senator Mitch McConnell absent for medical reasons, the Senate Agriculture Committee is split 11-11. Meaning Chairman John Bozeman needs at least one Democratic vote to move the bill out of the committee. Any bill reaching the Senate floor would likely need seven Democratic votes to pass. Ranking Member Amy Klobuchar has not publicly responded to any revised legislation, making her opening market remarks at Thursday's markup closely watched. Democrats continue to push for a two-year delay in the new SNAP cost-sharing requirements, while the current bill includes a one-year delay and still lacks an agreed-upon funding offset.
0: North Dakota Agriculture Commissioner Doug Goring is asking farmers and ranchers to submit information directly to the National Drought Mitigation Center about the impact of the current dry conditions. Goring said this information can be used in developing the weekly drought monitor map, which triggers state and federal relief.
4: And the problem with the way the program's developed through USDA, you got to start hitting, and I know they made some changes to it, D2, D3, before you start triggering the ability for ECP or ELAP and some of those programs come to effect.
0: Livestock producers can also submit information to their county extension office.
2: The Senate will take a procedural vote tonight to fund the government through December 11th. Members of the Senate Appropriations Committee came to terms on the continuing resolution over the weekend. Passing this legislation would prevent a government shutdown ahead of the midterm elections. It is also just one part of an ambitious schedule this week for senators ahead of the August recess that begins at the end of the week.
3: Russia is stepping up security for commercial shipping in the Black Sea after a series of drone attacks on vessels and port infrastructure tied to the war in Ukraine. Russian officials say they're also developing alternative cargo routes to keep exports moving. The renewed attacks have heightened concerns for global grain trade, with both Russia and Ukraine targeting agricultural export facilities in recent weeks. Industry groups in both countries warn further disruptions could restrict grain shipments during harvest and add upward pressure to world wheat prices.
0: President Trump says U.S. talks with Iran are scheduled to begin today as the administration seeks a diplomatic solution to reopen the Strait of Hormuz and address Tehran's nuclear program. Trump said he delayed potential military action to allow the negotiations to move forward. Meanwhile, shipping traffic through the strategic waterway remains disrupted following recent attacks on commercial vessels. Any agreement to restore normal shipping would be significant, with roughly 20% of the world's oil passing through the Strait of Hormuz. Oil prices moved lower after Trump's announcement as traders weighed the prospects of easing tensions.
2: Meanwhile, Iran is denying President Trump's claim that negotiations are underway with the United States. Iranian officials say discussions are instead focused on working with Oman to establish a temporary shipping corridor through the Strait of

0: Hormuz to improve the safety of commercial vessels. Tehran says there are no direct talks with Washington and insists conditions in the strategic waterway will not fully normalize while tensions with the United States continue.
1: Today is the final day for setup at the Minnesota's Farm Fest. The three-day farm show begins tomorrow near Redwood Falls, and the show features over 400 companies in the trade show. Agriculture Secretary Brooke Rollins will be there at the first featured speaker. 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
3: Here's your forecast from News Talk 1250 KBRF. Today, partly sunny with a high near 85. A breezy southeast wind 15 to 20 miles an hour. Some rain likely on the overnight with a low of 56. For Tuesday, sunny and 73. Wednesday, 79 with lots of sunshine. And Thursday, sunny and 83. That's your weather from News Talk 1250 KBRF. 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
4: Hey, Twins territory, buckle up. 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No baseball today for the Twins. An off day in Kansas City as we let the dust settle. Then tomorrow, right back at it, Twins and the Royals. Joe Ryan versus Randy Dobnak. 6 o'clock airtime, 6:40 first pitch on your home for Twins baseball.
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2: Quirk, once again, Farm Fest beginning tomorrow near Redwood Falls. Ag Secretary Brooke Rollins on the schedule. Candidate forums also planned with congressional candidates on the stage tomorrow and gubernatorial and Senate races in the spotlight Wednesday. The timing of these forums important ahead of the primary vote 1 week from tomorrow. Meanwhile, Minnesota Farm Bureau getting ready for Farm Fest, where the Farm Bureau Hub will bring together Minnesota Farm Bureau, the Minnesota Foundation for Agriculture, and Farm Bureau Financial Services. The director of the Minnesota Foundation for Agriculture, Ruth Merrick, says the hub is a chance to connect both farmers and consumers.
5: Well, the Minnesota Farm Bureau and the Minnesota Foundation for Agriculture is excited about getting together this year at Farm Fest. We always see this as a real valuable opportunity to connect with farmers directly. You know, there's lots of other people that come to Farm Fest besides farmers and ranchers. So anybody who wants to come and get a firsthand look at the issues affecting agriculture and the people that it impacts are always there and ready and willing to talk with those people attending. So we at Farm Bureau are excited to once again also be the Farm Bureau Hub. We're down on the north end, and the Farm Bureau Hub is actually the Minnesota Foundation for Agriculture, the Minnesota Farm Bureau, and Farm Bureau Financial Services all under one big tent.
2: The Farm Bureau Hub will again feature the popular pork chop stand with proceeds supporting ag education across Minnesota. This year brings new events, including live entertainment and special programming throughout the three-day show.
5: Along with something new we're doing this year is we're actually going to be offering live entertainment down in the Farm Bureau Hub on Tuesday and Wednesday. We have Tyler Schutte. And then on Thursday, we have Ron E. Cash, who'll be bringing some great country western music into the tent. So that's something new, and we're excited. Farm Bureau Financial Services will be offering sessions throughout the day in our tent. And then on Thursday afternoon, we have the 2026 Farm Woman of the Year for Farm Fest. And 2026 marks the International Year of the Women Farmer. So that's kind of exciting for us to be able to bring a panel down into our tent on Thursday to have conversations with them.
0: Farmland values continue to push higher. According to USDA's annual Farmland Values Report, cropland values nationwide totaling $6,020 per acre. That's up nearly $200 or 3.3% from last year. In this region, Minnesota cropland is valued at $7,300 per acre, up 4.3% from 2025. Crop ground in South Dakota increasing 3.5%, totaling $4,770 per acre. USDA estimating North Dakota cropland values at a year-to-date increase of 3.3%, totaling $2,800 per acre.
1: The cattle herd may be at a 75-year low, but the demand for pasture ground continues to increase. USDA reports Minnesota pasture land is valued at $2,400 per acre, up 4.3%. For South Dakota, pasture ground is averaging $1,400 per acre, up 4.5%, and North Dakota values rose 5.4% from last year, averaging $1,200 per acre.
2: This summer marked the first commercial season for Verpixio fungicide in sugar beets. Grant Harms is a technical field agronomist with Corteva Agriscience and says the new Group 21 fungicide provides farmers with a new mode of action to help manage Cercospora and protect against future resistance concerns.
6: Yeah, in 2026, we're excited to bring Verpixo fungicide to market. Verpixo is a Group 21 mode of action, so it's new to sugar beets. The plant hasn't seen this mode of action in the past, so when we're bringing products to market, we want to bring, you know, novel technologies that can overcome some resistance concerns or potential resistance, you know, that could come in years as we, you know, plant and harvest sugar beets for years to come. So we're happy about the 21 mode of action, and it has really excellent activity on Cercospora.
2: Harm says many farmers are already on their second or third fungicide application, making resistance management and proper tank mix partners critical to preserving the effectiveness of these chemistries for years to come.
6: Yeah, I think we're on group, or we're on spray two or three in some areas, depending on where you're farming sugar beets, but we're typically slated with that third spray. Tank mix partner would commonly be EBDC to just have some integrated pest management strategies for controlling Cercospora and to make sure these chemistries are around for years to come.
0: U.S. and Japan have stepped in to prop up the Japanese currency. The yen recently dropped to a 40-year low against the dollar, prompting this intervention. A coordinated effort like this, extremely rare. The last time it happened was during the Asian financial crisis in 1998. This is the Red River Farm Network.
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2: Safina insecticide from BASF. Your answer for soybean aphids.
8: Yeah, Safina is very flexible as far as specific to aphid, soybean aphid knockdown and residual control in soybeans. It is also non-restricted, so as far as safety, application, and safety for beneficials as well is one of the benefits of Safina.
2: That's Mike Schwartz from BASF. Talk to your BASF rep or ag retailer and learn more about Safina insecticide. Imagine this. 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This is Don Wick from the Red River Farm Network. We fill that stadium every day with some of the most progressive-minded, forward-thinking farmers and ranchers around the world. 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
9: Some pleasant midsummer weather will be occurring across the northern plains, upper Midwest, and Canada's prairies as we go forward through this week, and we should enjoy it. This is meteorologist Drew Lerner for the Red River Farm Network. Temperatures this afternoon will contrast from 70s in the north central and northeast part of North Dakota and northwestern Minnesota to temperatures that are in the 90s across the southeast part of South Dakota. Now, tomorrow, the cooler air will overspread a larger part of the region, and everybody's going to be in the 70s. It'll be a very pleasant, almost autumn-like day. We expect Wednesday's temperatures to be upper 70s and lower 80s, and then we'll look for Thursday and Friday to begin to warm up. We'll get back into the 80s on both days, pushing up close to, if not a little bit over 90 near the Missouri River Valley as we get into Friday afternoon. Over the coming weekend, we'll continue those 80 and 90 degree temperatures. We do look for the lowest temperatures to come up here over the next couple of days to get downright nippy almost. We're looking for low temperatures tomorrow morning to be primarily in the 50s across the area, but there will be a couple of upper 40 degree readings along the Canada border in North Dakota. The coolest air, though, will be present on Wednesday morning, and most of us will see upper 40 and 50 degree temperatures. The coolest bias will be in North Dakota and northern Minnesota. That's as cool as it gets. The next time it gets that cool again, it may be a few weeks down the road. We do expect a little bit of precipitation to impact the area as we go forward in time. Today, we'll have a few showers that will accompany the frontal system, so eastern North Dakota and northwestern parts of Minnesota will come up with a little bit of shower activity, a few rumbles of thunder, but not much in the way of meaningful moisture. The precipitation will extend down into eastern South Dakota as we get into the latter part of the afternoon, especially overnight tonight. And the precipitation event should shift out of the region as we get into the day tomorrow. Now, we will see a few areas come up with a fair amount of moisture, but it's not going to be very common. Some counties in north, central, and northwestern Minnesota and northeastern North Dakota could end up with some half-inch to one-inch amounts of moisture, but the rest of us will see trace amounts to maybe 2 or 3 tenths of an inch, with a couple of exceptions. The precipitation is not expected to last very long, but we do have to push this cool air through the region before we can expect some drier conditions once again. I don't expect much follow-up precipitation this week, so it should stay relatively dry on into the end of the work week and possibly into the coming weekend, although I think by then we'll see some instability showers return. For the Red River Farm Network, I'm meteorologist Drew Lerner.
0: 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Controlled release foliar fertilizer with boron. Enhance yield potential this summer with Metra Full Bore from Helena. I'm Roger McOwen. One of the simplest tax-saving strategies for farm families is hiring your own children. If they perform real work on the farm, paying them wages can reduce the family's tax bill. If your operation is a sole proprietorship or a partnership owned only by you and your spouse, wages paid to children under age 18 aren't subject to Social Security or Medicare tax. The farm deducts those wages, reducing taxable income. And a child with only earned income can generally earn about $16,100 before owing federal income tax because of the standard deduction. The work must be legitimate, wages reasonable, and records maintained. Those wages also let your child contribute to a Roth IRA. This has been the Agricultural Law and Tax Report. I'm Roger McOwen.
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1: Inside Agriculture on the Red River Farm Network. Soybean yields are far from determined, but early signs are encouraging. Casey Slusner, retail sales agronomist with Brevant Seeds, says the crop has gotten off to a strong start thanks to early canopy closure and solid stand establishment.
10: So out of soybeans this year, you know, soybeans are a hard thing to, you know, judge yield. You know, they look, the area that I cover, there's a lot of vegetation growth. We close the rows quicker than we ever have. My opinion, we normally don't close the rows until about this week, normally, and we've been shaded for 2 weeks, maybe 3 weeks in some situations, which was extremely early, which allows for more vegetation growth, which in theory would create more yield, right? But at the end of the day, what we're seeing is, you know, emergence was good out of Brevant again this year due to the, you know, rigorous testing that we do.
1: With the growing season entering a critical stretch, Schlusner also discussed the crop's outlook as soybean moved through August.
10: Yeah, so, you know, soybeans are always made in August, it seems like. So if we have a good August, which looks like we're going to cool down a little bit, I know if you've struggled on heat stress already with some soybeans, naturally that can change a few things. You know, how's your flower developing? You know, how's pod set coming along? But really, beans like drier weather. For the most part, they do. But if we can get some rain here, you know, in the next few weeks going forward, I think it could put a nice nice little extra yield punch at the end there for these beans to hopefully surprise the growers that are planting them.
2: The prices received by U.S. farmers in June declined slightly. The monthly price index from USDA says farm prices declined 1.4% from May to June, but are unchanged from June 2025. Farm expenses declined a half percentage point from May, but are up nearly 9% from 1 year ago. Lower costs for feeder cattle, diesel fuel, and nitrogen fertilizer more than offset higher costs for potash, phosphate, and farm equipment.
0: China not willing to support the structural economic changes sought by the United States and European Union. Communist Party leaders made that point after last week's meeting between Treasury Secretary Scott Bessent, Trade Representative Jamieson Greer, and the Chinese Vice Premier. After that meeting, Bessent said agricultural trade was part of that conversation. These meetings are happening ahead of Chinese President Xi's trip to the United States in late September.
2: Got some pressure in the market as we start things off. We're down 1¾ cents for September Minneapolis wheat, 688. The quote, Chicago 8 December down 1¾, and hard red winter wheat September down 3½ cents. Sep corn, 438¼, 2½ lower. New crop down 2¾ cents. Soybeans, August, 1169, down 3 cents. November soybeans, 1180¾, down by 6¾ cents. Checking in on the farm calendar, there's a junior crop school put on by NDSU Extension. That's happening today at Hampton, North Dakota. Tomorrow, Soil Health Field Day taking place in Rolette County at Bisbee, North Dakota. And, of course, Farm Fest starting tomorrow. We'll have complete coverage here on the Red River Farm Network. 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
12: News this hour from Town Hall. I'm Rich Thomason. Up and down oil prices, they're down again, dropping after President Trump called off plans for a large-scale attack on Iran. The president says the Gulf allies pleaded with him to hold off.
13: We were asked by the three primary groups. We were also asked by Iran, very strongly, actually. They said we'd like to make a deal. Now, you know, I don't know what they say, because a lot of times they'll say that to me, and then they'll go out and say, we don't know what he's talking about. Obviously, they don't want to be attacked.
14: So they knew
13: the extent of the attack because they saw it forming.
12: Mr. Trump says fresh talks with Iran are planned for today. Iran's rhetoric remains defiant. Tehran continues insisting on controlling the Strait of Hormuz. The president's $1.8 billion anti-weaponization fund has been formally terminated by Acting Attorney General Todd Blanche. Move follows weeks of negotiations with two Republican senators who have been blocking his attorney general nomination. There is nothing yet on a motive for a deadly attack over the weekend at an Idaho fast food restaurant. Two people killed, seven others wounded in the mass shooting at the In-N-Out Burger.
15: Detectives say a 24-year-old named Chad Williams started shooting with a rifle at the fast food restaurant and then killed himself. Twin Falls Police Chief Matthew Hicks thanking the two people who jumped in to save lives.
16: We can confirm that there was an off-duty state trooper and a citizen who actively engaged the suspect by returning fire towards him. We want to take a moment and commend the actions of the off-duty officer and the citizen and their heroic action to stop this incident.
15: Laura Winters reports.
12: Spokane, Washington is ground zero for several wildfires have destroyed homes, forcing thousands to evacuate. 600 structures have been burned. 60,000 people have evacuated. The Dow futures up 549 points. More on these stories at townhall.com.
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12: Russian planes have dropped eight powerful glide bombs on a city in southern Ukraine, killing one person, wounding dozens. Last evening's attack damaged 22 apartment buildings in Zaporizhia. Russia has used these Soviet-era bombs retrofitted with guidance systems to target Ukrainian cities since the invasion began more than 4 years ago. Ukrainian President Zelensky has urged other countries to send more U.S.-made Patriot air defense systems. Meanwhile, Ukrainian drones have struck a major warehouse belonging to Russia's version of online retailing giant Amazon. Myanmar's military government says detained former leader Aung San Suu Kyi has met with the International Committee of the Red Cross's representative in the capital today. It is a rare moment of contact with the outside world. The announcement includes two photographs showing Aung San Suu Kyi shaking hands with the ICRC's representative to Myanmar. News and analysis at townhall.com. Who should get to choose state Supreme Court justices?
19: Kansas voters will be deciding Tuesday on a constitutional amendment to either let voters pick the state Supreme Court justices or have the governor appoint them. Governor Laura Kelly is a term-limited Democrat, and she opposes the measure, saying gerrymandering and dark money have put the legislature out of step with the state. If the amendment passes, supporters are hoping to elect at least four conservative anti-abortion justices to the seven-member court by 2033. Republicans actually have a long list of Kansas court rulings they question. I'm Donna Water.
12: Key senators have unveiled a short-term spending bill to avoid a government shutdown during the middle of campaign season. The bill would keep federal agencies funded past the midterm elections, those agencies to be funded through the 11th of December. More on these stories. Town.
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3: Here's your forecast from News Talk 1250 KBRF. Today, partly sunny with a high near 85, a breezy southeast wind 15 to 20 miles an hour. Some rain likely on the overnight with a low of 56. For Tuesday, sunny and 73. Wednesday, 79 with lots of sunshine. And Thursday, sunny and 83. That's your weather from News Talk 1250 KBRF.
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3: 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Yesterday, for Sunday, I got up to 84 for the high. 6 this morning, John in Pelican Rapids reporting 68, had a high of 90 for Sunday. 6:30, Roger over in the Henning area with 69, had 84 yesterday. And in the 10-mile lake area, Michelle at 6:45 reporting 67 and a high yesterday of 83. Compared to 1 year ago, August 3rd, our high was 66 with a low of 64. Allergy forecast rated medium to high today, and the air quality rating will be moderate. 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
4: For KBRFradio.com News, I'm News Director Derek Sidian. The Fergus Falls Sports Hall of Fame began 40 years ago with 24 inductees in the inaugural class of 1986. On Saturday, six new members joined the Hall of Fame. Jessica Huebner, a member of the 2001 NJCAA Division III National Champion Women's Basketball Team from Fergus Falls Community College and the National Tournament MVP. Fergus Falls golfer John Hegg, winner of numerous golf tournament championships and key member of the Fergus Falls High School Golf Team, FFCC Golf Team, and Moorhead State Golf Team. Cal Larson, extraordinary amateur baseball pitcher with the Fergus Falls Red Sox, who once pitched a no-hitter in the Minnesota State Amateur Baseball Tournament and built an outstanding reputation as one of the best amateur pitchers of his era. Keith Pearson, a standout three-sport athlete at Fergus Falls High School, excelling in football, basketball, and baseball, helping the Otters to two state basketball tournaments as their point guard. Keith has also coached for 35 years at Fergus Falls High School. Ryan Retzloff, a 1994 Fergus Falls High School grad who established many records during his high school years on the basketball court and in track and field events. He is now an assistant coach with the Hillcrest girls basketball team where he's coaching his daughters. And Tom Hintgen, who along with Greg Noren had the idea to begin the Fergus Falls Sports Hall of Fame and who has served as the chairman of the selection committee since its inception. There is now a total of 120 inductees to the Sports Hall of Fame. White Earth Tribal Police are investigating a shooting that injured two people in Minomon Friday night. Authorities say the shooting appears to have been targeted and there is no ongoing threat to the public. No information about the victims or the extent of their injuries has been released as the investigation continues. Investigators are asking for the public's help locating 24-year-old Ryan Pacheco, who is considered a person of interest in the case. Police say he should be considered armed and dangerous. If you see him, do not approach him. Call 911 immediately. The July Lightning Complex in northeastern Minnesota has grown to 64,249 acres with more than 1,040 firefighters assigned. The largest fire remains the Bear Trap Fire, at nearly 29,800 acres and 39% contained. The Thumb Fire has reached 16,981 acres and is 57% contained, while the Little Knife Fire is now just short of 5,000 acres and 85% contained. Outside the boundary waters, the Camp Fire is 69% contained and the Sioux Fire is 42% contained. Fire officials continue to urge the public to obey closures, burn restrictions, and temporary flight restrictions. I'll be back with more KBRFradio.com news after this.
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4: 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High beef prices aren't slowing consumer demand, according to the Minnesota Beef Council. CEO Kelly Schmidt says the U.S. cattle herd remains smaller than demand, helping keep cattle prices strong. While beef costs more than it did a year ago, Schmidt says consumers continue to see it as good value because of its nutrition, taste, and convenience. He says producers are doing everything they can to keep customers coming back. And as long as supplies remain tight and demand stays strong, the cattle market is expected to remain favorable. Minnesota's new domestic violence law is now in effect. It includes several provisions, including abusers who must surrender their firearms when ordered by a court, and quicker action to help victims. DFL Senator Bonnie Westland of Plymouth.
24: Moments immediately after abuse is reported can be some of the most dangerous times for survivors. And we know that delayed or inconsistent responses can have devastating and even deadly impacts on their victims.
4: The new law also extends the time law enforcement can make an arrest in a domestic violence case. As back-to-school purchases head into high gear, the State Revenue Department is reminding you to save those shopping receipts. Spokesman Ryan Brown says there are two valuable K-12 tax benefits.
1: K-12 educational credit does have income limitations, but subtraction does not, and most parents will qualify for that subtraction if they don't qualify for the credit.
4: Brown says most expenses for educational instruction or materials qualify. The Old Farmer's Almanac has released its fall outlook, and while temperatures may ease, dry conditions are expected to stick around. Managing editor Sarah Perrault says there's at least one bit of good news.
7: We are predicting for your region that it's going to continue to be dry, but temperatures are expected to be slightly below normal, so it will be a little bit cooler, which might come as a relief.
4: Perrault says cooler temperatures could offer some relief after a hot, dry summer, even if rainfall remains limited. For KBRFradio.com News, I'm Derek Sidian. 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
3: Here's your forecast from News Talk 1250 KBRF. Today, partly sunny with a high near 85, a breezy southeast wind 15 to 20 miles an hour. Some rain likely on the overnight with a low of 56. For Tuesday, sunny and 73. Wednesday, 79 with lots of sunshine. And Thursday, sunny and 83. That's your weather from News Talk 1250 KBRF.
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8: Minnesota News Network, I'm Tasha Radel. The state's new grooming law has officially started. The law now makes grooming a minor by an adult a felony crime. The author of the bill, DFL Senator Erin May Quaid, spearheaded the campaign to get all state lawmakers to vote for it. She says she's working on even more provisions.
9: One of them is removing the statute of limitations on child sexual abuse victims seeking civil penalties against their abusers. I have one that increases the age of consent from 16 to 18 because it is far too young in the state of Minnesota.
8: White Earth Tribal Police are investigating a shooting that injured two people in Monoman Friday night. Authorities say the shooting appears to have been targeted and there is no ongoing threat to the public. Investigators have identified suspects and are working to locate and arrest them. The July Lightning Complex in northeastern Minnesota has grown to 64,249 acres with more than 1,000 firefighters assigned. This is MNN.
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3: It's 7:15. Good Monday morning. At our studios right now. Fair, 68, southeast wind, not too bad, 9 miles an hour right now, but it will be a breezy today, gusting as high as 30 miles an hour today. Talking sports with Craig Olson yet to come for this Monday morning. Some more news headlines. President Trump is once again predicting a breakthrough in the Iran war, but Iran says the talks Trump describes aren't happening. Trump told reporters aboard Air Force One that negotiations with Iran would begin Monday and declared a deal was imminent, saying discussions would focus on reopening the Strait of Hormuz and prevent Iran from obtaining a nuclear weapon. He also said he canceled what he described as, quote, the biggest attack since World War II, in order to give diplomacy a chance. Hours later, Iran publicly contradicted him. Iran Foreign Ministry spokesman Ismail Bakay said, quote, we are not currently negotiating with the United States, adding that Iran's only talks are with Oman and involve shipping routes through the Strait of Hormuz. He said no meetings with American officials are scheduled and no Iranian negotiating team is preparing to travel. The contradiction is the latest setback for Trump's repeated claims that an end to the five-month-old conflict is near. Over the course of the war, Trump has repeatedly announced progress toward agreements, ceasefires, or negotiations, only to see those efforts collapse or be rejected by Tehran. Trump had said the perimeters of a deal had already been agreed upon and that formal negotiations would begin immediately. Iranian officials responded that no such agreement exists and stressed that any discussions with Oman do not amount to negotiations with Washington.
0: Kentucky Republicans trying to defend Senator Mitch McConnell are instead drawing attention to his prolonged absence from public life. The latest dispute began after Democratic Governor Andy Beshear renewed calls for McConnell to either prove he can still serve or resign from the Senate. Republican Senator Rand Paul and Congressman Andy Barr criticized Beshear's comments, arguing the governor was exploiting McConnell's health issues for political gain. But in defending McConnell, both Republicans emphasized that the senator had all effectively stopped serving as a major force in Washington, and the Kentucky Republicans were already focused on the state's future leadership. McConnell, who is 84, has not appeared publicly since a June 14th medical emergency and hospitalization. His office says he remains in rehabilitation and is undergoing intensive physical therapy, but he has missed weeks of Senate votes and has not directly addressed constituents. Beshear has repeatedly argued that McConnell should release a video statement or participate in an interview to demonstrate that he is capable of carrying out the duties of office. McConnell's aides have so far declined to commit to any public appearance. The controversy comes at a politically sensitive time because questions remain about what would happen if McConnell were to leave office before his term expires. Kentucky's succession law would trigger a special election, creating a potentially significant battle over one of the state's Senate seats. For now, the debate is keeping attention focused on McConnell's health and his continued absence from Washington and growing pressure for greater transparency from one of the Senate's most influential longtime members. Federal investigators trying to determine whether Iranian hackers were behind a wave of cyber attacks targeting water systems in Minnesota and several other states. The incidents affected operational technology at utilities, forcing some communities to switch to manual operations while authorities worked to contain other disruptions. CBS News reports that more than 30 community water systems in Minnesota were affected. The FBI says reports of similar cyber activity have now surfaced in at least 7 states, including Michigan. Investigators are examining whether the attacks were carried out by Iranian hackers, though officials stress the attribution remains preliminary and could change as more evidence is analyzed. Officials say there's no indication that drinking water supplies were contaminated or that public health was endangered. In the affected communities, operators were able to maintain service and address the issues locally. President Trump has publicly questioned whether Iran was actually responsible, instead blaming Minnesota's leadership and calling the state, quote, grossly incompetent. Minnesota Governor Tim Walz pushed back, arguing the federal government has weakened cybersecurity resources needed to defend critical infrastructure. Meanwhile, former House Intelligence Committee Chairman Mike Turner says the incidents highlight the vulnerability of critical infrastructure. Turner noted that Iran, along with Russia, China, and North Korea, have long been accused of targeting civilian infrastructure through cyber operations. A top House Democrat demanding answers after federal prosecutors dropped a high-profile vandalism case involving the Lincoln Memorial Reflecting Pool. California Congressman Ted Lieu says Democrats will investigate U.S. Attorney Jeanine Pirro's handling of the case, accusing her office of pursuing felony charges against an innocent man based on faulty evidence. The controversy centers on former Olympic canoeist David Hearn, who was charged with damaging the reflecting pool's newly installed liner. Last week, Pirro's office asked a court to dismiss the case after concluding the damage was actually caused by a flawed installation and rushed renovation project, not vandalism. Lieu accused Pirro of trying to, quote, destroy the life of Hearn and called the prosecution radical, unethical. He says Democrats on the House Judiciary Committee intend to examine how the case was brought in the first place. Other Democrats joined the criticism. Representative Jamie Raskin called the charges bogus. The dispute has also created tension within the Trump administration. President Trump publicly criticized Pirro after she dropped the case, saying he disagreed 100% with her conclusion and still believes that vandals were responsible for much of the damage. Pirro's office has argued that prosecutors were initially misled by information provided by the Interior Department and did not receive key documents until after the indictment was returned. Those documents, she said, significantly undermined the case against Hearn. And President Trump drawing attention after celebrating another golf championship victory at his Bedminster, New Jersey golf club while taking a swipe at fellow members he beat to earn the title. The 80-year-old Trump claimed he shot a 2-under-par 70 to win the club's senior championship over the weekend. In a post on social media, Trump shared a video of what he called the tournament's winning shot and boasted, quote, "I won with a score of 70 and am so honored in that, unlike the rest of the field, I'm given very little time to practice because I'm focused on many other things. It's called talent, all caps, and I have it and they don't." Trump said he was especially proud of his victory and claimed two titles during the event, adding to a long list of club championships he says he has won over the years. The latest victory also reviving long-standing debate about Trump's golf record. Sports writer Rick Riley, who's written extensively about Trump's golf game, has previously questioned many of the president's championship claims. Riley told CNN back in 2019, quote, "He cheats like a mafia accountant. He cheats crazy. He cheats whether you're watching or not. He cheats whether you like it or not." Trump, meanwhile, insists his victories are legitimate and says he has won dozens of club championships. 7:25, and we turn to sports. Talkin' Sports with Craig Olson is brought to you this morning by Smith and Sem Limited. A happy Monday to you, Craig.
2: Hey, thanks, Greg. Yes, what a great weekend it was for the Hall of Fame induction. We had a great turnout of people on Saturday over at the VFW for the Fergus Falls Sports Hall of Fame induction. And last week, of course, Greg, we highlighted interviews with each of the inductees. And we did something out of the ordinary this year. Tony Renz and I are on the committee, selection committee, with Tom Hinchin, who is the guy that I give all the credit in the world to for starting this Hall of Fame 40 years ago in 1986. Tom is the legs of the organization for sure. He does so much research and contacting the inductees every year and puts together very complete bios on each of the inductees. And Tony and I have had discussions over the last couple of years, you know, that, hey, we have to get Tom Hinchin in the Hall of Fame as not only just, you know, the guy behind the Hall of Fame, but Tom is, of course, an outstanding journalist. He has written for several newspapers around the area. You can find his columns in the Daily Journal and the Pelican Rapids Press, and I know he's written for the Henning Advocate and other area small-town newspapers, and he's written on a number of topics, and he's written a couple of books, Bagleen's Partisans on the 1957 Fergus Falls Boys basketball team that went to the state tournament, and also a book on Otter Tail County and Fergus Falls history, and he's just done a lot as a journalist in this year. He's a Fergus Falls High School grad, and as Tony likes to say, he's a walking repository of everything Fergus Falls history. So Tom Hinchin was surprised by us on the, and I think everyone there enjoyed it and really honored him with a nice standing ovation, too, for all his work as we inducted him as the 120th member in the Fergus Falls Sports Hall of Fame, along with a previous class that we had talked about and interviewed. So it worked out pretty well that I interviewed Tom on Friday about Cal Larson and about the history of the event. And he was representing Cal in that interview. Cal had passed away back in May after he had learned of his upcoming induction. And on Saturday, we had Cal's daughter, Lisa Johnson, and his grandson, Mick Johnson, who honored the memory of their dad and grandfather with some very nice comments when they had their opportunity to talk at the podium. We were led off by Jessica Draper Huebner, a member of the 2001 NJCAA Division III National Champion women's basketball team at Fergus Falls Community College. She was the National Tournament MVP and a three-sport athlete at FFCC, and then Fergus Falls golfer John Hagee, winner of numerous golf tournament championships and a key member of the Fergus Falls High School golf team, FFCC golf team, and Moorhead State golf team in his school years. And Keith Pearson, a standout three-sport athlete at Fergus Falls High School, played in two state tournaments in 84 and 86 for the Otters, and has been a coach with the Otters for 35 years. Just he's a guy that would definitely bleed maroon and gold if he bled. And Ryan Retzloff, a 1994 Fergus Falls High School grad who established many records during his high school years on the basketball court and in track and field, and then went on to play for his dad, Dave Retzloff, at Fergus Falls Community College, winning a state championship with the Spartans, and then had a great 2 years at Carleton College, and is now assisting Hannah Clark and working alongside Greg Preston and J.P. Stender as coaches on the Hillcrest girls basketball team that went to state last year for the first time, and he's coaching his daughters there. So it was really a great class of inductees. It was outstanding to hear all their comments. We had a really good time on Saturday and a good meatball dinner to honor the 40th anniversary of this Hall of Fame. And thanks to the VFW, Michelle, and everybody at the VFW, Desiree, who put that together. It was just a great afternoon, Greg. Good memories created for sure, and just it's always fun to go down memory lane and re-experience some of those things that happened years ago and the accolades that these people got for what they accomplished in their particular sports. Certainly outstanding, but the message that came out more than anything in all of the speeches on Saturday was that the most important thing that they took out of their years in athletics were the relationships and the people they got to know, who are still some of their best friends ever in life, and the shared experiences that they had. So it was just a wonderful day, and I'm really thankful that we had that opportunity, and there are about 90 people there to honor these six inductees. Well, let's take a quick break. I've got a lot more to talk about on the other side of the break, and we'll do that. But first, time out as Talkin' Sports continues on News Talk 1250 KBRF.

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2: Back to Craig Olson talking sports on a Monday morning at 7:32 with 68 right now. Craig.
3: Greg, it's trade deadline day in Major League Baseball. And, of course, the big question around here is, will the Twins do anything else? They've been pretty busy already early in the week leading up to the trade deadline, as they've acquired a reliever, a left-handed reliever, who's a veteran, A.J. Minter. Gave up a couple of minor league infielders, Bruin Ogbayani and Billy Amick in that trade. Minter's already made a couple of appearances for the Twins. He's a veteran, 32 years old. He's pitched in a number of big games in recent years. He pitched for the Braves for a while and he is an impending free agent, so we've got him for the rest of this year, and then we'll decide, are we going to sign him and keep him in the bullpen for next year? Don't know for sure what the decision will be there. So then the Twins went out and got a starter who's been, well, up and down. Dean Kramer from the Baltimore Orioles. We traded Jomardo Reyes, a minor league outfielder, for him. And Kramer has not been real stable in the rotation for the Orioles this year. He has struggled in his seven starts with an ERA of 6.50, but he has had some success in previous years, and just hoping he'll get that form back. But the big trade of the weekend was, of course, Detroit Tigers back-to-back Cy Young Award winner Tarek Skubal, who went to the Los Angeles Dodgers. Like, they need help, right? Dodgers looking for a three-peat, land the biggest name out there at the trade deadline, the left-handed pitcher, Tarek Skubal, who will really, you'll see their odds increase beautifully for winning the World Series. They're going to be the overwhelming favorite. They already are, I think, but they'll be the overwhelming favorite now that they have Skubal in the rotation. Their concern, and they've had a couple of injuries in the rotation, but I think their concern is Shohei Ohtani going to be able to continue to pitch this year? He's been bothered by a knee injury that just won't go away. And I think they're looking at either really cutting him back in his starts or shutting him down as a pitcher, because they need a bat in the lineup, of course. So anyway, today you're going to see a lot of players moving in Major League Baseball because it is the final day to trade, and we'll see if the Twins are involved there. Twins lost a couple of tough games to Seattle the last 2 days. They've been on a nice run and had gotten over 500. They'd gotten within two games of Chicago in the Central Division standings. But now, back-to-back days, they've been walked off by the Mariners as they came back from a 6-0 deficit yesterday to tie the game at 6-6. But Seattle scored in the bottom of the ninth to win it by a score of 7-6. So Minnesota's now a game under 500 at 56-57. They are four games behind the White Sox in the American League Central, and they are just a game behind Cleveland in the race for the final wild card spot in the American League. So they are alive and well in the race. And the games to look for are the head-to-head competitions against the White Sox and the Guardians that are coming up the rest of the way. But they also have to keep pace. They can't fall further behind. You need to keep pace. When the White Sox and Guardians win, the Twins need to win. They didn't yesterday. Both of those teams won, and the Twins got beat. But there's a lot of fight in this team, and we'll just hope for the best as we are into August now. And a good win for the Lynx yesterday, 108-100 over the Indiana Fever. Rookie sensation Olivia Miles had a big day with 28 points. And Courtney Williams added 27 points. The Lynx have now won 10 in a row with that 108-100 victory over the Fever. And that's been exciting to see the way they have put things together. They Lynx have had such good balance, too. Nafisa Collier at 18 points, 8 rebounds, 7 assists. Natasha Howard added 13. Kayla McBride had 10, as they had 5 players in double digits. So Lynx with an outstanding record, as they are on top of the West and on top of the league with a 25-6 record, 4 games ahead of Las Vegas and Golden State in the Western Conference. They are off until Thursday when they will host Los Angeles. Busy Monday in sports, and that's Talkin' Sports for you on this Monday.
2: There goes Craig Olson, Talkin' Sports on this Monday morning, brought to you by Smith and Sam Limited. Another sunny one today, going to be breezy, too. South wind, 15 to 20 miles an hour, gusting up to 30 miles an hour. 85 for the high. We're still at 68 now. 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
4: 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The Fergus Falls Sports Hall of Fame began 40 years ago with 24 inductees in the inaugural class of 1986. On Saturday, 6 new members joined the Hall of Fame. Jessica Huebner, a member of the 2001 NJCAA Division III National Champion Women's Basketball Team from Fergus Falls Community College and the National Tournament MVP. Fergus Falls golfer John Hegg, winner of numerous golf tournament championships and key member of the Fergus Falls High School Golf Team, FFCC Golf Team, and Moorhead State Golf Team. Cal Larson, extraordinary amateur baseball pitcher with the Fergus Falls Red Sox, who once pitched a no-hitter in the Minnesota State Amateur Baseball Tournament and built an outstanding reputation.

0: Sports Hall of Fame and who has served as the chairman of the selection committee since its inception. There is now a total of 120 inductees to the Sports Hall of Fame. White Earth Tribal Police are investigating a shooting that injured two people in Minoan Friday night. Authorities say the shooting appears to have been targeted and there is no ongoing threat to the public. No information about the victims or the extent of their injuries has been released as the investigation continues. Investigators are asking for the public's help locating 24-year-old Ryan Pacheco, who is considered a person of interest in the case. Police say he should be considered armed and dangerous. If you see him, do not approach him. Call 911 immediately. The July Lightning Complex in northeastern Minnesota has grown to 64,249 acres with more than 1,040 firefighters assigned. The largest fire remains the Bear Trap Fire, at nearly 29,800 acres and 39% contained. The Thumb Fire has reached 16,981 acres and is 57% contained, while the Little Knife Fire is now just short of 5,000 acres and 85% contained. Outside the boundary waters, the Camp Fire is 69% contained and the Sioux Fire is 42% contained. Fire officials continue to urge the public to obey closures, burn restrictions, and temporary flight restrictions. I'll be back with more KBRFradio.com news after this.
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0: 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High beef prices aren't slowing consumer demand, according to the Minnesota Beef Council. CEO Kelly Schmidt says the U.S. cattle herd remains smaller than demand, helping keep cattle prices strong. While beef costs more than it did a year ago, Schmidt says consumers continue to see it as good value because of its nutrition, taste, and convenience. He says producers are doing everything they can to keep customers coming back, and as long as supplies remain tight and demand stays strong, the cattle market is expected to remain favorable. Minnesota's new domestic violence law is now in effect. It includes several provisions, including abusers who must surrender their firearms when ordered by a court, and quicker action to help victims. DFL Senator Bonnie Westland of Plymouth.
3: Moments immediately after abuse is reported can be some of the most dangerous times for survivors. And we know that delayed or inconsistent responses can have devastating and even deadly impacts on their victims.
0: The new law also extends the time law enforcement can make an arrest in a domestic violence case. As back-to-school purchases head into high gear, the State Revenue Department is reminding you to save those shopping receipts. Spokesman Ryan Brown says there are two valuable K-12 tax benefits.
4: K-12 educational credit does have income limitations, but the subtraction does not, and most parents will qualify for that subtraction if they don't qualify for the credit.
0: Brown says most expenses for educational instruction or materials qualify. The Old Farmer's Almanac has released its fall outlook. And while temperatures may ease, dry conditions are expected to stick around. Managing editor Sarah Peralt says there's at least one bit of good news.
5: We are predicting for your region that it's going to continue to be dry, but temperatures are expected to be slightly below normal, so it will be a little bit cooler, which might come as a relief.
0: Peralt says cooler temperatures could offer some relief after a hot, dry summer, even if rainfall remains limited. For KBRFradio.com News, I'm Derek Sidian. 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
6: Here's your forecast from News Talk 1250 KBRF. Today, partly sunny with a high near 85, a breezy southeast wind 15 to 20 miles an hour. Some rain likely on the overnight with a low of 56. For Tuesday, sunny and 73. Wednesday, 79 with lots of sunshine, and Thursday, sunny and 83. That's your weather from News Talk 1250 KBR.

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4: With SRN News, I'm Rich Thomason in Washington. Up and down oil prices are down again, dropping after President Trump canceled plans for a large-scale attack on Iran. The president says the Gulf allies pleaded with him to hold off.
5: We were asked by the three primary groups. We were also asked by Iran, very strongly, actually. They said, we'd like to make a deal. Now, you know, I don't know what they say, because a lot of times they'll say that to me, and then they'll go out and say, we don't know what he's talking about. Obviously, they don't want to be attacked.
6: So they knew
5: the extent of the attack because they saw it forming.
4: Mr. Trump says fresh talks with Iran are on tap for later today. Iran's rhetoric remains defiant. Tehran continues insisting on controlling the Strait of Hormuz, an international waterway. President Trump's $1.8 billion anti-weaponization fund, it's been formally terminated by Acting Attorney General Todd Blanche. The move follows weeks of talks with two Republican senators who have been blocking his Attorney General nomination. We've had nothing yet on a motive for a deadly attack over the weekend at an Idaho fast food restaurant. Two people killed, seven others wounded in the mass shooting at the In-N-Out Burger.
7: Detectives say a 24-year-old named Chad Williams started shooting with a rifle at the fast food restaurant and then killed himself. Twin Falls Police Chief Matthew Hicks thanking the two people who jumped in to save lives.
8: We can confirm that there was an off-duty state trooper and a citizen who actively engaged the suspect by returning gunfire towards him. We want to take a moment and commend the actions of the off-duty officer and the citizen and their heroic action to stop this incident.
7: Laura Winters reporting.
4: Spokane, Washington, ground zero for several wildfires that destroyed homes, forced thousands to evacuate. On Wall Street, the Dow futures are up 474 points. This is SRN News.
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10: With the Wall Street Business Report, I'm Bill Alexander. American oil and gas giants raked in massive spring profits while fighting between Iran and the United States impeded petroleum shipments and consumers around the world paid more for fuel. The conflict, now in its sixth month, halted most shipping through the Strait of Hormuz. ExxonMobil and Chevron warned that global supplies of diesel and other refined products will likely remain tight and lead to persistently high prices in the second half of the year as the Iran war continues to cause major energy disruptions. The Trump administration is proposing changes to the Community Reinvestment Act, a law that requires regulators to document how well banks do in lending to low to middle income neighborhoods. The administration wants a reduction in the number of banks that will need to fully comply with the law. Shares in Apple have fallen by nearly 10% after a forecast showed the iPhone maker was struggling to keep up with demand. For the Wall Street Business Report, I'm Bill Alexander in Washington.
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16: The Minnesota Department of Natural Resources reports that the hot temperatures this summer have increased fish mortality, fish kills across the state this summer. The agency is sharing what people can do if they see a fish mortality event and how you can help prevent them. More details when we return, but first.
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16: Welcome back. Reports from state citizens, public utilities, and fishery staff have recorded surface water temperatures of 86 degrees Fahrenheit and higher in several Minnesota lakes and the Mississippi River. Cold water species like Lake Cisco and other salmonids become stressed when water temperatures exceed 75 degrees, and cool water species like northern pike can only handle temperatures up to about 84 degrees. Fish kills in 2026 through last week so far include 212 reports spanning 102 water bodies across the state. That's from as far north as Lake of the Woods on the state's northern border and as far south as Albert Lea. Among those reports, the State Fish Health Laboratory was notified of 65 fish kills for 29 water bodies in just a four-day period from July 16th to the 20th. If you observe a fish kill, report it on the DNR website, mndnr.gov/fishkills. And if fishing, release them quickly to avoid heat stress on fish.
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20: This is your I-94 ramp cone zone update. The 210 I-94 ramp is closed. The interchange ramps will be closed to all travelers during construction, and traffic to and from Highway 210 in Fergus Falls will be detoured to the County Road 1/Tower Road. Highway 210 will remain open for travelers during construction. Traffic will shift to one side of the bridge and will be reduced to one lane in each direction. For construction updates, visit the Fergus Falls Chamber at fergusfalls.com and click on the Cone Zone. 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Laundry piling up while the roads are torn up? Falls Laundromat is open during construction. 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
22: 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Good Monday morning. It's 70 right now, sunny, and a high of 85 today. 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
23: AP Sports, I'm Lisa Dwyer. The Los Angeles Dodgers are the big winner so far as the Major League Baseball trade deadline looms after adding two-time Cy Young Award winner Tarik Skubal to a loaded roster as they chase a third straight World Series title. Over in the American League, Tampa Bay beefed up its rotation by adding right-hander Freddy Peralta, while the New York Yankees acquired Luis Garcia Jr. to give their Aaron Judge-less lineup a little more pop. In the NCAA, the judge who granted the right to play another year of college sports to some athletes whose eligibility ran out last school year, issued a new order to make clear that that does not include football players who signed pro contracts this summer and then had a change of heart. The new ruling comes after the NCAA sought clarity about a Friday ruling. Friday's decision still stands, but has no impact on other NCAA rules.
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24: 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An off day in Kansas City as we let the dust settle. 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
25: This is M&M Sports. I'm Mike Grimm. The Twins' offense was silent for most of yesterday's game in Seattle, trailing 6-0 in the eighth. Then Minnesota rallied to tie at 6-6, then lost on a Mariners walk-off in the ninth, final 7-6. Manager Derek Shelton.
26: Our approach was good. We hit the ball hard. We hit the ball at them. I mean, you have to give them credit. They play good defense, especially their two guys in the middle. But we continued to battle, throwing up 5 in the eighth off leverage relievers and then getting a homer from Kieschel to give us a chance to win the game, and we just weren't able to finish it.
25: Trevor Larnach hit a 2-run shot in the eighth. Royce Lewis added a 3-run homer. Luke Kieschel tied it in the ninth with a solo shot. Minnesota's off today, although with the Major League trade deadline looming this afternoon, the Twins may make some news. We'll see. The AAA Saints beat Omaha yesterday 4-2. The Lynx had a nice win at home over Indiana yesterday, 108-100. They got 28 points from Olivia Miles, 27 points from Courtney Williams. The Gopher football team opens fall camp today on campus. The Vikings were off yesterday. They'll have a fully padded training camp workout today. This is M&N Sports.
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1: Here's your forecast from News Talk 1250 KBRF. Today, partly sunny with a high near 85, a breezy southeast wind 15 to 20 miles an hour. Some rain likely on the overnight with a low of 56. For Tuesday, sunny and 73. Wednesday, 79 with lots of sunshine. And Thursday, sunny and 83. That's your weather from News Talk 1250 KBRF.
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3: Breaking news this hour from Town Hall. I'm Rich Thomason. President Trump's Attorney General nominee may be cleared for takeoff.
4: Acting Attorney General Todd Blanche issued a formal order late Sunday terminating President Donald Trump's $1.8 billion anti-weaponization fund to compensate allies harmed by the DOJ. A move that follows weeks of negotiations with two Republican senators blocking his nomination to become Attorney General. A spokesman for Texas Senator John Cornyn confirmed the deal, which comes ahead of a Tuesday confirmation vote for Blanche's nomination in the Senate Judiciary Committee. The other GOP senator, North Carolina's Tom Tillis, did not have an immediate comment. Bernie Bennett in Washington.
3: President Trump says talks with Iran will resume today. The negotiations come after Mr. Trump called off a planned attack on Iran.
5: We're talking to them in the form of a negotiation. And we'll see if it's true. I'd love to do that. Save a lot of lives. Save a lot of unnecessary power, to be honest with you. It would take many, many years to ever build it back. If it could, I don't think it would be even buildable back.
3: Mr. Trump says the planned attack would have been the largest such assault since World War II. Powerful winds have been a driving force behind massive wildfires in and around Spokane, Washington. Homes are among the estimated 600 structures destroyed. Thousands of people have had to flee the flames. It's not fire, but flood that's the issue in northwestern North Carolina, parts of neighboring southwest Virginia. State of emergency declared in flood-ravaged Surry County, North Carolina, where the roads have been washed out and other infrastructure heavily damaged. Cuba is in the dark again, an island-wide blackout caused by the collapse of Cuba's aging power grid. And amid a U.S. embargo, there's no diesel fuel or oil left to run the power plants. Watching Wall Street ahead of this morning's opening bell, Dow futures 643 points higher. The Nasdaq futures up 59 points. More on these stories, townhall.com.
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3: An investigation is underway into an aviation disaster in South America.
8: Authorities in Peru say 13 people have died after a plane carrying European tourists crashed outside the city of Nazca. Witnesses approached the crash site on Saturday as footage showed a plane wreck in flames. The plane was taking the tourists to view the famed Nazca lines when it crashed into a field. Nazca's municipal government said the plane departed from the nearby city of Ica. Among the dead in Saturday's crash were 7 Italian citizens, 2 Spaniards, and 2 Germans, according to officials. The other 2 fatalities were the pilot and co-pilot. I'm Karen Shamas.
3: Residents of Japan's earthquake zone on the southern main island of Kyushu are working to clear mountains of debris in intense heat. The magnitude 7.1 earthquake struck last Tuesday. News and analysis at townhall.com. College computer science majors are down, and AI, for everyone else, is up.
23: Hiring for entry-level software developers has slowed, and college enrollment in computer science is declining. However, interest in artificial intelligence is growing among students from non-tech majors. Schools like VCU are offering AI minors, and universities like Purdue and Harvard are incorporating AI into the curriculum. Northwestern University is expanding AI courses for non-computer science majors. Colleges are responding to changes in student demand, but they also recognize that new graduates, regardless of their field, are facing questions about their AI skills from potential employers. I'm Lisa Dwyer.
3: The suspect in a fatal shooting at an Idaho fast food restaurant died of a self-inflicted gunshot wound, according to police. The suspect identified as 24-year-old Chad Williams. More on the
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22: Here's your forecast from News Talk 1250 KBRF. Today, partly sunny with a high near 85, a breezy southeast wind 15 to 20 miles an hour. Some rain likely on the overnight with a low of 56. For Tuesday, sunny and 73. Wednesday, 79 with lots of sunshine. And Thursday, sunny and 83. That's your weather from News Talk 1250 KBRF.
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22: 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Yesterday for Sunday, hit 84 for the high. 6 o'clock this morning, John and Pelican Rapids with 68, had a high of 90 yesterday. In Henning at 6:30, Roger reported 69 degrees, high of 84 for Sunday. And over in the 10-Mile Lake area, Michelle at 6:45 had 67 with a high of 83. Compared to 1 year ago, August 3rd, the high was 66 with a low of 64. Air quality rated moderate today and the allergy forecast rated medium to high. 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
11: 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The Fergus Falls Sports Hall of Fame began 40 years ago with 24 inductees in the inaugural class of 1986. On Saturday, six new members joined the Hall of Fame. Jessica Huebner, a member of the 2001 NJCAA Division III National Champion Women's Basketball Team from Fergus Falls Community College and the National Tournament MVP. Fergus Falls golfer John Hagee, winner of numerous golf tournament championships and key member of the Fergus Falls High School Golf Team, FFCC Golf Team, and Moorhead State Golf Team. Cal Larson, extraordinary amateur baseball pitcher with the Fergus Falls Red Sox, who once pitched a no-hitter in the Minnesota State Amateur Baseball Tournament and built an outstanding reputation as one of the best amateur pitchers of his era.
12: Keith Pearson, a standout three-sport athlete at Fergus Falls High School, excelling in football, basketball, and baseball, helping the Otters to two state basketball tournaments as their point guard. Keith has also coached for 35 years at Fergus Falls High School. Ryan Retzloff, a 1994 Fergus Falls High School grad who established many records during his high school years on the basketball court and in track and field events. He is now an assistant coach with the Hillcrest girls basketball team where he's coaching his daughters. And Tom Hinchin, who along with Greg Noreen had the idea to begin the Fergus Falls Sports Hall of Fame and who has served as the chairman of the selection committee since its inception. There is now a total of 120 inductees to the Sports Hall of Fame. White Earth Tribal Police are investigating a shooting that injured two people in Minomon Friday night. Authorities say the shooting appears to have been targeted and there is no ongoing threat to the public. No information about the victims or the extent of their injuries has been released as the investigation continues. Investigators are asking for the public's help locating 24-year-old Ryan Pacheco, who is considered a person of interest in the case. Police say he should be considered armed and dangerous. If you see him, do not approach him. Call 911 immediately. The July Lightning Complex in northeastern Minnesota has grown to 64,249 acres with more than 1,040 firefighters assigned. The largest fire remains the Bear Trap Fire, at nearly 29,800 acres and 39% contained. The Thumb Fire has reached 16,981 acres and is 57% contained, while the Little Knife Fire is now just short of 5,000 acres and 85% contained. Outside the boundary waters, the Camp Fire is 69% contained and the Sioux Fire is 42% contained. Fire officials continue to urge the public to obey closures, burn restrictions, and temporary flight restrictions. I'll be back with more KBRFradio.com news after this.
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12: KBRFRadio.com news continues. High beef prices aren't slowing consumer demand, according to the Minnesota Beef Council. CEO Kelly Schmidt says the U.S. cattle herd remains smaller than demand, helping keep cattle prices strong. While beef costs more than it did a year ago, Schmidt says consumers continue to see it as good value because of its nutrition, taste, and convenience. He says producers are doing everything they can to keep customers coming back. And as long as supplies remain tight and demand stays strong, the cattle market is expected to remain favorable. Minnesota's new domestic violence law is now in effect. It includes several provisions, including abusers who must surrender their firearms when ordered by a court, and quicker action to help victims. DFL Senator Bonnie Westland of Plymouth.
15: Moments immediately after abuse is reported can be some of the most dangerous times for survivors. And we know that delayed or inconsistent responses can have devastating and even deadly impacts on their victims.
12: The new law also extends the time law enforcement can make an arrest in a domestic violence case. As back-to-school purchases head into high gear, the state revenue department is reminding you to save those shopping receipts. Spokesman Ryan Brown says there are two valuable K-12 tax benefits.
16: K-12 educational credit does have income limitations, but subtraction does not, and most parents will qualify for that subtraction if they don't qualify for the credit.
12: Brown says most expenses for educational instruction or materials qualify. The Old Farmer's Almanac has released its fall outlook, and while temperatures may ease, dry conditions are expected to stick around. Managing editor Sarah Peralt says there's at least one bit of good news.
17: We are predicting for your region that it's going to continue to be dry, but temperatures are expected to be slightly below normal, so it will be a little bit cooler, which might come as a relief.
12: Peralt says cooler temperatures could offer some relief after a hot, dry summer, even if rainfall remains limited. For KBRFradio.com News, I'm Derek Sidian. 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
1: Here's your forecast from News Talk 1250 KBRF. Today, partly sunny with a high near 85, a breezy southeast wind 15 to 20 miles an hour. Some rain likely on the overnight with a low of 56. For Tuesday, sunny and 73. Wednesday, 79 with lots of sunshine. And Thursday, sunny and 83. That's your weather from News Talk 1250 KBRF.
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18: Minnesota News Network, I'm Tasha Radel. Minnesota's new grooming law is now in effect. It's now a felony for an adult to begin a relationship based on trust that leads to sexual conduct of a minor. Hannah Lopesto was a victim of this a decade ago when she was groomed by her high school teacher. She joined state lawmakers to get the new law passed.
19: It feels like time travel. It feels like I went back to rescue little Hannah. All those years ago, she got left behind in the band lesson room in the basement of my high school. And I went back for her. We went back for her. Together. Being groomed and sexually assaulted forced me to grow up too fast.
18: A Minnesota state trooper and another driver remained hospitalized after a serious crash Sunday evening on Interstate 35 in Forest Lake. And as back-to-school purchases head into high gear, the State Revenue Department is reminding you to save those shopping receipts. Spokesman Ryan Brown says there are two valuable K-12 tax benefits. This is MNN.
20: 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So let's make it clear. 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
3: With SRN News, I'm Rich Thomason in Washington. Up and down oil prices are down again, dropping after President Trump canceled plans for a large-scale attack on Iran. The president says the Gulf allies pleaded with him to hold off.
5: We're asked by the three primary groups. We're also asked by Iran, very strongly, actually. They said, we'd like to make a deal. Now, you know, I don't know what they say, because a lot of times they'll say that to me, and then they'll go out and say, we don't know what he's talking about. Obviously, they don't want to be attacked.
28: So they knew
5: the extent of the attack because they saw it forming.
3: Mr. Trump says fresh talks with Iran are on tap for later today. Iran's rhetoric remains defiant. Tehran continues insisting on controlling the Strait of Hormuz, an international waterway. President Trump's $1.8 billion anti-weaponization fund, it's been formally terminated by Acting Attorney General Todd Blanche. The move follows weeks of talks with two Republican senators who have been blocking his Attorney General nomination. We've had nothing yet on a motive for a deadly attack over the weekend at an Idaho fast food restaurant. Two people killed, seven others wounded in the mass shooting at the In-N-Out Burger.
29: Detectives say a 24-year-old named Chad Williams started shooting with a rifle at the fast food restaurant and then killed himself.
0: Twin Falls Police Chief Matthew Hicks thanking the two people who jumped in to save lives.
2: We can confirm that there was an off-duty state trooper and a citizen who actively engaged the suspect by returning gunfire towards him. We want to take a moment and commend the actions of the off-duty officer and the citizen and their heroic action to stop this incident.
0: Laura Winters reporting.
3: Spokane, Washington, ground zero for several wildfires that destroyed homes, forced thousands to evacuate. On Wall Street, the Dow futures are up 474 points. This is SRN News.
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6: 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Cyclospora cases are being reported in nearly all 50 states, according to the Centers for Disease Control. Cyclospora is a parasite that causes severe but treatable gastric issues in humans. Craig Hedberg is with the University of Minnesota.
8: Many of our foodborne illnesses are preventable from many perspectives, but our food system is big and complex. We're growing a lot of food out in nature. There are lots of opportunities for contamination to occur, and preventing all of those really is not going to be practical or really feasible.
6: Hedberg says proper food handling is one way to minimize your risk from cyclospora. At the University of Delaware, Kalmia Neal reassures consumers that cases like this are rare.
9: We have a plethora of food that's being produced all the time in the United States, and the majority of it is not associated ever with any instance of illness. I think we have dedicated food safety professionals at all levels, and this outbreak is a bit unusual. But we are learning from it, and we will make improvements as needed. But I really hope that there remains the trust in the food supply, because there are people who are involved that are trying to do their very best.
6: That's Farm to Fork. I'm Daryl Anderson.
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7: This is your I-94 ramp cone zone update. The 210 I-94 ramp is closed. The interchange ramps will be closed to all travelers during construction, and traffic to and from Highway 210 in Fergus Falls will be detoured to the County Road 1/Tower Road. Highway 210 will remain open for travelers during construction. Traffic will shift to one side of the bridge and will be reduced to one lane in each direction. For construction updates, visit the Fergus Falls Chamber at fergusfalls.com and click on the cone zone. 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
13: This is M&N Sports. I'm Mike Grimm. The Twins offense was silent for most of yesterday's game in Seattle, trailing 6-0 in the eighth. Then Minnesota rallied to tie at 6-6. Then lost on a Mariners walk-off in the ninth, final 7-6. Manager Derek Shelton.
14: Our approach was good. We hit the ball hard. We hit the ball at them. I mean, you have to give them credit. They played good defense, especially their two guys in the middle. But we continued to battle, throwing up five in the eighth off leverage relievers and then getting a homer from Kieschel to give us a chance to win the game, and we just weren't able to finish it.
13: Trevor Larnach hit a two-run shot in the eighth. Royce Lewis added a three-run homer. Luke Kieschel tied it in the ninth with a solo shot. Minnesota's off today, although with the Major League trade deadline looming this afternoon, the Twins may make some news. We'll see. The AAA Saints beat Omaha yesterday 4-2. The Lynx had a nice win at home over Indiana yesterday, 108-100. They got 28 points from Olivia Miles, 27 points from Courtney Williams. The Gopher football team opens fall camp today on campus. The Vikings were off yesterday. They'll have a fully padded training camp workout today. This is M&N Sports.
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0: AP Sports, I'm Lisa Dwyer. The Los Angeles Dodgers are the big winner so far as the Major League Baseball trade deadline looms after adding two-time Cy Young Award winner Tarik Skubal to a loaded roster as they chase a third straight World Series title. Over in the American League, Tampa Bay beefed up its rotation by adding right-hander Freddy Peralta, while the New York Yankees acquired Luis Garcia Jr. to give their Aaron Judge-less lineup a little more pop. In the NCAA, the judge who granted the right to play another year of college sports to some athletes whose eligibility ran out last school year issued a new order to make clear that that does not include football players who signed pro contracts this summer and then had a change of heart. The new ruling comes after the NCAA sought clarity about a Friday ruling. Friday's decision still stands but has no impact on other NCAA rules.
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5: Here's your forecast from News Talk 1250 KBRF. Today, partly sunny with a high near 85. A breezy southeast wind, 15 to 20 miles an hour. Some rain likely on the overnight with a low of 56. For Tuesday, sunny and 73. Wednesday, 79 with lots of sunshine. And Thursday, sunny and 83. That's your weather from News Talk 1250 KBRF.
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24: Good morning. I'm Jamie Dickerman with a market update on the Red River Farm Network. For the fourth consecutive day, December corn futures lower, having fallen to that 50-day average and briefly under the 20-day moving average. A pause in the bombing of Iran on a plea from the Middle East allies and beneficial rains over the weekend weakening the markets early on. Trump administration reporting talks with Iran will once again take place today. While Oman and Iran have been talking about a deal to reopen the Strait of Hormuz, crude oil futures crashing on that news. Also, good weekend rain falling with more on the way early this week. Soybean and soybean products leaning lower to start the new week with beneficial rains falling over the past weekend and that halt in bombing in Iran. Weakness in beans coming despite credible reports China may have bought as much as 1 million metric tons of U.S. soybeans on Friday. The beans reported to be bought by state-owned Sinugrain ahead of the President Xi's visit in September. And following Friday's hard fall, wheat markets start the new week mixed to moderately lower. Weakness coming despite the ongoing slowdown in wheat exports from both Russia and Ukraine as reciprocal strikes continue there. Numbers right now, we're looking at Minneapolis wheat September down 3.5, 686 and a quarter. December Chicago's down 0.75, 656, 0.75. September Kansas City down a penny at 706.5. September corn is down 2.5 at 438.25. The Dease corn down 2.25, 461.75. August soybeans down 6.25, 1165.75. Reporting Agriculture's Business, this is the Red River Farm Network.
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5: Here's your forecast from News Talk 1250 KBRF. Today, partly sunny with a high near 85. A breezy southeast wind 15 to 20 miles an hour. Some rain likely on the overnight with a low of 56. For Tuesday, sunny and 73. Wednesday, 79 with lots of sunshine. And Thursday, sunny and 83. That's your weather from News Talk 1250 KBRF.
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7: 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Fergus Falls Livestock reminds you that their commission rate is $25 per head for cows and fat cattle. 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For more market information, call the auction at 218-998-0561. 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
10: In the 1920s and 30s in rural America, televisions were still years away, and commercial radio broadcasts of live events were just beginning. As Rich Hughes explains, one sport helped bring excitement to many small towns.
28: One of the things that basketball did was it was able to give something to do in small towns throughout the winter, and it really filled a void, and people really latched onto it. It was a hot ticket.
10: One such place was McPherson, Kansas, which had a population of about 5,000 at the time. Many teams were sponsored by local businesses.
28: What was a player to do if they played basketball in college, ran out of their 4 years of eligibility? Where else could they play basketball and earn a living wage?
10: Hutchinson, Kansas had a team sponsored by a creamery. Wichita had teams backed by a Pontiac dealer and a clothier. Basketball was a way those businesses could get their name out to the public. In McPherson, it was Globe that paid players $4 per day to work at their refinery and then sponsored the team to help sell their product.
28: They had probably 200,000 gallons of gasoline to sell out of this every day. But what they wanted to do was get positive publicity.
10: Hilliard Chemicals in St. Joseph, Missouri had the national champions in 1926 and 7, and then they turned part of their business into improving the very court on which they played.
28: They said, we'd like to play basketball on a wooden court, but we want it to be shiny and have good appearance to it, but we also don't want it to be slippery or slick. Can you solve this problem? And so the Hilliard chemists went at it, and they developed the floor treatment.
10: But the team from McPherson was destined for greatness in 1936. More next time as we travel the countryside in McPherson, Kansas. I'm Andrew McCrae.

0: Okay, so you know what? If they're doing, maybe they're doing something on a daily basis, I'd say keep doing it.
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0: Yeah. Keep doing exactly what you're doing, but once a week, swap it out. 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And so once a week, do it. Because one way or another, we want to use different methods to impact their heart and to help them remember God's truth. So sometimes they can do it where they sit down and they have a very serious lesson, but swap it out sometimes and do some of these fun things.
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3: 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David Leon Hagen, age 92, died July 25th at the Minnesota Veterans Home under hospice care. 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Lorraine Hegestad Drews, age 92, of Fergus Falls, died July 22nd at Pioneer Care. The funeral service is Friday, August 7th at 11 at Trinity Lutheran Church. Visitation begins at 10. And Carol Maureen Pavick died July 24th at Park Gardens. 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Visitation begins at 10. That's our funeral home announcements for the record. 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
7: 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Actor Martin Sheen celebrates a birthday, and the Mickey Mouse Watch was introduced on this day 93 years ago. Most of us try to use the oven sparingly during hot and humid summer spells, but if you have a baking project that can't be delayed, you may need to compensate for additional moisture in your flour, sugar, or baking powder. If they're looking a little clumpy and moist, try reducing liquid in the recipe by about a quarter, then extend baking times in 5-minute increments as needed. Excess moisture can be prevented by storing dry ingredients in vacuum-sealed containers or even in the refrigerator. Just be sure they return to room temperature before using. That is the Old Farmer's Almanac Radio Report. 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
9: 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I'm Amy Kelly, the pastor at Augustana Lutheran Church here in Fergus Falls. 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

Bible study. Thank you to the people from Austed and Rock Prairie churches who regularly study God's Word for helping spread the good news of God through this program. I recently heard someone remark about the sheer number of churches we have in Fergus Falls, and we do have a lot of them. I am often asked, is what each church believes really all that different? I pause when I'm asked this because, first of all, it's hard to speak for a whole bunch of churches, and I think people would have varying answers to that question. Some would say, absolutely, we are all unique, and others would say, we differ in small ways. Whichever way you think about this topic, today I'd like you to think about it in the ways that our places of worship are similar as we examine a text from the Gospel of John. So a reading from John 17, 1 through 11. After Jesus had spoken these words to his disciples, he looked up to the heaven and said, Father, the hour has come. Glorify your Son so that the Son may glorify you. Since you have given him authority over all people to give eternal life to all whom you have given him. And this eternal life, that they may know you, the only true God, and Jesus Christ whom you have sent. I glorified you on earth by finishing the work that you gave me to do. So now, Father, glorify me in your own presence with the glory that I have had in your presence before the world existed. I have made your name known to those whom you gave me from the world. They were yours, and you gave them to me, and they have kept your word. Now they know that everything you have given me is from you. For the words that you gave to me, I have given to them, and they have received them, and know in truth that I came from you, and they have believed that you sent me. I'm asking on their behalf. I am not asking on behalf of the world, but on behalf of those whom you gave me, because they are yours. All mine are yours, and yours are mine, and I have been glorified in them. And now I am no longer in the world, but they are in the world, and I am coming to you. Holy Father, protect them in your name that you have given me, so that they may be one as we are one. To begin this little devotional today, I'd like to go back to a book I read about 20 years ago. It was a popular book by the author Nicholas Sparks called A Walk to Remember. One of the main characters, Landon Carter, begins the book as a middle-aged man talking about his teenage years, and we are quickly whisked back to when Landon was 17. From the main character's short prologue, we know this book is not going to have a happily ever after ending. There'll be heartbreak. And from the wistful sound of the narrator, we also know that there will be happiness, an important lesson learned along the way, among the tragedy. Through difficult circumstances, young Landon learns to be a good person, falls in love, finds out just how important living for more than one self can be. And as we ponder the text from the Gospel of John, I was thinking about how beautifully poignant and sad A Walk to Remember was, and how beautiful and sad our words from Jesus are today. This text from John 17 is part of what has been called the farewell discourse for Jesus. Jesus knows he's going to die, and he is trying to prepare his disciples well for his death. And for those of us whom death is real and perhaps raw, you might think that Jesus was naive to think that his followers would ever be ready for his death. But sometimes things must be stated in the hopes that people are going to latch on. And so Jesus tried to prepare them for his famous walk to remember, his walk into Jerusalem and to the cross. In this passage of John, Jesus is praying. Jesus is telling his desires for his beloved disciples to God. And even though he knows he isn't going to be there, most likely because he knows he's not going to be there, Jesus bears
his hopes to God. He wants his disciples to be successful in their ministry because they are united in his name and in the name of Jesus. And while you can glean many messages from this text, one that seems to be very clear is a message of unity. A message of unity. Jesus has a hope. He includes it in his prayer. And his followers would be one. Jesus wants those who proclaim the good news of God to be driven by their unity in him. When it comes to unity, we have sometimes gone far afield. As a society, we sometimes struggle for unity. And unity when it comes to religion, well, that's actually quite hard to find. Oh, it's easy to look at the religious extremes and say, well, that is not what Jesus had in mind. I will admit to chuckling at Ray Stevens, who would sing a song that poked fun at the televangelists and their affluent ways. Stevens' song muses, if he came back tomorrow, there's something I'd like to know. Would Jesus wear a Rolex on his television show? Well, there's nothing wrong with Rolex watches or religious programs. However, whenever things start to overshadow the message of Jesus and his love and care for the downtrodden, we've got a problem. But it isn't just the bigger-than-life religious stars that are problematic. We know from this passage, whenever we are trying to create divisions and not be unified in Christ, that's the log in our own eye. Some days there's a whole forest taking up residence in my own eyes, and I'm calling out the speck in my neighbor's. Whether we are coveting what our neighbor has or talking about why we think they're wrong, we are working against Jesus' fervent prayer, which is also a prayer for us. Jesus wants us to be united in him. Jesus wants all followers to be united in the way that Jesus is united with God. When I'm angry or being self-centered, this is the passage I should turn to. God wants us to be as one. Scholar Caroline Lewis reminds us that in this passage, Jesus isn't praying by himself, as he is known to do, but instead the disciples are hearing his longings to God. They're hearing his longings to God. Jesus is praying in front of those that he is praying for. We often react differently when we hear such a heartfelt desire for someone we love. The disciples have a relationship with Jesus. He's their friend, their teacher, their mentor, and eventual Savior. They can hear his desires just as well as God can hear Jesus' prayers. There's an old saying, don't take criticism from people who you would never go to for advice. We tend to put more stock in what is said by those who we have taken the time to get to know, those we go to for advice. And for these disciples, that's Jesus. For my 16th birthday, my grandmother got me a set of dishes. They were white corralware with some pink flowers on them. And because I'm really thrifty, I still use them today. Now, it might seem like a strange gift for a 16-year-old. I wasn't getting ready to leave home, go to college, be on my own yet. However, when I was 16, my grandmother was in her 90s. She was quite confident she wasn't going to be there for my high school graduation or moving off to college or a wedding. And she was right. And while it was never spoken, this was how she was preparing me for her death. We all knew that was true.
Jesus is preparing his disciples for his departure from this world. He wasn't going to be walking in human form on this earth any longer. But the disciples would be. And we would be. We would be here. We are here. And we have the power to deliver the message Jesus is talking about. We know who God is. And we are hopefully well aware God loves us. And so we are called to use this loving relationship we have with God as our anchor point to be united with those in the world around our Savior, Jesus Christ. This might seem like a tall order. And in a time where people have become so much more isolated to themselves, how do we share this love of Christ? How do we get more people to hear God's word? How do we follow the Great Commission to baptize when people are skeptical of organized religion? Well, this isn't a how-to guide. The text does seem to be telling us to start with building relationships. We can be unified through our positive relationships with others. Jesus is calling us to build relationships with others. Perhaps he's calling us to be respectful in our differences, to show humility when we believe we are right in how we interpret God's word and command. Be curious instead of contentious in our disagreements. This only scratches the surface of where this text can take us. There is an old hymn. They will know we are Christians by our love. It is our job to love others as God has loved us. We are one in the Spirit and one in the Lord. That is what the old song says, and that is who we should be. And perhaps if we work for it, Jesus's prayer will come true, and we will know true unity. May it be so. Thank you for listening to Morning Watch. I'm Pastor Amy Kelly. May your day be blessed as we work together for unity.

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1: Here's your forecast from News Talk 1250 KBRF. Today, partly sunny with a high near 85. A breezy southeast wind, 15 to 20 miles an hour. Some rain likely on the overnight with a low of 56. For Tuesday, sunny and 73. Wednesday, 79 with lots of sunshine. And Thursday, sunny and 83. That's your weather from News Talk 1250 KBRF.
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3: Breaking news this hour from Town Hall. I'm Rich Thomason. Ferocious wind-driven wildfires have laid waste to entire neighborhoods in eastern Washington state. The Spokane area, especially hard hit, hundreds of homes are no more.
4: Residents in 5,000 homes were forced to evacuate as wildfires remain uncontained in eastern Washington state. Some 600 homes, businesses, and other buildings have been destroyed. Wildfires have burned more than 8 square miles around Spokane and are among a dozen wildfires across the western U.S. The federal response team from California has been called in to help with the 3 Washington state blazes. I'm Donna Warder.
3: Devastating flooding has washed out roads, resulting in numerous high water rescues in and around Surrey County, northwestern North Carolina, some nearby areas of Virginia affected as well. Acting Attorney General Todd Blanche has formally terminated President Trump's $1.8 billion anti-weaponization fund. The move follows weeks of talks with a couple of Republican senators. They have been blocking his Attorney General nomination. With talks expected to resume today, President Trump says he has paused plans for a major attack on Iran.
5: I was asked to by Saudi Arabia, by UAE, and by Qatar, and by Iran.
3: It would have been the largest such attack since World War II, according to the president.
5: We were all set to go. It's about at this time right now. And it would have been a massive attack.
3: Oil prices tumbled following word that the attack was off. The first Republican woman from Texas to be elected to the U.S. House, where she had served almost 3 decades, has died. Former Congresswoman Kay Granger died over the weekend. She was 83. On Wall Street, the Dow is up more than 645 points. More on these stories, townhall.com.
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3: Terrorism at a big anti-terrorism rally.
7: At least 14 people have been killed by a suicide bomber at an anti-militant rally in Pakistan. The attack on Sunday took place in Kabul, a town in the Swat Valley in Pakistan's northwest, where demonstrators had gathered near a police station. They were chanting anti-militant slogans and demanding peace, according to officials. Pakistan's President Asif Ali Zardari and Prime Minister Shehbaz Sharif condemned the bombing, expressing deep sorrow over the loss of life. I'm Karen Shamas.
3: Water-dropping planes and helicopters were in the air at first light today to help hundreds of firefighters battling a major wildfire west of Athens, Greece. Comes a day after a mid-air collision between 2 firefighting helicopters left 2 crew members on board the copters dead. News and analysis, townhall.com. Artificial intelligence is shaping the curriculum for many non-tech majors in America's colleges and universities.
8: Hiring for entry-level software developers has slowed, and enrollment in computer science declining. But interest in AI is growing among students from non-tech majors. Harvard is now incorporating AI into its curriculum. Northwestern University expanding AI courses for non-computer science majors. Colleges are beginning to recognize new graduates, regardless of their field, are facing a lot of questions about their AI skills. Jason Walker reporting.
3: Key senators have taken the wraps off a short-term spending bill aimed at avoiding a government shutdown during the middle of campaign season. That bill would keep federal agencies funded past the midterm elections. They would be funded through the 11th of December. More on these stories, Town Hall.
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17: This is MNN Sports. I'm Mike Grimm. The Twins' offense was silent for most of yesterday's game in Seattle, trailing 6-0 in the eighth. Then Minnesota rallied to tie at 6-6, then lost on a Mariners walk-off in the ninth, final 7-6. Manager Derek Shelton.
18: Our approach was good. We hit the ball hard. We hit the ball at them. I mean, you have to give them credit. They play good defense, especially their two guys in the middle. But we continued to battle, throwing up five in the eighth off leverage relievers and then getting a homer from Kiesel to give us a chance to win the game, and we just weren't able to finish it.
17: Trevor Larnach hit a two-run shot in the eighth. Royce Lewis added a three-run homer. Luke Kiesel tied it in the ninth with a solo shot. Minnesota's off today, although with the Major League trade deadline looming this afternoon, the Twins may make some news. We'll see. The AAA Saints beat Omaha yesterday 4-2. The Lynx had a nice win at home over Indiana yesterday, 108-100. They got 28 points from Olivia Miles, 27 points from Courtney Williams. The Gopher football team opens fall camp today on campus. The Vikings were off yesterday. They'll have a fully padded training camp workout today. This is MNN Sports.
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23: 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What's the Ox say?
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2: 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Now here's Mary Dolan and Dave Bishop.
26: There we go. Good Monday morning. It is 11 after 9, and it's a nice day, I guess.
1: Well, it is. I mean, there is a little rain that's kind of, I see some green over us. However, it's not raining. So I was kind of hoping that might come our way. But we do have another chance later this afternoon.
26: Really good chance this afternoon, yeah. Into tonight, which I know we need it.
1: I think you said that last week when we got like hardly nothing.
26: Yeah, I've got to go out and I've got to finish cleaning up. I had a tree. It's like an annual tradition. Not annual tradition, but every couple of years, we have a tree fall on our pontoon. Had to go out and clean up that. Thankfully, it looks like only the door has to be replaced. Everything else is good, because the tree was far enough away. And I took video of it and showed it to my dad. He's like, from way over by the road? And I'm like, yeah, I know. It'd be like
1: big tree.
26: From Chris's office to here. And all of a sudden, you're like, there's no way that should hit the pontoon, but it did. So Isaac, our oldest, and his buddy is going to help us to finish it up. We did most of it on Saturday, and then we'll finish cleaning up all the heavy logs yet to be done. But
1: just what you need to do. Well, yeah. Tomorrow might be your day. It's going to really cool off.
26: Yeah, we might do it tomorrow then.
1: Yeah, absolutely. Well, and you know, it was warm over the weekend, yeah. But Saturday was beautiful to be. If you wanted to be in the lake, it was great for that. If you wanted to just sit in the shade, it was okay there too. So,
26: and if you want to sit there with a chainsaw cutting up wood, got most of it done then.
1: Well, that's good.
26: And then yesterday was beautiful. We did the concert at the Kirkbride.
1: Oh, great.
26: Wild Angels played. Excellent job.
1: Okay, and you had some breeze, so
26: had some
1: helped.
26: Breeze. It was nice.
1: We had pretty windy day on our side yesterday, but we went across the way to the neighbors who have a lake on the other side of the road. So they had then had the calm side and did some skiing and kneeboarding and just a good family day. And we call it family day when a couple of families get together. We try to do it a couple of times every year. And yesterday was one of those. We brought our family over to their family and everybody gets together and skis and tubes and, you know, all that kind of stuff.
26: That's
1: all
26: fun.
1: The fun stuff. Yeah, it was just a great family day. So I love those kind of days. It's one of those Sundays when you finally pack it in and go inside the cabin. You're like, that was
26: a day,
1: fun.
26: Yeah.
1: Yeah, and I love to be able to say, wow, what a fun day. And then we all send each other the photos that we took from, you know, kids learning to do new things behind the boat and that kind of thing. So it was just a really fun weekend.
3: So, a couple of guests coming up this week. Rick Wilson is going to be with us to talk a little bit about American Legion, and I think Mary is going to be with us on Wednesday instead of Monday this week. So
26: okay.
3: You won't need to call her. She's going to do her call on Wednesday as well, and then we'll talk a little bit more with Rick about some things going on at American Legion. So we'll do that on Wednesday when he's our guest at 9:35. And then we're going to welcome in the Cowboys
26: on
3: Thursday. Yeah, Silver Sage Rodeo coming to the Clitheroe area this coming Friday and Saturday, the 7th and 8th, I believe those dates are. Craig Otto, who is in charge of all things rodeo, will also be with us, I think. So we're looking forward to that to let you know what's going to go on over there. And maybe we might even have a couple of tickets to give away. Who knows? Yeah. So, and if you've never been to rodeo, I encourage you to bring the family to this event. It is such a good family event, and it's so much fun. Even if you've never been to rodeo and you maybe think, I don't think I'm a rodeo person. Hey, this is good family fun, and it's super patriotic. It's family friendly. It's just a great time.
26: I know my kids and their friends, they normally, this is always the same weekend as WeFest, and so
3: right.
26: Normally they go to WeFest, but this year they're like, you know what? There's really nothing we want to see at WeFest. Let's go to the rodeo. So they're headed to the rodeo.
3: Oh, well, I think they're going to have a great time. And there's always good food, good fun, and lots of your friends and neighbors. And it's just good family fun. And I think anytime we can get in on something like that, I think it's really worth it. And rodeo is so... That is a slice of Americana.
26: Yeah.
3: Cowboys are some of the nicest people in the world, and they are very patriotic, and you will find a lot of patriotism at rodeo.
26: And very polite.
3: Very polite.
26: Very polite.
3: Yes, ma'am.
26: Yes, ma'am.
3: No,
26: yes,
3: ma'am.
26: Sir.
3: Yeah, I don't really love being ma'am, but, you know, when it's a cowboy, it's okay.
26: Yeah.
3: Because they really are. I noticed that when I was out at... horse camp, horse camp out in Medora. Even the two female wranglers that helped us through, they were yes ma'am, yes ma'am, yes ma'am through the whole week. Just super, really, they're just the nicest people. And anyway, and that really goes without saying across.
26: Yeah.
3: If you're a cowboy, you're a good guy, you know. Anyway, I just love the patriotism that is rodeo as well, and you'll feel a lot of that on Friday and Saturday night too. So we'll talk with those guys on Thursday. I think the Cowboys come in, some of them at least, as early as Wednesday, so we wanted to wait till we had a couple of them to visit with, and so they'll be with us at 9:35 on Thursday. So,
26: that'll be awesome.
3: Yeah, so we're looking forward to that. Well, in the news over the weekend, President Trump announced late Saturday that he had paused those planned military strikes on Iran. He stated that several Middle Eastern countries requested this delay as they approached the perimeters of a deal. I know that everyone is getting really tired of this back and forth. And
26: yeah.
3: Will there really, honestly, ever be a deal? However, Iran on Sunday dismissed Trump's claims as completely baseless and said no agreement was made to reopen the Strait of Hormuz. So, again, we never know what's going on. And even if the president says it and it's for real, then the mainstream media takes it and twists it and then causes us not to believe or to believe something that is completely false. So, again,
26: yep.
3: What do you believe? Speaking of that, I saw an interview with President Trump talking about these water systems that had been compromised in a few states, including Minnesota. And now I'm reading that may or may not be true. They were compromised. That's true. But the fact that they're saying that Iran had a hand in it, he says, is absolutely not true. And, you know, he said, you know, Iran has got bigger fish to fry than messing with the water in Minnesota. He said, I'm going to go ahead and blame their fraudulent governor, and I'm going to blame Minnesota itself. And I thought, oh, my goodness. So anyway, that may be just an absolute something that we're hearing from the mainstream media, that Iran has played a part in what's going on. It's hard to tell. And again,
26: you can never tell who's lying and who's telling the truth.
3: And we just don't know. We just don't know what to believe, right?
26: Yep.
3: All right. In another story, a convicted killer allegedly shot two men, killing one less than 2 hours after he was released from a North Carolina jail on bond last week. A stunning timeline that is raising fresh questions about why repeat violent offenders were able to go free in the first place. Great question. He is now charged with first-degree murder, attempted first-degree murder, and assault with a deadly weapon with intent to kill, inflicting serious injury, and possession of a firearm by a felon in the July 29th shooting at an East Charlotte apartment complex. So, anyway, now, thankfully, he is being held without bond.
26: I was going to ask, what's the bond this time?
3: But if they had held him in the first place,
26: yeah,
3: there would be two people today that would still be alive.
26: Yep.
3: Right, exactly. And this guy is just, I mean, he's a repeat offender. He is, let's see, court records obtained by WCNC, North Carolina, show that Simpson was released from the Mecklenburg County Jail at 12:20 a.m. after posting a $10,000 bond on an unrelated charge of possession of a weapon by a prisoner, so he's already in trouble. Police said the shooting happened less than 2 hours later, around 1:45 a.m., leaving one man dead and another seriously wounded. So, sorry, not two people, but one. Police say the shooting followed a long-running dispute over a parking space outside the apartment complex. So this was all over somebody parking. So anyway, he's in jail now, thankfully. Now, again, had that happened like it supposed to, here's a guy who is, his had, you know, charges, as many, many charges,
26: yep,
3: and for violent crimes, no less. But he gets out for 10 grand. Not sure where he got the $10,000. But anyway, 35 years after the Soviet Union collapsed, the communist breadline is poised for a comeback, this time in New York City, as Mayor Zoran Mamdani announces his government grocery stores will be undercutting groceries by 30%. Okay, so people hear that and they think, great, my groceries are going to cost 30% less. But let's take that forward and see how this is going to work. And of course, New York and Mamdani are saying, no worry, not to worry. Socialism will work this time.
26: That's what they say every time.
3: So the announcement came during a press conference last week where Comrade, they're calling him Comrade Mamdani now, promised 30% discounts for essential products at his new city-run grocery stores, which I believe are not even slated to open until 2027. Is that right?
26: I have no idea.
3: Yeah, I think that's what it is. Anyway, the problem, of course, is that grocery stores are in a razor-thin industry, sporting profit margins of roughly 2%. But he's going to cut it by 30. And that's what competent management, which New York City government is decidedly not very famous for. That means even if the socialists somehow manage to run a grocery store as efficiently as, let's say, Aldi or Walmart, the city will be losing an ungodly amount of money, at least 28 cents on the dollar.
26: Yeah.
3: For every dollar spent there. Since New York's best and brightest in government will be far less efficient than the private sector, the losses predictably will be even higher. Anyway, experts scorch Mamdani's grocery plan as an illusion that will have taxpayers footing the bill. Of course, operating in the red for government establishment means taxpayers get stuck with the tab. So you might save 30% at the grocery store,
26: but your taxes are going up.
3: It's going to cost you on the other end. The losses of Comrade Mamdani's state-run enterprises will be covered by New Yorkers' tax dollars, derived from tax rates that are already among the nation's highest, which has caused many people to move out of the city altogether. And that's where the fun begins. If city groceries were genuinely selling food, 30% cheaper, that would rob enough market share from real grocery stores that they would have to go out of business.
26: Which is what they want.
3: After all, private stores must pay rent, property taxes, insurance, labor, utilities, security, and New York's regulatory army. So, yes, I think that is exactly what they're shooting for. But now think about that. Let's think about what that means. Do you want your taxes in New York to go up? Or it just doesn't make any sense. And here's the deal. So then your grocery stores go out of business because they can't make it. They've got a 2% margin as it is. So they go out of business, and then you're stuck with the city-run ones, and now they have you over a barrel. And once you're stuck buying from them, I can guarantee you that 30% reduction will no longer be available. But now you're stuck. You have to buy from them.
26: Yep.
3: And that is what they're trying to do. They're trying to take away. They're trying to just create power and regulation over people. And that's why I don't understand, if people really understood socialism, it's not just about the free stuff. Because down the road, it's going to cost you. And it's going to cost you liberty.
26: Yep.
3: And being free. So what do you really want? Do you want cheap groceries or do you want to be free? Something else I thought about as I've been reading over the weekend, we have about a week and a half before you can go to the polls for the primaries. It is August 11th, so it's a week from Tuesday, I believe.
26: Yep.
3: And a lot of people, when it comes to the primaries, they're like, I don't really need to vote in the primaries. But I'm going to really encourage people to get out there, especially I read something over the weekend that said Republicans who don't vote for Democrats.
26: Yeah.
3: And I thought that's really true. So anyway, over the next few days, I'm going to really be encouraging people. I want people to go out and find five people to go along with them to the polls, and not just this time, but general election especially. Because do you know who the people are that are super charged up to vote? It's the young people in this country, Democrats, and they're not even Democrats. If I'm a Democrat, I don't want these people being called when I'm called. But they're socialists, and this is gonna be communism. But these young people, that's what they're learning, and those are the people that are energized to get out and vote. So can we energize everyone else to get out and vote too? I don't care how you vote, get out and vote. Anyway, we're going to be talking about that over the next week and a half. All right, break for the markets, and we're back with more on Morning Talk.
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0: Good morning. I'm Jamie Dickerman with a market update on the Red River Farm Network. Grain markets starting the day on a downward slope today. AgMarket.net's Matt Bennett says the market holding up stronger, though, than expected after the crude oil crash going on.
1: You know, the open, though, on Sunday night, you know, down 4 or 5 cents there. And beans, of course, down double digits there for a little bit. But if you look, no question that when we woke up here this morning, actually, markets trading okay. When you're considering decent rainfall throughout the Corn Belt over the weekend, I think we kind of paid for that last week. But the other thing, of course, is crude. You know, as you and I sit here and talk, WTI, you know, at $78.50, down $6. And to see that kind of a move, and as we speak, corn's only down a penny and beans down 5 or 6 cents. Actually, the markets are trading a little bit better than I think a lot of people assume they would.
0: Livestock markets mixed. Cattle slightly higher this morning.
1: If you look at this cattle market, you know, just focus in on, for instance, front month fats. I mean, it looks to me like we've made a low for the time being. No doubt that we've kind of bounced significantly off that. We're actually trading about $11 off the lows currently. You know, and you look at last week and nice little uptrend that we were able to establish. And, you know, going to close Friday above the 200-day moving average. It's a good sign. Now, I'm not saying we're going to take off on a major run here, but cash trade was a little bit better last week. No doubt in my mind, the cattle market has digested that blow.
0: AgMarket.net's Matt Bennett. Dow Jones Industrial Average is up 626 points right now at 53,111. 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
3: World Weather Incorporated senior meteorologist Drew Lerner is your trusted source for agricultural weather. From the Northern Plains,
4: we do expect some showers to develop and a couple of thunderstorms. The majority of the meaningful rain, though, is going to be in southern Canada.
3: To South America,
4: Buenos Aires, La Pampa, and Cordoba, but it doesn't occur until we get into next week, leaving plenty of time for changes in the forecast.
3: Drew Lerner, only on the Red River Farm Network. We're reporting agriculture's business.
0: Minneapolis wheat September unchanged now, 6.89¾. We have December Chicago up 4¾ cents, 6.62¼. KC September up 2, 7.09½. We have September corn now trading up 2¼ cents, 4.43. Dease corn up 2½, 4.66½. August soybeans down 3½, 11.68½. November down 1½ at 11.86. August live cattle up $1.32, $233.07. The August feeders up $2.65, $350.67. And August lean hogs down 72 cents at $98.12. Reporting agriculture's business, this is the Red River Farm Network.
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0: 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Listen anytime, any place with the Fergus Now app on your phone. Going through today, topping out around 85. A little bit of showers and thunderstorms possible tonight. 56 for our low. 73 for Tuesday's high. 79 Wednesday. 83 Thursday. 85 Friday. Saturday up around 87 and then 83 on Sunday. So a nice weekend for a rodeo. Right now, Fergus Falls, partly cloudy. 70 degrees. 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
1: Yeah, that sounds like a great weekend for rodeo.
0: Yeah, nice, yeah, comfortable.
1: Absolutely, and lots of fun. And I know a lot of people, families especially, like to get that general admission seating and sit on that hill.
0: Oh.
1: And you sit on that hillside, it's a great, you know, you've got a great view. Well, there's not a bad seat in the house during that. So anyway, bring your blankets, bring your lawn chairs, all that sort of thing. And I'm sure we'll hear more about that tomorrow, Thursday rather, when we have Craig Otto and the Cowboys. And I don't know exactly who's going to be with us in terms of Cowboys, but we'll see. Let's see. Here is a dog that was brought to the emergency clinic after eating 2.5 pounds of gummy worms.
0: Whoa.
1: Yeah, that's a lot of gummy worms. I can eat a lot of gummy worms. But
0: can you imagine the sugar rush?
1: Oh, my goodness. It's a 3-year-old beagle named Scooter was rushed to a vet clinic and consuming that big giant bag. They call them jelly snakes. This happened in Australia, but we know them here as gummy worms. Anyway, they said the candies luckily contained no xylitol, which is a chemical that is toxic to dogs. So if you're, maybe gummy worms, not the thing to feed your dog. However, vets induced vomiting due to concerns over the high sugar content, what you just mentioned. Scooter, you know, he got rid of just about all the 2.4 pounds, and her canine sibling, Jada, also had to go in and have the same thing done, but didn't eat quite as much candy as the first dog. Both dogs were given clean bills of health, and they were sent home. Clearly, no regrets in her decision to say, yeah, it was time to take the dog to the vet. The clinic joked on social media that Scooter said the experience was a 10 of 10 and she would do it again in a heartbeat.
0: Honey, why is the dog running laps around the house?

0: during each visit. Well, okay, so that just takes away. You've got a cleaning lady. You don't have to stay home when she's there or he's there or whoever's doing your cleaning. Anyway, the service handles basic tasks like vacuuming and wiping counters. Gosh, I can do that. However, the UC Berkeley robotics professor has 4 decades of experience, calls the technology too early, noting that being able to pick up objects off the floor is even still a bit of a challenge for the robots today. Noting that if you've got, you know, somebody dropped a quarter, or there's a dust bunny that you can't get at, they can't bend over and pick it up, and it can't pick up anything off the floor. A potential concern for customers, cameras on the robot record footage.
1: Yeah.
0: And Tao's terms grant the companies a perpetual worldwide royalty-free license to your footage. So anyway, there's also a competitor called Gatsby, and they offer a similar service at a flat $150 per clean. So not per hour, but they come in and it costs you $150. Tell you what. Somebody watching my robot from someplace else and have all that technology and all that footage, and all they can do is vacuum and wipe off the counter. Gosh, I can do that in about 15 minutes.
1: For $150, I'll go to your house and do it.
0: Absolutely.
1: And I won't even film.
0: Dave and Mary's cleaning service.
1: Yep.
0: Here it is.
1: $150.
0: $150. We'll both come. Heck, we'll do the radio show from there, and then we'll vacuum and wash your
1: counters. Last thing they want is all the cameras from the radio show.
0: Oh, my goodness. Yeah, I would do that for $150. Who needs a robot?
1: Instead of today's trivia, we're going to do, what is this stain?
0: Yeah, exactly. Oh, my goodness. That's creepy.
1: That looks like the cat threw up.
0: Yeah, I know.
1: Here, let's get some video footage of that.
0: That's the thing. You know, I mean, it's nowhere near being usable, really.
1: No.
0: Because if I'm going to hire someone to clean, I want them to wash the floors. I want them to clean the toilets. I want them to, you know, vacuum dust. It doesn't sound like, I mean, so you get your counters wiped off? Big deal. Yeah, so that's
1: for $150.
0: For $150 wow. bucks. Or $30 an hour. And it depends, I suppose it depends on whoever is telling the robot what to do, how fast they're telling him. That would, you know, so maybe $30 an hour isn't such a good deal. Here is a New Jersey police officer. He dressed as a shrub to catch drivers using handheld phones during a six hour roadside operation. Anyway, the police department deployed an officer, and he dressed up like a bush. And then he used binoculars to spot violators and radioed in offenders in waiting colleagues. So one of their other policemen waiting in a car, and then they say, hey, the red Equinox just drove by, and
1: Hey, Ted, it's your turn to be the bush.
0: Yeah, exactly. The undercover operation resulted in 74 citations
1: wow.
0: for distracted driving.
1: Must be a really good-looking bush.
0: Oh,
1: I bet
0: boy.
1: You half the calls are, I think there's anybody looking like a bush over here.
0: Anyway, authorities chose the location specifically due to heavy downtown traffic and a high pedestrian presence. New Jersey law prohibits handheld device use while driving, as does Minnesota.
1: Yep.
0: With first-time offenders facing fines between $200 and $400. The department framed the operation as a public safety initiative, stating that text or notification can wait. Keep your eyes on the road, not your screen. Great advice. Have we all broken it? I think so.
1: You know what they do up in Fargo?
0: What?
1: They have a school bus with tinted windows. They drive around in the school bus looking for people.
0: Oh, boy. Well, I tell you what, I'd hate to come up with $200 to $400 for doing something stupid like that. And I think we've all done it. I think we can, most of us can say that, sadly. And probably just about all of us could also say that we had

0: maybe a close call or...
1: I can do most everything through my car. I can answer, I can call, I can get text, I can send text.
0: Yes, me too. Just by voice.
1: By voice.
0: Right, right. And I still, to some degree, I still think that's a distraction.
1: Well, yeah, especially when the computer's trying to figure out the words.
0: What you said. I know.
1: So sometimes it's a good time.
0: Yeah, I know. I get answering the phone or making a call because you can say, call Dave.
1: Yeah.
0: You know, and then it calls you. But beyond that, even in my car, I suppose I can say, answer that text or whatever. But there's a button I can hear it.
1: Yep.
0: And then I have to. So, I mean, it is a bit of a distraction still.
1: Yeah. I'm not...
0: You are better off putting your phone in the back seat, in your purse, under the seat. I mean, just so you can't get to it. Or just turn it down so you don't even hear the notifications. Then you don't know what you're missing. I mean, I think everything can wait, right?
1: Most everything.
0: Yeah. Okay, here is the world's oldest cat.
1: Oh.
0: 31 years old.
1: Whoa.
0: That's old. Was born in 1995, is the world's oldest living cat at 31. Leslie Greenhow, age 71, says Millie has thrived on a decade of natural spring water alongside salmon, prawns, chicken, tuna, and lots of cuddles on the sofa. The family celebrated her birthday with a bowl of chicken. I'm very proud that she has made it to 31. She is a real trooper. Hopes they can enter Millie into the Guinness World Record, but lacks sufficient proof of her age. The only verified record is the 1995 photograph. The oldest confirmed cat ever was Cream Puff, who lived 38 years. Current Guinness World Record holder Flossie, also from the UK, is 30.
1: Wow.
0: Must be doing something right over in the UK.
1: Natural spring water and prawns.
0: Tuna and prawns and what else? It's a different kind of fish, I think. Prawns and...
1: Chicken.
0: Yeah, chicken. That's
1: salmon.
0: That's what they celebrated with. Salmon was the other one. Salmon, prawns, chicken. So, there you go.
1: No cat food.
0: No cat food. Yeah. And who doesn't hate the smell of cat food?
1: Oh.
0: It's the worst. That is the worst smell maybe in the world.
1: Yeah. Wet cat food?
0: Yeah.
1: Yeah.
0: It's terrible.
1: It's nasty.
0: Yeah, that is nasty. Okay. Utah became the only U.S. state to lower its legal blood alcohol limit from 0.08 to 0.05. That's pretty low. A change that took effect back in 2018. A new study published in the American Journal of Preventive Medicine found alcohol-related driver deaths dropped significantly more in Utah than in its six bordering states after that law took effect. So people really started taking it seriously, I guess, when they dropped.
1: Yeah, I would say 0.05. I don't even think you can have a beer.
0: Maybe not. Our researchers analyzed county-level fatal crash data from 2016 to 2019. And the biggest decline appeared among drivers with any measurable alcohol, suggesting the law shifted behavior well beyond those near the new limit. Sober driver fatalities showed no significant difference between Utah and their neighbors, but the drinking and driving thing did show a significant decrease.
1: Hmm.
0: So I guess that made a difference. And hopefully, I don't know what the numbers look like, let's say even in Otter Tail County, but don't you think people are better at...
1: I think they're better at it, and I would think that, you know, they've learned throughout the years that that's a big no-no. That impairs your driving and can be very deadly.
0: It costs you a fortune, and just think what it could cost you.
1: Could cost you your life, or could cost the life of somebody else, and you have to...
0: And that might as well be your life, too. You know, I mean, that would change everything. A new study suggests that extreme heat... Oh, my goodness, we've had plenty of that. Is accelerating biological aging in middle-aged and older adults.
1: I'm getting old.
0: That is not what I needed to hear today. So yeah, turn down the temp. I don't need anything else helping me age. This data came from 2,300 Chinese adults and found each additional heat wave event pushed the body's internal clock forward by roughly half a year. Oh my goodness.
1: We should all be dead by Tuesday.
0: Yeah, I'm 110 now. Yeah. Anyway, urban residents, people with higher body weight, and those in hotter southern region faced the strongest effects. Oh boy. Did not need to hear that.
1: No.
0: Sorry about
1: Especially
0: that.
1: Especially coming off of a heat wave.
0: I know. But temperatures this week, I heard you say some higher 80s as we get toward the weekend, but none of that
1: 90s.
0: Mid to upper 90s stuff that we have had for the last forever, feels like.
1: And knock on wood, WeFest, I don't think we're going to have a storm.
0: Well, that would be great.
1: That'd be a first in a while.
0: If it rains, sorry, WeFesters, we need the rain. We don't want a storm.
1: No.
0: But, you know, put on your cowboy hat, keep the drips off your face, and praise God for the rain. and so many of us need it for so many things. I mean, it's, you know, look at the lawns in town, look at, I think the crops, I'm sure the farmers are begging for rain. You see, like, little streams, and I even heard somebody talking about they had driven through Montana, I believe it was, and so all these big ranches, you know, and they have all this water that they hang on to specifically for summer and for their cattle, and even some of those big bodies of water that they hang on to are dry.
1: Yeah.
0: As you drive by. So that's, you know, it's really a problem across the country. Well, not across the country. There's some people who are getting so much rain. So could we have some happy medium and give us all just a little bit of a drink would be great. All right. Couple of trivia questions here, if you're up for a couple.
1: I am always up for a couple of trivia questions.
0: All right.
1: See if I can't find Jeopardy. There we go.
0: What is the purpose of the warts on a warthog's face?
1: What is the purpose of the warts on a warthog's face? To make it look lovable.
0: No, but it is protection from fights.
1: Oh.
0: I don't know how. Do warthogs, do they have like...
1: Yeah, they got tusks.
0: They got tusks. I would think that would be what you'd use for the protection from fights. Okay. I knew this one, and you will too, I think. What was the name of Ross's monkey on the show Friends?
1: Ah, yes. Friends trivia, because I've seen every episode of Friends at least 20 times.
0: Yeah.
1: That would be a Marcel the monkey.
0: Marcel the monkey. I knew you would know that one. Well, should we talk food?
1: Oh, I love food. Just hit a where to eat on Friday.
0: There is a new menu item, Pepper Jack Steak Nacho Fries. Sounds good. New from Taco Bell. French fries seasoned with Mexican spices, topped with grilled marinated steak.
1: I've had the burrito version of that.
0: Okay, well, you had me at season at French fries. And then it has Pepper Jack sauce, warm nacho cheese sauce. I do not like nacho cheese sauce.
1: I love the nacho cheese sauce in all of its plastic glory.
0: Yes, I do not like that. But Pepper Jack sauce, maybe I could get my arms around.
1: That's tasty.
0: A three cheese blend of mozzarella, Pepper Jack and cheddar, and pico de gallo. That's all in there. Pepper Jack steak nacho fries. I couldn't remember the name to order it, but anyway, it sounds really
1: good. Trust me, it's all over their marquee.
0: Okay. Starbucks unveiled a new orange cream beverage collection.
1: I am not an orange cream person.
0: Me neither. Too sweet. Featuring four refreshing drinks. The orange cream cold brew. Let's see. The orange iced orange cream matcha. Yeah, I'm not in on any of those.
1: You know what this is for? It is for people who are stressing out that pumpkin spice is not here yet.
0: so we'll need take the orange cream in the midterm here.
1: Because, you know, oranges are small and orange and pumpkins are large and orange.
0: I suppose you could be right. You know what I did? I tell you I had somebody brewed me some hibiscus tea, hot tea, and then poured it over ice. It was the best. And so I did buy a box of, I think it's raspberry tea. And I'm gonna brew that hot and then pour it over ice. And just for something different to drink.
1: Yeah.
0: It's kind of like drinking water, and there's, you know, there's not much in the tea for caffeine or anything like that. But that's the kind of stuff that I find really refreshing. I don't like all these heavy, sweet, fluffy drinks.
1: No.
0: That is not for me. All right. I guess that's going to wrap it up.
1: Oh, yeah.
0: On a Monday. We're up against the clock. So thank you for joining us. 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Have a great day.

0: Today on Hot Talk with the Ox, the triumphant return of the Ox, if his key still works in the lock, that is. 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We'll skip Heard It on Hot Talk, though, and get right to it, as the Ox will no doubt have lots to say after a week away. 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
2: Weather can shift quickly and sometimes become dangerous. 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
8: Breaking news this hour from Town Hall. I'm Rich Thomason. Two Republican senators who had threatened to block Acting Attorney General Todd Blanche's bid to leave the Department of Justice now say they will vote to advance his nomination. The change of heart comes after Blanche formally rescinded President Trump's $0.8 billion anti-weaponization fund to compensate people who say they were unfairly prosecuted by the Justice Department. President Trump is holding off on launching a major attack on Iran. Mr. Trump says the Gulf allies asked for the pause, as did Tehran itself. The president also says an agreement with Iran is close at hand.
9: There's a deal on Hormuz, and then there will be a deal on the nuclear, or you might call it the denuclearization of Iran. I call it the denuclearization of Iran.
8: But Iran remains defiant, at least in its public statements. Tehran says the Strait of Hormuz will never return to what it was before the war. The president says the assault that he had planned would have devastated the Islamic Republic.
9: We had an attack that would be the biggest attack since World War II, and it would have been disastrous for them. And they didn't want us to do it. And frankly, Saudi Arabia didn't want it either. They thought that the deal is imminent.
10: Is there a deadline, sir?
9: The deal is imminent, having to do with the Hormuz Strait and also ultimately the denuclearization of Iran.
8: Driven by high winds, wildfires have destroyed hundreds of homes, forcing thousands to run for their lives in and around Spokane, Washington. Firefighters in Greece mourning the loss of two of their own, even as they continue battling massive wildfires moving toward Athens. Two crew members died over the weekend in the mid-air collision of two firefighting helicopters. The Dow's up close to 600 points. More on these stories, townhall.com.
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8: A deadly mishap on the water in Southeast Asia.
13: Indonesian rescuers are searching for possible missing passengers after a ferry fire off Java on Sunday killed at least five people. Authorities now say they've rescued 229 from the Mutiara Sentosa 2, which caught fire while sailing from Surabaya to Makassar. At Tanjung Perak Port, Surabaya, rescue team members unload bodies in body bags and place them into ambulances. A survivor says the blaze appeared to have started from a truck on the vehicle deck and spread rapidly. The cause of the fire, though, remains under investigation. Officials say more people were likely aboard than listed on the ship's manifest, complicating efforts to determine how many remain unaccounted for. I'm Charles de Ledesma.
8: Residents of Japan's earthquake zone on the southern main island of Kyushu are working to clear much debris. A magnitude 7.1 quake hit last Tuesday. News and analysis, townhall.com. The search for Savannah Guthrie's 84-year-old mother goes on. His big reward money for information leading to an arrest still on the table.
14: It's been 6 months since Nancy Guthrie disappeared from her home in the Catalina foothills in Tucson, Arizona. The reward money stands at $1.2 million. Nancy's daughter, NBC Today Show co-host Savannah Guthrie, released a new video last week on her Instagram page, which put the case back in the news. Pima County Sheriff Chris Nanos has been widely criticized for his handling of DNA evidence in the case because he sent it to a private lab instead of straight to the FBI. Laura Winters reporting.
8: The suspect in the fatal shooting of an Idaho fast food restaurant at a restaurant died of a self-inflicted gunshot wound. That, according to police, the suspect, identified as 24-year-old Chad Williams, has been no word yet on a motive for the attack. More on these stories, Town Hall.
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22: 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Going to be sunny. Winds out of the south at about 18, gusting as high as 30. Showers and thunderstorms for tonight, 56 for our low, 73 for Tuesday's high, 79 Wednesday, 83 Thursday, 85 on Friday. Right now, Fergus Falls, partly cloudy, 70, winds on the northwest at 3, gusting 12. It is Newstalk 1250. Coming up, about 5 minutes away, we'll be talking to Chris Cannon, Executive Director of the Otontio County Humane Society. Also on the way about a half hour from now, Mary Madison, the Fergus Falls Community Education Director, will join us, and we'll talk about some of the offerings that Community Head has coming up here this fall. It is News Talk 1250 KBRF, 11 after 10 and 70 degrees right now in Fergus Falls.
0: The Great Minnesota Get-Together, August 27th through Labor Day. The State Fair famously hosted then-Vice President Teddy Roosevelt in 1901, where he delivered his legendary Speak Softly and Carry a Big Stick speech.
1: I promise you, the President has a big stick.
0: Rutherford B. Hayes, Kennedy, Coolidge, Eisenhower, Harding, Taft, all have visited. Other historical highlights?
5: Pigs in a blanket! Fried like bacon! Pigs in a blanket!
0: In the early days of Black Lives Matter, and dairy princesses getting their heads carved out of a giant block of butter. If you want to be a part of the action, come to their job fair next Wednesday, 4 to 7 p.m. Available jobs include ticket sellers, ticket takers, cashiers, custodians, office help, public safety, exhibit staff, traffic and parking directors, costumed characters, and ride attendants.
23: The older boy, last season he was a pixie dust spreader on a tilted whirl. He thinks that maybe next year he'll be guessing people's weight or barking for the yak woman.
0: The catch? You have to be at least 16 years old, present two forms of identification, and agree to work all 12 days. Tips to aid your chances of getting the gig, they ask you to be well-groomed and neatly dressed. Review the list of fair time jobs and be prepared to discuss your areas of interest. 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Be courteous, smile, and polite. 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Here outside the box with the Ox 4 times daily on News Talk 1250 KBRF.
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26: This is M&N Sports. I'm Mike Grimm. The Twins' offense was silent for most of yesterday's game in Seattle, trailing 6-0 in the eighth. Then Minnesota rallied to tie at 6-6. Then lost on a Mariners walk-off in the ninth, final 7-6. Manager Derek Shelton.
27: Our approach was good. We hit the ball hard. We hit the ball at them. I mean, you have to give them credit. They play good defense, especially their two guys in the middle. But we continued to battle, throwing up five in the eighth off leverage relievers and then getting a homer from Kieschel to give us a chance to win the game, and we just weren't able to finish it.
26: Trevor Larnach hit a two-run shot in the eighth. Royce Lewis added a three-run homer. Luke Kieschel tied it in the ninth with a solo shot. Minnesota's off today, although with the Major League trade deadline looming this afternoon, the Twins may make some news. We'll see. The AAA Saints beat Omaha yesterday 4-2. The Lynx had a nice win at home over Indiana yesterday, 108-100. They got 28 points from Olivia Miles, 27 points from Courtney Williams. The Gopher football team opens fall camp today on campus. The Vikings were off yesterday. They'll have a fully padded training camp workout today. This is M&N Sports.
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22: 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Listen anytime, any place with the Fergus Now app on your phone. And joining me now from the Otter Tail County Humane Society. I've got Chris Cannon. And Chris, always good to see you. And wow, it's good to see you today because I love that shirt.
2: Thank you. Thank you very much. Yeah, for everyone that can't see, it's my Cosmic Cat shirt. So we got planets, stars, and cats all over the place.
22: And they're like mid-jump and stuff. And it's just, it's fun. It's good times.
2: Yeah, you know, it's I figure... It's crazy how this has become a work-appropriate like uniform shirt for me. This is so nuts. Really is.
22: Yeah. Well, we got a lot of things to cover, and I know after you moved back into the new old place or the old new place or however you want to call
2: sure.
22: it.
2: Yeah, either one.
22: You've got a lot of volunteers, and you're working on training them in and getting them all up and running.
2: Yeah, so we have had a volunteer orientation like every Wednesday for the last month almost now. I will say, if you have applied to volunteer, and you have not heard anything, check your email, maybe check your spam folder, because we're sending those things out. We did have kind of a low-attended orientation last week, so we just maybe it went to your spam folder, and that's okay. So just check it, let us know, and yeah, we'll get you up into another orientation, because, you know, like you said, we're in a much bigger new old space now, and the need for dog walkers and cat players and richers are, you know, or it's greater than ever. Yeah, we need you.
22: We need you.
2: Yeah, for sure. We can always take you.
22: And as we look at, you kind of mentioned cat enrichment. You got a lot of cats mm-hmm. right now.
2: Oh, yeah. Yeah, for sure. We have 67 cats in our care right now. So just a few. You know, our average last year was like 45 daily, right? So we were up to 80 a few weeks ago. So we're making some progress. But, yeah, we do need to get these cats out of the door, and we'd love for you to come see them. So with that being said, we're running our Catnado sale.
22: Catnado.
2: Catnado. We're experiencing a catastrophe with all the cats in our care right now. So, like I said, we've got 67 cats. So right now what we're doing is we're running the Catnado sale, and that's $50 for cats. All cats. Cats and kittens. So, you know, it's still the application process. Everything still applies there, but it's just a discounted rate for our cats. So come out and meet one. You know, find your forever friend.
22: And they are friendly. We were out there about a month ago, and just playing with the cats, and they're just so cute. They just want a little love.
2: Yeah. Yeah, and, you know, too, we've got the better space where you can really, you know, hang out with them. Like, yeah. We've got, you know, we have cats across six rooms in that new old building right now. So we have plenty of space. If you want to go and hang out with one, we got you. We got you covered. So if you're looking to adopt, absolutely. Come on in, you know, meet them, play with them, for sure. Anything we can do to get you in the door and get one of these cats.
22: And once you get in the door and see all those kitty cats, you're going to take one home.
2: I would hope so. Yeah. I mean, we've got a really, really fine selection right now. We've got, you know, the certified pre-owned cats. We've got your brand new cats, you know.
22: Fresh off the lot.
2: Correct. Yep. Yep.
22: Low
2: we're
22: mileage.
2: Dealing. Yep. Yep. So, yeah, come on out. And we just asked that, you know, you visit with them, you know, and at the very least, you know, if you're looking to adopt, you pull one out, you know, you play with them, you know, give them a little bit of time outside their kennel. That's helpful, too. That's enrichment. That gets them out of the kennel. It gets them, you know, socialized with people. So just come on out and see us.
22: Sounds good. Yeah. Of course, we've got dogs, and not only that, you got a wish list, too.
2: Yeah, so we've got dogs, we've got puppies. You know, we've had two litters of puppies, so, you know, with that, the towels go fast, the sheets go fast, all the cleaning supplies go fast. So we are in need of a certain few or more items. So we would ask that everybody go out to humanesocietyotc.org/donate, and you'll find our wish list there. But a little, you know, a few of the things that we really need right now, we need dog chow, we need clay cat litter. Those are our two biggest things right now. So I would ask, you know, if you can, help us out with those. Of course, like I said, our wish list is on the website. We'll take any kind of cleaning supplies like, you know, laundry detergent, paper towels, bleach, you know, that does wonders for going down our drains, you know, this time of year. You know, it's not used for cleaning. We have an, you know, actual animal welfare disinfectant for that stuff. But, you know, we still use the bleach, you know, our bathrooms, toilet cleaner, you know, hand soap, the garbage bags, the 39 and 13 gallon bags. We need those, always need those. So yeah, take a look at our wish list. I just ask that, you know, no pillows, no quilts, no thick bedding like that. They get torn up in the kennels and it's hard for us to wash too. So, we just ask that you kind of limit it to, like, towels, sheets, washcloths. Even some small rugs would help. A lot of times we keep those in the back for, like, dog grip if they're having an issue there on that new floor. or you know, a little bit of warmth in a cat kennel. We've got like a little small rug. We can put that in there as well. So, yeah, take a look at our website. Like I said, humanesocietyotc.org for our wish list, because you know the needs never stop. You know?
22: Yeah.
2: You know, think about it. Really, it's, you know, was that 94-ish animals? You know, we have been steadily staying around that 80 to 100 animal mark over the last months. I mean, you know, we moved into the new old place and immediately got full. So
22: yeah.
2: I would also say check out our website and our Facebook page too, because like we have a much larger building. We have a lot of animals, but, you know, I might need to hire one more person as well. So part-time weekends, nights, that's going to be what we're looking for as well. So, you know, apply. It's on our website. If, as soon as you apply and upload your resume, it goes directly to our shelter email. So it gets emailed directly to us. So we're going to be rounding up a few candidates, not rounding up, but we're going to be pulling together our candidate pool for interviews, and we'll probably be looking to hire another person too. So check us out there too.
22: Now, how are you looking at pocket pets?
2: You know, it's funny. We haven't had any new ones since we got in the building. So I'm not asking for them, but but we've got that great space set up yep. for them too. So, you know, I think we almost did have a couple in the building, but something fell out, and we didn't actually end up taking them. So, but we are prepared for that. So, as soon as we get any, you can rest assured that I'll be advertising them on the website and the Facebook page as well. So, I'll let you know.
22: And of course, I only asked because when we were there, you're like, "Hey, we've got this great spot. We got no pocket pets."
2: I know, it's the craziest thing. So, you know, I'm not knock on wood. It's. But we're prepared. We're prepared. You know, that was, I love guinea pigs. That's mm-hmm. kind of like my set of animals that kind of really brought us, my wife and I, into the Humane Society. So, because we adopted Gerald the gerbil, the geriatric gerbil. So, you know, we're suckers for the small pets too. So, yeah. So none right now, but check the website. You know, never say never.
22: Check the website. See all the cats. Again, the Catnado sale going on right now.
2: Absolutely. Yep. Like I said, $50. Cats and kittens, come check us out.
22: Sounds excellent. Chris, is there any changes to the donations for outside?
2: Yes, thank you actually for mentioning that. That is the one thing on my list that I should have been marking them off. There are yard changes coming up. So if you're out there, you may notice that our chain link area that we had for cans is no longer there. You can still put cans in that area. We are still collecting them and taking them off for our purposes. But within the next few weeks, I'll have crushed asphalt in that area. So we'll have a better spot for our sheds, dumpster, and our can collection area. And so, you know, if you've ever gone out there and dropped your cans off, especially after it rained, you know, you're kind of sinking in. It's real muddy and slick. So this is to alleviate that. So you'll have a nicer area to drop your cans off. I mean, it's the least we can do. You're helping us out with that. So we figure we'll protect your shoes that way. So, yes. So we'll have... yeah, better spot for the cans. We'll have sheds. We'll have our dumpster out there, or like I said, our can collection. And also, speaking of the sheds, what we'll have out there, we just recently, I do want to say thank you to the Ottertail Lions Club and Ottertail Gun Club, because they recently donated a very nice shed to us. So as soon as that crushed asphalt gets in there, I'll have that sitting there, and we'll have all of our like lawn equipment and all of our county emergency supplies in there too. I'm so excited for what the next year is going to look like. We're going to be so set up for the future and to be able to better serve the county. It's insane. I am so excited for it.
22: Well, sounds excellent. Chris, anything else we should mention?
2: You know, I would just mention, you know, check out our featured pets on the website, too. It's going to be on our main page. Every time you go to one of our Facebook pages or Instagram or website, we're always going to bombard you with pets. So I would just say, please come out, you know, just take a look at some of them. You know, you may find that there's a match made in heaven. So come out and see us.
22: Sounds excellent. Thanks, Chris.
2: Thank you.
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12: Minnesota News Network, I'm Tasha Radel. Minnesota's new grooming law is now in effect. It's now a felony for an adult to begin a relationship based on trust that leads to sexual conduct of a minor. Hannah Lopesto was a victim of this a decade ago when she was groomed by her high school teacher. She joined state lawmakers to get the new law passed.
13: It feels like time travel. It feels like I went back to rescue little Hannah. All those years ago, she got left behind in the band lesson room in the basement of my high school. And I went back for her. We went back for her. Together. Being groomed and sexually assaulted forced me to grow up too fast.
12: A Minnesota state trooper and another driver remained hospitalized after a serious crash Sunday evening on Interstate 35 in Forest Lake. And as back-to-school purchases head into high gear, the State Revenue Department is reminding you to save those shopping receipts. Spokesman Ryan Brown says there are two valuable K-12 tax benefits. This is MNN.
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Good morning. I'm Jamie Dickerman with a market update on the Red River Farm Network. Grains trading mostly higher, corn and wheat up, soybeans slightly lower. Midwest Market Solutions President Brian Hoop says weather becomes

0: becoming more favorable.
1: Yeah, I think we've gotten, you know, dialed in as far as the rains that fell last week and over the weekend. It was a really spotty type rain. If you did live in an area fortunate enough to get some rain showers, you probably got several inches of rain. A lot of producers on some fringe areas outside of Iowa talking maybe just tenths of an inch or three-tenths of an inch, just real spotty and barely enough to keep crop hanging on. Now, the forecast is looking a little bit wetter with above normal precipitation for most of the Corn Belt except for the Southern Plains. And so that kind of teases the crop and keeps it hanging on here. But again, there is some good chances of rain showers for parts of Iowa again this week.
0: Cattle trading higher.
1: We started off on some strength in here. The cash pay that developed on Friday, it was announced as $2 to $3 better in the Southern Plains and more of a steady go at 365 on dress basis, but that's up from the 360 we saw a week ago on Monday. So the cash trade by the end of the week, certainly firmer than what was expected on Monday, Tuesday, and that stronger cash trade helping us in the futures market today, as well as that outside weekly reversal.
0: Midwest Market Solutions President Brian Hoops. Dow Jones Industrial Average is up 546 points right now, 53,031. Crude oil is down 513 at $79.54 a barrel. 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
0: Minneapolis wheat, September is up 4 1/4, 6.94. We have December Chicago up 6 1/4, 6.63, 3/4. September Kansas City up a nickel, 7.12 1/2. Sep corn is up 5 1/4, 4.46. Dease corn up a nickel, 4.69 1/4. August soybeans were down 3/4 of a cent at 11.71 1/4. November's up 1 1/4, 11.88 1/2. August live cattle up $1.02, 232.77. The August feeders up 2.42, 350.45. And the August lean hogs down 82.5 cents, 98.02. Reporting Agriculture's Business, this is the Red River Farm Network.
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3: 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Actor Martin Sheen celebrates a birthday, and the Mickey Mouse watch was introduced on this day 93 years ago. Most of us try to use the oven sparingly during hot and humid summer spells, but if you have a baking project that can't be delayed, you may need to compensate for additional moisture in your flour, sugar, or baking powder. If they're looking a little clumpy and moist, try reducing liquid in the recipe by about a quarter, then extend baking times in 5-minute increments as needed. Excess moisture can be prevented by storing dry ingredients in vacuum-sealed containers or even in the refrigerator. Just be sure they return to room temperature before using. That is the Old Farmer's Almanac Radio Report. Explore more baking tips and recipes at almanac.com.
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0: 1956.
1: In the 1920s and 30s in rural America, televisions were still years away, and commercial radio broadcasts of live events were just beginning. As Rich Hughes explains, one sport helped bring excitement to many small towns.
2: One of the things that basketball did was it was able to give something to do in small towns throughout the winter, and it really filled a void, and people really latched onto it. It was a hot ticket.
1: One such place was McPherson, Kansas, which had a population of about 5,000 at the time. Many teams were sponsored by local businesses.
2: What was a player to do if they played basketball in college, ran out of their 4 years of eligibility? Where else could they play basketball and earn a living wage?
1: Hutchinson, Kansas had a team sponsored by a creamery. Wichita had teams backed by a Pontiac dealer and a clothier. Basketball was a way those businesses could get their name out to the public. In McPherson, it was Globe that paid players $4 per day to work at their refinery and then sponsored the team to help sell their product.
2: They had probably 200,000 gallons of gasoline to sell out of this every day. But what they wanted to do was get positive publicity.
1: Hilliard Chemicals in St. Joseph, Missouri had the national champions in 1926 and 7, and then they turned part of their business into improving the very court on which they played.
2: They said, we'd like to play basketball on a wooden court, but we want it to be shiny and have good appearance to it, but we also don't want it to be slippery or slick. Can you solve this problem? And so the Hilliard chemists went at it, and they developed the floor treatment.
1: But the team from McPherson was destined for greatness in 1936. More next time as we travel the countryside in McPherson, Kansas. I'm Andrew McCray.
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5: 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Joining me now, I've got Mary Madison, the Community Education Director. 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
6: It is great to talk to you, and have you had a good summer?
5: I have had a great summer, and today Community Ed starts two driver's ed classes.
6: Yes, it does. The morning class has already started from 8 to 11, and there's an afternoon class that will start at 12:30 and go till 3:30. And these both classes go until August 14th. Each class is 30 hours in length, and upon successful completion, they can take their permit test at the community ed office. Once they obtain their permit, they can sign up for Behind the Wheel from a number of instructors: Mary Rosted, Carl Selvig, Pat Ersfield, John Flenner, Jennifer Krause, Chad Kep, or Ian Goose. 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
5: Now, letters were sent out in the middle of June to be a sponsor for Adopt-A-Class program, asking businesses to adopt a classroom for the upcoming school year.
6: Yes, and I do appreciate the businesses to date that have said yes and returned their registration form. Community and school connections are a priority for the Fergus Falls School District, and actively connecting schools with families and community resource creates localized learning networks that enhance student growth, safety, and leadership. If you misplaced for some reason your letter or would like to be a part of the program for the first time, just call our office, and at the end I'll give our office number.
5: And you also have a Driving Skills for Seniors refresher class coming up here on September 17th from 9 to 1, and then on September 23rd.

0: earn from 12:30 to 4:30.
1: And why we're covering this right now is because this, upon completion gives of the four-hour class, you can renew your insurance program for 10% discount. Pre-registration is necessary by calling our office, and as of July 1st, 2024, Minnesota law states that people will not need to take an eight-hour class, and they only need to take the four-hour class for everyone for renewal and also for the first time. So that's a great, great help.
0: And you also have some great classes coming up this September. You have two programs for youth, which starts right off the bat.
1: Yes, we've got a cross country for boys and girls in fourth, fifth, and sixth grade. Practice begins starting September 15th, and then we have a volleyball for girls in fourth, fifth, and sixth grade, and practices are Tuesdays starting September 8th.
0: And if you've ever had a dog, you know how well it needs to be trained in a dog obedience class coming up. But whether you have a six-month-old dog or an adult dog with behavioral issues, this is the class for you.
1: Yes, and it's designed to help you manage your dog in a variety of situations. Start date for the class is Wednesday, September 9th from 5:30 to 6:30. You need to attend all four classes. You'll learn heel, commands of sit, stay, come. Dogs must have their first round of puppy shots. Please bring vaccination record to the first class, and pre-registration is necessary. And it's at the West Outer Tail County Fairgrounds. And Leah Wozwick is the instructor.
0: Also, you have a Heart Saver Pediatric First Aid CPR AED class being offered on Saturday, September 26th from 9 to 1.
1: Yes, we do. And the course is required for all licensed child care providers, two-year American Heart Association certificate is issued upon completion.
0: And also, as we get closer to the school year, open house for ECFE and Otter Preschool.
1: And that will be held Thursday, August 27th from 4 to 7 p.m. at Lincoln School, the former Target building. Come tour the building and meet the teachers. If you have any questions, call ECFE at 218-998-0544, extension 8900. And also the fall 2026 community education brochure will come out the first week in September.
0: And wow, you guys have some really great classes coming up this fall.
1: Yes, we've got a barn quilting class, which is very popular, and they are gorgeous, painting a quilt design on a piece of wood, a dot art, pottery. Jim Bjork is famous for that class. We've got a social security class, a crocheting class, knitting class, an open yarn studio class.
0: And you also have a class for foster child care, starting your own daycare, which is something desperately needed. We've got a lot of openings needed for daycare providers, and then classes for adults with disabilities and computer classes.
1: Yes, and for adults with disabilities, they're having a class. The Great American Potluck is going to be one of their celebrations, you know. So it's very good. Also, we have a number of food classes. We've got a food handler class for managers and one for volunteer to be certified. Volunteers do have to be certified now if they're working in a handling situation. And then we also have a build your own cookie box, gingerbread bread making class, a scones, egg roll class, chili relleno, cake decorating, cupcakes, also egg rolls, just to name a few of the food classes. People ask, and I'm delivering.
0: We also have classes for self-defense for women, welding, wood chop, wood carving, and firearms carry and renewal.
1: And then we also have a youth archery class plus 17 other classes for youth. And we've got many more. This is just a sampling of some of the things that we are going to have. And we'd like to welcome everyone in Fergus Falls or beyond to help commemorate our 250th anniversary. We're inviting people to celebrate this historic milestone with us by focusing on education, growth, and community. And, you know, even when we talk about some of the things that are going to happen, we also have on our front page, when you get the brochure, we will have a class or a session for, you know, meet the school board candidates. And also that is American Association of University Women. And then we also have one for meet the candidates for city, county, and regional positions, and that is the Chamber of Commerce. So that's how we continue our historic journey of 250 years and beyond.
0: And as we talk about all those classes, somebody might be thinking, how do you register? Because that is truly the first step, is to get registered. Now, Mary, how do they do that?
1: Okay, to register, they can feel free to call our office at 218-998-0544, extension 9200, or they can visit our website at cefergus, F-E-R-G-U-S, otters, otters.org, or they can stop in at Roosevelt Education Center, the home to community ed, at 340 Freiburg Avenue. And we'd love to see everyone.
0: Well, sounds excellent, Mary. Thanks for joining us, and thanks for all you do to help educate our community.
1: And thank you, Dave. You have a good rest of the month.
0: You too. That is Mary Madison, Fergus Falls Community Education Director, joining us on News Talk 1250 KBRF. Coming up on the news, Derek City, a news director, will join us for that. Also on the way, normally you'd have American Countryside, but normally Mary goes all the way up to the top of the hour, so we played that a little early. So what we're going to do is bring you the NDSU Sugar Beet Growing Report on News Talk 1250.
2: This is the Sugar Beet Report, bringing you the latest information from NDSU throughout the sugar beet growing season. We've had plenty of hot and dry weather, exactly what Cercospora leaf spot doesn't like. Does this change any sugar beet practices? Providing guidance is Ashok Chanda, Extension Sugar Beet Pathologist with the University of Minnesota and Northwest Research and Outreach Center in Crookston, Minnesota. Ashok, with all the hot and dry conditions, is Cercospora leaf spot still a concern for this growing season?
3: Yes, Bruce, I think we are breaking some records here. This is our at least fourth spell this season, having 90-plus degrees. It's certainly warm and dry. It's not really conducive for Cercospora, but what we have to keep in mind is our nighttime temperatures are still about 60 degrees, which is perfect for Cercospora, and also the canopies will have enough dew, which is sufficient for those Cercospora spores to germinate and start infection, right? Again, if you think back on 2022, you know, we were dry in the first half of the season, but once we started getting rain in August and September, we got really severe outbreaks of Cercospora from the second half of the season. It's just been only, you know, about 4 weeks, right? We still have 8 to 9 weeks before we harvest the beet, so we still have a long season ahead of us.
2: Should growers do anything differently to manage Cercospora?
3: Our growers are doing an excellent job in managing Cercospora leaf spot, especially this season. We had two severe Cercospora years, 2024 and 2025, back-to-back, which means that we have a ton of dormant Cercospora in the fields, again, with all the wind and soil blowing everywhere, so all of this inoculum is actually spread out. which was evident in early July when we saw those first spots on most of the fields, right? So we know that Cercospora kind of established at a kind of low levels at the beginning of the season, and it's kind of staying low. But I think one important aspect is most of the growers started applying fungicides in the third week of June. Based on the grower records for American Crystal, those are the applications that gave the best return on investment. Number two, we're using several different modes of action for fungicides. We're doing tank mixing, basically a systemic and a contact fungicide in every application. And most growers are, you know, following that about 12-day intervals. So now it's dry, which means that now we don't have a wash off of the fungicide. But remember that fungicides can degrade naturally over time, especially, you know, the UV radiation can break them down as well. But what you can do is, since it's dry and it's not really conducive, you know, you can extend those intervals for another 4 to 5 days, depending on where you're located. But stay the course, right? Our goal is to delay the Cercospora infection as long as possible, so that when we harvest those beets, we are only having a few spots here and there, right? Again, we cannot completely eliminate the disease, but we just want to delay the establishment of disease in the canopy.
2: Ashok, what about the sugar beet disease diagnostic service?
3: Yes, Bruce. We are again offering the sugar beet disease diagnostic service to the growers this year. And thanks to the Sugar Beet Research and Education Board for funding this work. Now, it's extremely important for us to know what's killing sugar beets in the field, you know, whether it's a root rot or a foliar pathogens, right? If we don't know what we're dealing with, how are we going to come up with a good management plan? If you suspect any problems in the field, please talk to your agriculturist. Typically, we get back with the results within 2 to 3 days. You know, they can pull the samples and send it to our sugar beet pathology lab at Northwest Research and Outreach Center on the University of Minnesota Crookston campus. So please utilize this service.
2: Thanks, Ashok. Our guest has been Ashok Chanda, Extension Sugar Beet Pathologist with the University of Minnesota and Northwest Research and Outreach Center in Crookston, Minnesota. This is the Sugar Beet Report, bringing you the latest information from NDSU throughout the sugar beet growing season.
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7: 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The Fergus Falls Sports Hall of Fame began 40 years ago with 24 inductees in the inaugural class of 1986. On Saturday, 6 new members joined the Hall of Fame. Jessica Huebner, a member of the 2001 NJCAA Division III National Champion Women's Basketball Team from Fergus Falls Community College and the National Tournament MVP. Fergus Falls golfer John Hagee, winner of numerous golf tournament championships and key member of the Fergus Falls High School Golf Team, FFCC Golf Team, and Moorhead State Golf Team. Cal Larson, extraordinary amateur baseball pitcher with the Fergus Falls Red Sox, who once pitched a no-hitter in the Minnesota State Amateur Baseball Tournament and built an outstanding reputation as one of the best amateur pitchers of his era. Keith Pearson, a standout three-sport athlete at Fergus Falls High School, excelling in football, basketball, and baseball, helping the Otters to two state basketball tournaments as their point guard. Keith has also coached for 35 years at Fergus Falls High School. Ryan Retzloff, a 1994 Fergus Falls High School grad who established many records during his high school years on the basketball court and in track and field events. He is now an assistant coach with the Hillcrest girls basketball team where he is coaching his daughters. And Tom Hinchin, who along with Greg Noreen had the idea to begin the Fergus Falls Sports Hall of Fame and who has served as the chairman of the selection committee since its inception. There is now a total of 120 inductees to the Sports Hall of Fame. MnDOT has selected 39 local airports throughout Minnesota to receive a collective $8 million for 57 projects. MnDOT says these investments support the continued safety, sustainability, and accessibility of Minnesota's local public airport system. Locally, the Fergus Falls Regional Airport will receive $17,500 for an optimization planning study. Other projects around the state include pavement improvement and turf rehabilitation, crack rehabilitation, and other facilities upgrades. These projects are financed by the State Airports Fund, which is supported primarily through aviation fuel and sales taxes, aircraft property taxes, and registration fees. White Earth Tribal Police are investigating a shooting that injured two people in Minomon Friday night. Authorities say the shooting appears to have been targeted and there is no ongoing threat to the public. No information about the victims or the extent of their injuries has been released as the investigation continues. Investigators are asking for the public's help locating 24-year-old Ryan Pacheco, who is considered a person of interest in the case. Police say he should be considered armed and dangerous. If you see him, do not approach him. Call 911 immediately. High beef prices aren't slowing consumer demand, according to the Minnesota Beef Council. CEO Kelly Schmidt says the U.S. cattle herd remains smaller than demand, helping keep cattle prices strong. While beef costs more than it did a year ago, Schmidt says consumers continue to see it as good value because of its nutrition, taste, and convenience. He says producers are doing everything they can to keep customers coming back, and as long as supplies remain tight and demand stays strong, the cattle market is expected to remain favorable. As back-to-school purchases head into high gear, the State Revenue Department is reminding you to save those shopping receipts. Spokesman Ryan Brown says there are two valuable K-12 tax benefits.
8: K-12 educational credit does have income limitations, but subtraction does not, and most parents will qualify for that subtraction if they don't qualify for the credit.
7: Brown says most expenses for educational instruction or materials qualify. For KBRFradio.com News, I'm Derek Sidian. Get more news at KBRFradio.com. 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
9: Here's your forecast from News Talk 1250 KBRF. Today, partly sunny with a high near 85, a breezy southeast wind 15 to 20 miles an hour. Some rain likely on the overnight with a low of 56. For Tuesday, sunny and 73. Wednesday, 79 with lots of sunshine, and Thursday, sunny and 83. That's your weather from News Talk 1250 KBRF.
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19: All righty, here we go. This is the Markley, Van Camp, and Robbins Show. I'm Scott Robbins. That's David Van Camp over there. Jamie Markley. On special assignment.
20: Yes, indeed he is.
19: Apparently there are some people that are upset with us when we say special assignment. Where is he really?
20: Well,
19: I don't know. We don't know. He doesn't tell us.
20: I don't know what you want from me.
19: He's gone.
20: Yeah. I mean,
19: they always say special assignment. It's like, hey, man, what do you want us to say? Tell you exactly where he is and give the phone number out so you can call him and talk to him?
20: No. Yeah, get the GPS tracker.
19: Right. Yeah, we don't do that. Anyway, we're going to start things off today with... One of my favorite clips from the weekend was Dana Bash, who got into a match with RFK Jr.
20: Yeah.
19: This is about COVID. This is about Anthony Fauci. This is about all the stuff that's come out.
20: Yeah.
19: And anyway, I thought it was very interesting because Dana's not backing down from her love of Fauci.
20: Oh, no. Well, Fauci wrote in his diary how, you know, he was friends with Dana Bash. Dana Bash would text him to complain about Republicans. I mean, they were tight.
19: Yes,
20: so
19: they were.
20: RFK let her have it. And I think this may be the first clip of RFK Jr. that you're not going to struggle through, Scott.
19: I think so, too.
20: Because it is satisfying, isn't it? Here we go.
19: Yes, it is.
21: But
22: you were part of the problem.
21: No, I wasn't part of the problem.
22: There was absolute press malpractice. We're allowing your
21: Mr. Secretary, your job
22: is a fierce skepticism toward authority. And
21: yes,
22: you weren't doing that. You
21: I
22: were
21: am.
22: Beating
21: My
22: up
21: job
22: people
21: is also
22: who were dissenting.
21: No. Okay, are you going to, you want to sit here and attack me, or do you want to have conversations
22: about
21: public health?
22: You're sitting here attacking me.
21: I'm not attacking you. I'm asking questions about how to prevent the next pandemic.
22: And let me ask the question, and I'll tell you.
21: That's what I'm trying to do. But I also don't want to use this interview to allow you to say things that aren't entirely true.
20: Of course, you know, CNN would definitely not want to ever repeat information that wasn't true.
19: This is like the third or fourth time they've done this little trick about how they're above the board. Yeah. Okay.
20: Oh, sure. Of course they
19: it's
20: are.
19: Like 60 minutes and all the rest. Okay, never mind.
20: Yeah, they are. And they went on.
21: Okay, do you want to talk about assertions that you can't support? I'll get there in a second. Let me just say, for the record, that I am not saying that the entire way that the COVID reaction was accurate. It was a scary time and people made mistakes. Absolutely.
22: You were scaring people.
21: Why are you saying that?
20: Because it's true.
19: That's what you were doing.
20: Yes.
19: What do you mean? Why do you say that?
20: Yeah, why do you say we were scaring people? You were. That was it. And we've got a montage coming up in a couple of minutes when this clip is over. But, like, they had the death clock out there.
19: She acts shocked. Yes, it was a running clock. We used to talk about it all the time. Yeah. It was like the Dow Jones, only it was the death clock.
20: Yeah.
19: And that was constantly running and updating.
20: And again, I'll just repeat, the frustrating part to me, or the most frustrating part to me, is when they say, like, hey, everybody made mistakes. Well, that would be true, except they were sitting high atop moral science mountain and not letting anybody else say anything counter to what Fauci or anybody at the CDC was saying. Especially when it came to, like, shutting down schools and things like that. They went back and forth a little bit longer.
22: That was the job of CNN.
21: Okay.
22: Was to put
21: the
22: chyrons up about how many people are...
21: We were trying to be... We were listening to the leaders in this country, including the president, who had a daily press conference explaining what was going on and trying to listen.
22: Were you listening?
21: I want to talk to measles.
22: Actually, were you reading the
21: measles
22: yourself?
20: Golly.
19: Well, I'll tell you this. He didn't let her off the hook.
20: No, he didn't.
19: I mean, that's tough to listen to because you got two people yapping and screaming at the same time, which is no fun.
20: Mm-hmm.
19: But Dana Bash knows she's cornered, and she knows what he's saying is true, and her job is to protect CNN and the brand.
20: Yeah.
19: And also herself, her own integrity, which,
20: of course,
19: she has none of.
20: Integrity.
19: But all that being said, when he talked about the porn, the fear porn, that was absolutely true.
20: Yes.
19: Because I know you have great examples of this right now. And that's the thing that irritates me the most. I've seen some of the defenders on social media of Fauci.
20: Mm-hmm.
19: And they're out there. you know, how dare you? I'm Dr. Fauci's integrity. Yeah. You know, I'm like, the guy lied. What is it about this you don't understand? But anyway, getting back to what we're talking about here.
20: Well, yeah, and I think it's important to have people get in Dana Bash's face. I know she was almost like the unlucky target right there.
19: Yeah.
20: Because I would have loved to have seen Jake Tapper take on RFK Jr. because I'm sure that they would have brought up the dinner parties that he had with Anthony Fauci.
19: I mean, RFK Jr. walked in there headhunting.
20: Oh, yeah, absolutely.
19: I mean, he was pissed when he walked in.
20: But it's important because the people who are still watching CNN probably don't know that side of it. They don't. They haven't really remembered it. And in fact, they're going out of their way to forget about it. But here's a montage of all the fear porn that was going on.
13: President Trump wrote on Twitter, don't be afraid.
20: Before I continue with that, I want to give a shout out. It was Tom Elliott with Grabian that put this together.
19: Oh, okay.
20: Yeah, always want to credit him.
13: President Trump wrote on Twitter, don't be afraid of COVID. Don't let it dominate your life. Don't let it dominate your life?
15: In terms of responding to a comment like that, it's gross.
13: It's okay to be afraid of COVID, and it's okay that it's dominating your life.
16: Everyone should be afraid of COVID.
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32: Mm-hmm. Parents who say, well, I need to do my own research, makes you think of that cartoon I saw of the tombstone that said, I did my own research.
20: Yeah, that was Francis Collins, the guy who brought out his acoustic guitar when Doge was making all these cuts.
19: Oh, that's right.
20: Yeah, that guy.
19: He's a folk singer. Yes.
20: Yeah, he is, now that he's retired from the National Institutes of Health. But yeah, I mean, that stuff is why I think a lot of us don't want to let this go, because this kind of thing can't happen again.
19: I agree. But it still confounds me that there's a certain segment of the population who will not allow you ever to second guess Fauci or his minions.
20: Yeah.
19: I'm sorry, but we can if we want. If we have a compelling reason to second guess somebody, isn't that very American? Isn't that what we? I mean, seriously.
20: I thought so. Yeah.
19: We can second guess him. We can doubt him. We can say all of these things.
20: Mm-hmm.
19: Damn.
20: Yeah.
19: I mean, it's almost like that's the way it was during this whole time. You couldn't push back at all. Anyway. All right, I'm done now. 2 minutes of socialist candidates dodging defund the police. This is fun.
20: Yeah, this really is fun.
19: I've been following this story all over the place, and this is really fun.
20: Yeah, socialist Francesca Hong will probably be the Democrat nominee.
19: Oh, my God. She's a nut.
20: She is a nut. In Wisconsin is where she's running. And the thing is, with her, I don't know if you've seen this interview that she's done. I don't know when she did it. I just saw the clip that where she acknowledged that she is bipolar, overdosed on lithium, and also was engaged in self-harm. And look, I mean, mental illness is serious, and it's not something that should be disqualifying for, you know, multiple jobs. That being said, man, I see the way that she acts in public, and I'm like, are you actually, do you have this thing on the leash? I'm not trying to be ableist over here. I'm just saying, like, man, it's a very odd situation. But anyway, she was all in on defunding the police, and now is sort of moderated on that, or so she says. This was also on CNN. Here we go.
33: Did your opinion change then on defunding the police?
34: That I think that people can evolve, that I am going to be a sensible and practical government and governor that is going to make sure that public safety is a priority. And
33: so you evolved on
34: serious
33: that.
34: Safety. I think that what, you know, my values are where some of my beliefs are as well. But where my values are is in making sure that public safety is for everyone, that everyone has access to it. And I think that, you know, what I believed in the past, like, that can evolve, but I still know that I cannot defund police as governor. And what I want to do is making sure that we're fully funding and investing in the community programs that we know actually work. That data shows.
20: Yeah, go ahead. Go ahead, Scott. Well,
19: like a midnight basketball all over again. And by the way, since you're naming all these programs that work, how about let's start with one?
20: Yes.
19: Let's start with one that you can actually point to and go, yes, 10 years into this thing, a decade into it, this works.
20: Yeah.
19: You can't. Because throwing money into a problem is never the answer.
20: Well, right. And you know, what has been shown in, like, Oakland, for example, is they did do, you know, community outreach, things like that, which those things can work, but it also has to be backed up by the threat of law enforcement.
19: Of course it does. Yes.
20: Yeah.
19: And law enforcement trumps it, by the way. So.
20: Yeah. And look, man, I'm all in for looking at things that actually work, resident officer programs, things like that. That's fine, but you have to start first with triage, which involves getting bad guys off the streets, which involves actually holding people accountable when they break the law. So,
19: well, I think a public works project would be more prisons.
20: Well, I think so, too, yes.
19: That's just my opinion, but you put a lot of people to work, right?
20: We have a massive under-incarceration problem in this
19: country. I believe we do, too, yes.
20: Yeah, that's, anyway, so that, and she just goes on for another minute or so with that nonsense.
19: It's just insanity. Now, is she gonna, she's gonna win, right?
20: She probably is gonna win the nomination, yeah.
19: Okay, well, we'll see what happens in the general, I guess. Speaking of controversial issues, the Indiana Fever coach.
20: Yes.
19: This is the coach that the coaches Sophie Cunningham and Caitlin Clark.
20: Yes.
19: And she had some things to say, and the question was directed at her because of all this trans stuff that's currently going on and the support of the WNBA for trans. Anyway, here we go.
20: Yeah. This is Indiana Fever coach Stephanie White. Again, being asked to take a stance on something that like 90% of Americans agree on, which is no, dude should not be playing women's sports, period. Right.
0: What's your stance? What is your stance on men or athletes who test as biological male participating in women's sports? What's your personal stance?
1: Yeah, I mean, I don't know that I would say that I'm educated enough from a scientific standpoint. I don't ever believe that exclusion is an answer. I just don't. I do think, you know, when we think about various levels of sport, various governing bodies of sport and things that go into that, like I said, I'm not educated enough at the different levels. I know growing up, I played with the boys all the time.
0: So
1: there
0: weren't
1: girl sports.
0: Would you welcome a biological male in WNBA?
1: I don't know, when we talk about biological male and scientifically where we are, I think it's a totally different scenario. You know, as I said, I'm not educated enough in terms of transgender and transitioning to give you a smart answer. I would say, though, that I just don't feel like exclusion is an answer. And I think
20: exclusion is not an answer. Okay, then why do you have to make cuts for your roster?
19: Yeah.
20: I mean, sports is about exclusion. I hate to say it, but that, you know, not everybody's going to be in the starting five on a basketball team.
19: Nope.
20: That's just the reality of it.
19: Well, America needs garbage time players, too.
20: That's true. Yes.
19: You know,
20: That is where the Van Camps of the world shine.
19: That's right, brother. Yeah. Get 12th man on that bench. It's interesting because I'm glad somebody posed that question to her, and she kind of McGurkined it.
20: Oh, she totally.
19: Well, I don't really. Yeah, I'm not a scientist. And you know, all this nonsense. And somebody's going to break the penis barrier. Somebody is, right? The glass ceiling will be broken. Some guy is going to go, I can make a couple of $100,000 a year by playing basketball and dominating in the WNBA. Yeah, why not?
20: It's the phallic ceiling, yes.
19: Yeah, the phallic ceiling will be broken. Yeah.
20: All right.
19: Be careful with glass, by the way.
20: All right.
19: It's dangerous at that point.
20: It's time for Mashup Monday, Scott. Today, I've been sitting on this for days. I really wanted to send this to you because I think you'll really like it. I know you're not a big fan of Rat, but you do like the Temptations.
19: I do.
20: So this is Rat, Lack of Communication, mixed up with the Temptations, Get Ready.
19: Okay.
20: All right. Here we go.
19: Let's rock.

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0: Good morning. I'm Jamie Dickerman with a market update on the Red River Farm Network. Grains trading higher today. Bauer Trading's Ben Cash says the market started off lower, since been climbing throughout the morning.
1: I think there's some concerns here still about, what happened to this corn and soybean crop during the heat. We did see good, obviously coverage over the past 3 days. Gonna see more rains here for portions of Iowa and northern Illinois, but, we went through July there, corn pollinating and, just the extreme heat, especially in the northwestern areas, and there's still a lot of concern out there about that, what damage might have been done during pollination on corn, and then maybe some too much rain in some areas. So it's been far from perfect on this crop. We've seen a, rating dip there last week, and we may see that once again. It seems like the USDA has been lagging a week on some of these condition ratings.
0: Cattle is trading higher.
1: Seeing some positive action here. Nice, kind of looking like a B bottom there on the chart. We are testing that 20-day moving average today and, have since backed off of that. So we get a close above that on live cattle and feeders. We may see some renewed buying once again. But, yeah, nice little recovery here finally. Factored in a lot of negative news, negative seasonals. We pretty much had a slide there following that 4th of July holiday, high usage time. But, I think we're still kind of range-bound. The fundamentals of the cattle market still remain tight.
0: That's Ben Cash from Bauer Trading. The Dow Jones Industrial Average up 546 points, 53,031. Reporting agriculture's business, this is the Red River Farm Network.
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0: Minneapolis wheat September is up 4.25, 6.94. The December Chicago up a dime at 6.67.5. And September Kansas City up 7.75, 7.15.25. SEP corn is up 6 at 4.46.75. The Dease corn up 5.5, 4.69.5. August soybeans up 1.5, 11.73.5. November up 3, 11.90.5. Live cattle August is up 72.5 cents, 232.47. August feeders up $1.25 at $3.49.27. And August lean hogs are down $1.15 at $97.70. 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
3: Here's your forecast from News Talk 1250 KBRF. Today, partly sunny with a high near 85. A breezy south-southeast wind, 15 to 20 miles an hour. Some rain likely on the overnight with a low of 56. For Tuesday, sunny and 73. Wednesday, 79 with lots of sunshine. And Thursday, sunny and 83. That's your weather from News Talk 1250 KBRF.
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0: All right, man, here we go. This is the Markley, Van Camp, and Robbins Show. Hi there, I'm Scott Robbins. Right over there, David Van Camp.
1: Nope. Well, I don't know about you, but sometimes summer can be a really, really tough time, especially if you're trying to get some quality sleep and your mattress is trapping in all that heat on a hot summer night. Oh, man, and so you wake up, you're sweaty, you're exhausted. 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
1: All right. Here's a quick Here's a quick news update. That Francesca Hong apparently hates everything. Like 4th of July tweeting out, "I do not enjoy fireworks. I miss working in a restaurant every day except on Valentine's Day."
0: Well, she hates fireworks?
1: Yeah, and Valentine's Day. The worst of humanity comes out from folks celebrating on another day. Capitalism tells you how to show love.
0: Maybe you should give her some of the tranquilizers they give dogs.
1: No kidding. You know what was interesting is that one of her campaign videos, I think it was her actual launch for governor, she's running for governor of Wisconsin, talking about how she was running a restaurant. By the time they filmed that, she had already run her noodle shop into the ground. It was already closed. It had been closed for about a year. And also her parents had to bail her out because, well, card company was suing her for the $30,000 that she owed them.
0: Incredible. Incredible.
1: It is.
0: It is incredible.
1: And there's a good chance that she's going to be the next governor of a major state.
0: Oh, my God.
1: Oh, my goodness. All right. It is time for Nimrod's in the News.
2: When the going gets tough.
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5: I love the poorly educated.
1: All right, we go to West Virginia for this round of Nimrod's in the News. A guy from West Virginia was arrested after stealing $17,000 worth of Little Debbie snacks.
0: What?
1: Yeah. So here is Detective Brady Stallings talking about this little caper.
6: 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They knew right off the bat that something wasn't adding up because when they got billed for the invoice, they don't pay it out without scanning the product first. So they didn't have the product to scan, so they disputed the invoices with Key Foods.
1: And he's in trouble. That's Nimrod's in the News.
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11: For KBRFradio.com News, I'm News Director Derek Sidian. A Dalton man was hospitalized with severe injuries following a motorcycle crash in rural Underwood this weekend. The Ottawa County Sheriff's Office says that dispatch received a report of a motorcycle crash in the 27,000 block of County Highway 35 south of Underwood at around 8:25 Friday night. Upon investigation, deputies learned the operator of the motorcycle and only occupant, a 45-year-old man from Dalton, lost control and entered the ditch. Deputies say the man suffered severe, possibly critical injuries and was flown to Essentia Hospital in Fargo. The incident is under investigation by the Sheriff's Office. The Fergus Falls Sports Hall of Fame began 40 years ago with 24 inductees in the inaugural class of 1986. On Saturday, six new members joined the Hall of Fame. Jessica Huebner, a member of the 2001 NJCAA Division III National Champion Women's Basketball Team from Fergus Falls Community College and the National Tournament MVP. Fergus Falls golfer John Hagee, winner of numerous golf tournament championships and key member of the Fergus Falls High School Golf Team, FFCC Golf Team, and Moorhead State Golf Team. Cal Larson, extraordinary amateur baseball pitcher with the Fergus Falls Red Sox, who once pitched a no-hitter in the Minnesota State Amateur Baseball Tournament and built an outstanding reputation as one of the best amateur pitchers of his era. Keith Pearson, a standout three-sport athlete at Fergus Falls High School, excelling in football, basketball, and baseball, helping the Otters to two state basketball tournaments as their point guard. Keith has also coached for 35 years at Fergus Falls High School. Ryan Retzloff, a 1994 Fergus Falls High School grad who established many records during his high school years on the basketball court and in track and field events. He is now an assistant coach with the Hillcrest girls basketball team where he's coaching his daughters. And Tom Hinchin, who along with Greg Noreen had the idea to begin the Fergus Falls Sports Hall of Fame and who has served as the chairman of the selection committee since its inception. There is now a total of 120 inductees to the Sports Hall of Fame. MnDOT has selected 39 local airports throughout Minnesota to receive a collective $8 million for 57 projects. MnDOT says these investments support the continued safety, sustainability, and accessibility of Minnesota's local public airport system. Locally, the Fergus Falls Regional Airport will receive $17,500 for an optimization planning study. Other projects around the state include pavement improvement and turf rehabilitation, crack rehabilitation, and other facilities upgrades. These projects are financed by the State Airports Fund, which is supported primarily through aviation fuel and sales taxes, aircraft property taxes, and registration fees. White Earth Tribal Police are investigating a shooting that injured two people in Minomon Friday night. Authorities say the shooting appears to have been targeted and there is no ongoing threat to the public. No information about the victims or the extent of their injuries has been released as the investigation continues. Investigators are asking for the public's help locating 24-year-old Ryan Pacheco, who is considered a person of interest in the case. Police say he should be considered armed and dangerous. If you see him, do not approach him. Call 911 immediately. The July Lightning Complex in northeastern Minnesota has grown to 64,249 acres with more than 1,040 firefighters assigned. The largest fire remains the Bear Trap Fire, at nearly 29,800 acres and 39% contained. The Thumb Fire has reached 16,981 acres and is 57% contained, while the Little Knife Fire is now just short of 5,000 acres and 85% contained. Outside the boundary waters, the Camp Fire is 69% contained and the Sioux Fire is 42% contained. Fire officials continue to urge the public to obey closures, burn restrictions, and temporary flight restrictions. High beef prices aren't slowing consumer demand, according to the Minnesota Beef Council. CEO Kelly Schmidt says the U.S. cattle herd remains smaller than demand, helping keep cattle prices strong. While beef costs more than it did a year ago, Schmidt says consumers continue to see it as good value because of its nutrition, taste, and convenience. He says producers are doing everything they can to keep customers coming back, and as long as supplies remain tight and demand stays strong, the cattle market is expected to remain favorable. For KBRFradio.com News, I'm Derek Sidian. Get more news at KBRFradio.com. 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
12: Here's your forecast from News Talk 1250 KBRF. Today, partly sunny with a high near 85. A breezy southeast wind, 15 to 20 miles an hour. Some rain likely on the overnight with a low of 56. For Tuesday, sunny and 73. Wednesday, 79 with lots of sunshine. And Thursday, sunny and 83. That's your weather from News Talk 1250 KBRF.

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10: This is Kathy at Chankapazoo. We have planned a really great summer for you. Fun, adventure, and special celebrations. That's right. Tell the orangutan turns 40. The Prairie Rose Carousel will be 100 years old. And what's that, Nico? Yeah, I'll tell. So, yeah, Nico turned 21 this spring. Yes, I know that makes you an adult. No, trust me, I know. I'm still cleaning up the juice boxes. Anyway, come to Chinkapazoo, where the wild kids

0: Good afternoon. Welcome to Agriculture Today here on the Red River Farm Network for this Monday, August the 3rd, 2026. I'm Jamie Dickerman with a look at the markets. Well, we got the grain markets right now trading higher pretty much across the board right now. Bauer Trading's Ben Cash says the market started off lower and has since been climbing throughout the day.
1: I think there's some concerns here still about, what happened to this corn and soybean crop during the heat. We did see good, obviously coverage over the past 3 days. Gonna see more rains here for portions of Iowa and northern Illinois, but, we went through July there, corn pollinating and, just an extreme heat, especially in the northwestern areas, and there's still a lot of concern out there about that. What damage might have been done during pollination on corn, and then maybe some too much rain in some areas. So it's been far from perfect on this crop. We've seen a rating dip there last week, and we may see that once again. It seems like the USDA has been lagging a week on some of these condition ratings.
0: This Bauer Trading's Ben Cash. Corn futures 4 to 5 higher here at midday. Trade firming back from the overnight lows, with the energies fading, along with the weather threats easing in the short term. Ethanol margins should continue to support strong production runs, even with unleaded pulling back. Daily export wire quiet to start the week, with weekly export inspections strong, 1.885 million metric tons, with year-to-date pace at 118%. Weather looks to warm a little for most of August again, with the better rains lingering for much of the Corn Belt. Weekly crop conditions expected to improve a bit, with last week's rain, with maturity remaining above normal. Soybeans narrowly mixed. Product values chopping along with oil trying to lead at midday, along with the new crop export program continuing to pick up. Meal is 50 to 150 lower. Oil is 60 to 70 points higher. Basis likely easing as product action drifts along. Weather looks to show short-term improvement, but warmer conditions are expected into early August. For many, with recent and short-term rains, better for most. Weekly crop progress likely to show some light improvement here in the soybean market, with maturity remaining ahead of normal. Daily export wire seeing 136,150 metric tons of new crop sold to unknown and 488,000 metric tons to China to keep the pace active, with weekly export inspection soft, 343,941 metric tons. Year-to-date pace sitting at 82%. Wheat futures 5 to 6 higher here. Action firming back off the early selling, trying to consolidate the pullback seen last week with better support from European action again. Spring wheat areas should see some harvest expanding out of the weekend, with the pace running ahead of average. A steady conditions expected in the weekly report. Winter wheat just about wrapped up for the year. Matif wheat is firmer to start the week. Weekly export inspections remaining soft, 335,513 metric tons. Year-to-date pace sitting at 73%. Meanwhile, switching over to the livestock market, we got the livestock complex trading mostly higher here, aside from a couple of the nearby contracts, both the feeder cattle and lean hog markets. New show lists mixed this week. Show lists higher and lighter in Texas and Kansas, but larger in Nebraska and Colorado. And traders continue to be supportive of live cattle heading into the new week. We saw the livestock markets a bit mixed here. Matt Bennett from AgMarket.net says the market held up stronger than expected.
2: If you look at this cattle market, just focus in on, for instance, front month fats. I mean, it looks to me like we've made a low for the time being. No doubt that we've kind of bounced significantly off that. We're actually trading about $11 off the lows currently. And you look at last week, and nice little uptrend that we were able to establish. And then, going to close Friday above the 200-day moving average. It's a good sign. Now, I'm not saying we're going to take off on a major run here, but cash trade was a little bit better last week. No doubt in my mind, the cattle market has digested that blow.
0: Box beef prices mixed. Choice up 536, 366.74. Select down 225, 343.98. That's on a movement of 54 loads. Reporting Agriculture's Business, this is the Red River Farm Network.
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4: When we see price hikes in fertilizer, you see a lot of companies come out of the woodwork with products that claim to be able to replace a significant portion of the fertilizer needs of a crop. 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
0: Good afternoon. Farm news here on the Red River Farm Network. I'm Jamie Dickerman along with Chloe Wadd. 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Harvest beginning across parts of North Dakota with barley and wheat fields starting to come off. Tim Buck with Buck Harvesting says combines first rolled over the weekend as producers begin what's expected to be a shorter than normal small grain harvest.
6: Yesterday we got started Saturday on some barley and just cut a few acres, and then we cut a few more acres of barley and some wheat on Sunday. Quality seems pretty good. It's the yield is a little less than expected, but it's been awful dry.
0: As more combines enter the field, Buck says this year's harvest is shaping up differently than in recent years.
6: Yeah, obviously the bushels are down because of the dry weather, but it's not a disaster, just a few less bushels than what was kind of what they're used to getting, let's say that. I think the rain in our area is welcome. Most of them would be happy to shut the combines down to get the rain for the rest of the crops. The grain harvest is going to be pretty short here because the acres are way down this year versus past years. Not many guys put much wheat or barley in. More went to soybeans or corn or sunflower, something other than grain.
7: The recent stretch of heat and dry weather is beginning to show up in central North Dakota fields. Mandan area farmer Dennis Renner says crops look outstanding around the 4th of July, but conditions have changed dramatically since then.
8: Everything looked super good on the 4th of July, but the last 3 weeks of this heat taking its toll. We're working on combining barley. It's running about 75, which you can't complain. But the test wheat is a little light. I believe that the first sample we checked was 46 pounds, but I think it's a little bit better than that. It's going to make malting great. I had that checked.
7: Runners also concerned about corn pollinating during the hottest part of the summer. While soybeans still have yield potential if August brings timely moisture.
8: The corn pollinating in this heat, I don't know how that's going to be. I suspect that's going to be not the best. Soybeans have been hanging in there pretty good. Got a lot of pods, but we need an August rain for that to make it. We have some canola that's ripening up. It looks like that's, I don't know, at one time I thought it might make a ton, but I don't think it's going to make that anymore. We'd be lucky to probably get 1,200 pounds out of it.
7: Runner says disease pressure has been limited because of the dry conditions, and fungicide applications helped protect both the barley and the wheat crop. He expects wheat yields to hold up reasonably well because the crop was planted early, but later seeded fields could struggle.
0: A recent inch of rain bringing some welcome moisture to eastern North Dakota, but Amarillo farmer Shane Sand says it's likely a little too late to save some crops. Wheat harvest underway, yields falling short of expectations, despite good quality.
9: Yep, we got an inch of rain this morning, which is super, super great to have, but it's about 4 weeks too late. So we've gotten half our wheat has been harvested, and I thought the wheat would maybe be a little better than it was. It was 45 to 55 bushels. A lot of that was on old soybean ground. Maybe when we get into the old dry bean ground, that does look like the bushels might be a little bit better. So hopefully we can get a 60 out of that stuff. But so that was a little bit disappointing. Protein is super, super good, though, 15, 16 pro. So that was encouraging, I guess.
0: Sand says the prolonged heat and lack of moisture has taken a heavy toll on dry beans and soybeans, while corn has held up better than expected. He says crop conditions vary dramatically depending on who got those timely rains.
9: So, yeah, but, I mean, it's spotty, too. I mean, the guys up in, you know, you get northern Grand Forks County or north of Grand Forks County, you know, they were picking up showers all through June, good rain showers that we weren't able to get. Some of those guys were actually too wet, you know. And so some of those areas might be good. I know from

0: parts of the region after timely rainfall arrived late last week. Franklin farmer Brian Greenslet says harvest is still several weeks away, but corn has good yield potential.
1: The only thing that's being harvested right now is sweet corn. Most people, the people that grow sweet corn for Green Giant, that's coming out of the fields. The small grain, which is a very, very small percentage of our part of the world, that's pretty much all done. Corn is on track for just being normal harvest time, which, you know, for us is typically sometime in the first week in October. We do not have the record crop that we had last year, but it looks pretty darn good. We just picked up 3¾ inches late last week, and we have a really decent crop.
0: Greenslet says low commodity prices and high fertilizer costs influence some management decisions this season. He cut back on phosphorus and potassium applications, relying on existing soil fertility instead of paying record prices for nutrients.
1: When it came to fertilizer, because of the extraordinarily high fertilizer costs, the only thing I bought was starter. We put 5.5 gallons of starter per acre on, and I put about 190 units of N on, and then I put my foot to the floor, and we hit the gas pedal, and that's it. You know, so P and K, I'm going on whatever's in the soil, and I just couldn't justify the cost of fertilizer. I figured I'd take a yield hit before I would just give the money to the fertilizer companies.
0: That was Harvest Hotline, and it was sponsored by U.S. Custom Harvesters Incorporated, Ag Country Farm Credit Services, Amity Technology, and the North Dakota Mill. 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
4: Farm news on the Red River Farm Network. Another round of thunderstorms possible late this afternoon through this evening, and a few of those storms could become severe. The greatest risk is across the Red River Valley, Lakes Country, and northwest Minnesota, where a level 2 severe weather risk is in place. Eastern North Dakota is under a level 1 risk. If storms develop, the main threats will be wind gusts up to 70 miles per hour, quarter-size hail or larger. An isolated tornado is also possible, but the risk is low. Outside of the storms, expect mostly cloudy skies, highs ranging from the 70s into the 80s. Some wildfire smoke will move into the region tonight behind the cold front. And on rainfall totals, Viking, Minnesota, 2.5 inches. Roseau reporting 1.79 inches. Grand Forks, 1.22 inches. And Crookston reporting 22 hundredths.
0: The Senate Agriculture Committee is still short of the bipartisan support needed to advance its farm bill this week. New Jersey Senator Cory Booker is urging Democrats to oppose the bill unless it includes a clean 2-year delay of the SNAP cost shift and additional support for small and mid-sized farms. Minnesota Senator Amy Klobuchar is keeping negotiations alive. The committee's ranking Democrat says she's continuing discussions with Bozeman and wants a bill that can earn bipartisan support while meeting the needs of both farmers and families. The vote math remains tight, with Senator Mitch McConnell still recovering from a fall. Republicans are effectively down one vote in committee. Unless Bozeman can win Democratic support or reach another agreement before Thursday's markup, the legislation could stall, making Senate action before September 30th farm bill deadline increasingly difficult.
4: Permanent nationwide E15 sales cleared another hurdle with the release of the Senate farm bill, drawing praise from Senate Majority Leader John Thune. Thune says the proposal provides more certainty for producers while strengthening the nation's biofuels industry. He says year-round E15 will benefit farmers, rural communities, and consumers. Thune also credited Senate Ag Committee Chair John Bozeman for his work on the legislation. Says he's committed to getting both the farm bill

0: and year-round E15 to the president's desk.
1: As the Senate Agriculture Committee prepares to mark up the farm bill on Thursday, much of the attention is shifting to the manager's amendment. The package typically includes technical corrections, negotiated compromises, and member priorities before debate begins. With the committee evenly divided and bipartisan support needed, the manager's amendment will be closely watched for changes to the SNAP cost sharing and other provisions that could determine whether the farm bill advances out of the committee.
0: The first step towards avoiding a government shutdown comes tonight as the Senate holds a key procedural vote on a bipartisan continuing resolution that would fund the federal government through December 11th. The vote is on advancing legislation, not final passage, meaning senators still must work through amendments and additional votes before the measure can clear the chamber. If approved, the continuing resolution would push the next government funding deadline until after the November midterm elections, while keeping federal agencies operating.
1: Protecting nitrogen starts with keeping it in the soil. Ron Geese, technical field agronomist with Corteva AgriScience, says nitrogen stabilizers can help reduce losses and improve nutrient stability throughout the growing season.
2: Yeah, the weed control that we recommend is a two-shot process. You start clean, whether that's tillage or burn down, and add a residual herbicide near planting time. That's going to keep you clean, I'm going to say, about 6 or 8 weeks. Before that's completely run out of gas, then you want to apply a second herbicide. The second herbicide would kill the weeds that escaped the first herbicide, because nothing's 100%. You know, that 5% escapes, you want to control those, and then provide a second residual layer that takes you another 4 to 6 weeks, and now we're at canopy closure.
1: Geis also highlighted another part of Corteva's crop management program.
2: Oh, well, what we want to recommend to do that is the herbicides, either like a Keystone or a Resicor Rev product up front, and then post-emerge, we want to follow that with either a second shot of Resicor Rev or our newer product, Cairo, which not only controls broadleaf weeds, but also has some grass activity, so we're not 100% reliant on Roundup to kill grass year after year.
0: Weather remaining the biggest driver for the grain markets as traders watch to see whether forecasted rainfall actually reaches dry areas of the Corn Belt. After a hot, dry second half of July, rainfall over the past week has been scattered, cooler temperatures providing only limited relief. This is the Red River Farm Network.
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8: C. Some showers and a few thunderstorms have occurred across parts of northeastern North Dakota and northwestern Minnesota during the course of the day today. And we're going to see that continuing this afternoon and overnight tonight while spreading southward into South Dakota and eventually southwestern Minnesota. I'm meteorologist Drew Lerner for the Red River Farm Network. Now, the weather conditions are really not too bad. Certainly for the middle of summer, you can't complain about this that we've got right now. The majority of us have seen some cloud cover today, and we've had some light precipitation impacting a part of the region. But as we go forward into the afternoon and into the evening, we are likely to see some enhancement of the precipitation. So those totals that have occurred since dawn have run mostly less than 5/10 of an inch. However, the exception would be in the Grand Forks area, where on the west side of town, we've seen more than an inch of rain. Now, we will look for the precipitation overnight tonight to be a little bit more erratic like that. And when I look at the forecast charts here at midday, it looks like as we go forward through the afternoon, we'll see some new showers and storms firing up. Now, most of these are going to be in eastern North Dakota, but there will be a few in central North Dakota, and the precipitation will kind of expand to the east and south as we move forward through the afternoon and evening. Overnight tonight, the precipitation will end in North Dakota and northwestern Minnesota, but it will fire up in eastern South Dakota and southwest Minnesota. Eventually, tomorrow afternoon, there'll be one last little round of rain and thunderstorms in the southeast corner of South Dakota. Everybody else will be drying out. There will be a few locations that could end up with some 1 to 1.5, maybe even 2-inch amounts, but only in a handful of counties and parts of counties. Those will be most likely in northeastern North Dakota and northwestern Minnesota, perhaps a couple of spots in central Minnesota, and then also in the southeast corner of South Dakota. Everybody else is going to be seeing a trace to maybe 3 or 4/10 of an inch at the absolute most, and we'll look for drier conditions to evolve as we get into Tuesday afternoon and especially Wednesday, and it looks like the temperatures are going to be cooling down a lot. High temperatures this afternoon will contrast from the 70s in the north to readings in the 80s in the south. We may even see a few temperatures over 90 in the southeast part of South Dakota. Now, tomorrow, everybody will be cooler. We'll look for highs in the 70s. On Wednesday, 70s and lower 80s are likely. That may be repeated on Thursday with more 80s than 70s. And our nighttime lows, get this, they may slip into the upper 40s and 50s on Tuesday night going into Wednesday morning. For the Red River Farm Network, I'm meteorologist Drew Lerner.
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1: Inside Agriculture on the Red River Farm Network. The USDA's annual land value summary found that average value of the U.S. farm real estate continued to climb this year, despite ongoing pressure from lower commodity prices and tighter farm margins. Kyle Nelson, real estate appraiser and sales agent with Farmers National Company, says the report reflects what he's been seeing across the Northern Plains.
12: You know, the land value report isn't a surprise. We're still seeing some pretty strong sales activity. I attribute it right now. Basically, we're kind of in an imbalance. We're balanced between supply and demand. There's not a surplus of land on the market for the most part in most areas, and there's still good demand. So that's helping, as I see it, keep, you know, land values steady to, you know, maybe they're up in some places a little bit, maybe they're sliding south a little bit in some areas, but that's what I see as a key factor.
1: With values remaining steady, attention is turning to what comes next for the farmland market.
12: Well, I'll need a crystal ball to tell that, but I don't see them sliding south significantly anytime soon based on the pattern we've been in. I mean, we've had challenging economic times for agriculture for several years, and we haven't seen a huge adjustment in most cases. You know, I don't foresee any, you know, change going forward unless, you know, some ball drops somewhere, something changes. And the supply and demand component is critical, I think. If you had a large amount of supply put on the market, you know, I think that would affect things because, you know, we have a diminished amount of buyers probably. It's important to keep that supply and demand in sync.
0: Taking a look at the markets here this afternoon as we get closer to that close. We're looking at Minneapolis wheat, September up 8.75 now at 698.5. December Chicago is up 13.25 at 670.75. And September Kansas City is up 12.5 at 720. The September corn up 8.25, 449. The December corn up 8.5 at 472.5. August soybeans down 2.5 at 1169.5. November is up 6.5 at 1194.25. August live cattle is up, actually down right now at 75 cents at 231. And the August feeders down $1.02 at 346.95. Supporting agriculture's business, this is the Red River Farm Network.
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14: For KBRFradio.com News, I'm News Director Derek Sidian. The Fergus Falls Sports Hall of Fame began 40 years ago with 24 inductees in the inaugural class of 1986. On Saturday, six new members joined the Hall of Fame. Jessica Huebner, a member of the 2001 NJCAA Division III National Champion Women's Basketball Team from Fergus Falls Community College and the National Tournament MVP. Fergus Falls golfer John Haggie, winner of numerous golf tournament championships and key member of the Fergus Falls High School Golf Team, FFCC Golf Team, and Moorhead State Golf Team. Cal Larson, extraordinary amateur baseball pitcher with the Fergus Falls Red Sox, who once pitched a no-hitter in the Minnesota State Amateur Baseball Tournament and built an outstanding reputation as one of the best amateur pitchers of his era. Keith Pearson, a standout three-sport athlete at Fergus Falls High School, excelling in football, basketball, and baseball, helping the Otters to two state basketball tournaments as their point guard. Keith has also coached for 35 years at Fergus Falls High School. Ryan Retzloff, a 1994 Fergus Falls High School grad who established many records during his high school years on the basketball court and in track and field events. He is now an assistant coach with the Hillcrest girls basketball team where he's coaching his daughters. And Tom Hinchin, who along with Greg Noreen had the idea to begin the Fergus Falls Sports Hall of Fame and who has served as the chairman of the selection committee since its inception. There is now a total of 120 inductees to the Sports Hall of Fame. MnDOT has selected 39 local airports throughout Minnesota to receive a collective $8 million for 57 projects. MnDOT says these investments support the continued safety, sustainability, and accessibility of Minnesota's local public airport system. Locally, the Fergus Falls Regional Airport will receive $17,500 for an optimization planning study. Other projects around the state include pavement improvement and turf rehabilitation, crack rehabilitation, and other facilities upgrades. These projects are financed by the State Airports Fund, which is supported primarily through aviation fuel and sales taxes, aircraft property taxes, and registration fees. White Earth Tribal Police are investigating a shooting that injured two people in Minomon Friday night. Authorities say the shooting appears to have been targeted and there is no ongoing threat to the public. No information about the victims or the extent of their injuries has been released as the investigation continues. Investigators are asking for the public's help locating 24-year-old Ryan Pacheco, who is considered a person of interest in the case. Police say he should be considered armed and dangerous. If you see him, do not approach him. Call 911 immediately. High beef prices aren't slowing consumer demand, according to the Minnesota Beef Council. CEO Kelly Schmidt says the U.S. cattle herd remains smaller than demand, helping keep cattle prices strong. While beef costs more than it did a year ago, Schmidt says consumers continue to see it as good value because of its nutrition, taste, and convenience. He says producers are doing everything they can to keep customers coming back, and as long as supplies remain tight and demand stays strong, the cattle market is expected to remain favorable. As back-to-school purchases head into high gear, the State Revenue Department is reminding you to save those shopping receipts. Spokesman Ryan Brown says there are two valuable K-12 tax benefits.
15: K-12 educational credit does have income limitations, but subtraction does not, and most parents will qualify for that subtraction if they don't qualify for the credit.
14: Brown says most expenses for educational instruction or materials qualify. For KBRFradio.com News, I'm Derek Sidian. Get more news at KBRFradio.com. 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
16: Here's your forecast from News Talk 1250 KBRF. Today, partly sunny with a high near 85, a breezy southeast wind 15 to 20 miles an hour. Some rain likely on the overnight with a low of 56. For Tuesday, sunny and 73. Wednesday, 79 with lots of sunshine. And Thursday, sunny and 83. That's your weather from News Talk 1250 KBRF.
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26: Yep. Here we go. This is the Markley, Van Camp, and Robbins Show. Howdy, I'm Scott Robbins. Right over there, David Van Camp, Jamie Markley on special assignment today.
27: Yeah.
26: Okay, so the Chaz is the new thing, right?
27: The Kraz, sir.
26: Yeah. Oh, it's the that's right, because it was the Chaz, now it's the Kraz. Well,
27: the Chaz was in Seattle. This was where that's a bunch of dirty communists took over Capitol Hill, which is where the CH came from.
26: Right.
27: And now you've got the Corey Ruiz Autonomous Zone in Madison, Wisconsin, named after, a known criminal, Corey yes. Ruiz, was approached by the police. He started fighting the cops, brought out a knife, stabbed a cop, got shot and killed.
2: Yep.
27: And, of course, the communists are mad about that because apparently it was a mostly peaceful stabbing of a police officer. I'm not sure.
2: You know, this protesting thing has become a very well-paid job. I mean, it's full-time. You get four or five of them a year, right?
27: Oh, yeah, completely.
2: At least.
27: So they blocked off the area around the intersection where he was killed, and the city put salt trucks in there to help barricade it, providing sanitation services, although the mayor says, well, we're not providing dumpsters for them. But, I mean, according to the local news reporting, yeah, the city was actually bringing sanitation workers in to clean up after these animals.
2: God.
27: Okay. Now, Nick Sorter, he likes getting in the middle of stuff, and, well, he found himself right in the middle of it when he was chased off by a bunch of these commies. They were like, there's one guy going after him with some sort of metal rod.
2: You're kidding me. Really?
27: Yeah. Nick Sorter, so he goes out there, and he got chased away. So he was trying to get back to his car. The problem was they were blocking his way back to the car.
2: Right.
27: While threatening him the entire time, yeah.
3: Let me get in the car. That's it. That's all I want. That's it. I'm leaving. Like, that's it. I'm just trying to get in the car, bro.
4: Hurry up and leave.
3: I'm trying to, just please.
4: Before your life ends out here.
3: Can we?
27: Hurry up
4: and leave. No, that's a whole team of us.
3: I understand that.
27: Yeah.
2: Oh, boy.
27: He finally gets in the car. The guy says, yeah, before your life ends out here. By the way, the mayor of Madison, Wisconsin, is saying, okay, enough. Madison Mayor Satya Rhodes Conway said last night that the encampment needs to end now. And they have actually provided resources in the encampment area, including salt trucks parked in front of this makeshift barricade. She says, well, this needs to end now. Because the occupation has, get this, negatively affected local businesses and residents in the Marquette neighborhood. Really? You mean it's not a boon for tourism and commerce?
2: This is incredible.
27: To have a bunch of people who have,
2: yes,
27: they have put nails through plywood to serve as like spike strips.
2: Really, you don't let it get out of hand to begin with.
27: Yeah.
2: Now you backpedal and go, this has got to end.
27: Well, then, check this out, too. Rhodes Conway said several steps are needed to end the encampment, including...
2: Several steps?
27: Yes, including removing barricades and personal vehicles blocking the streets. Tow notices have been issued for those vehicles and will be enforced. Relocating the memorial items so they can be preserved while allowing traffic to move through the intersection. Ending food preparation in the intersection and finding a safer location for grassroots mutual aid efforts. No, get the hell off the street.
2: Yeah, what are we doing here? No. It's trying to mollycoddle this or, you know, both sides sort of thing.
27: No.
2: It's allowed to happen. And once it's allowed to happen, it gets out of control. No one stops it for what? 2 weeks? Now all of a sudden it's a problem?
27: It's like, yeah, we need to go. We need to get rid of this. Yeah, we will help you set up another place to cook food outside.
2: Was it a KOA campground now?
27: Right.
2: Get a little grill set up.
27: They do. They have food prep stations in there.
2: This is incredible. All right. This is nuts. All right. You get what you vote for. Okay? You get what you vote for.
27: Absolutely.
2: You allow this kind of stuff to happen. Kamala Harris is word salading the whole thing again.
27: Oh, yeah. Well, actually, I think she gave Trump a really good idea.
2: She did?
27: I am not even joking about this.
2: No, really?
27: Yeah,
2: okay.
27: Kamala Harris, the former vice president, was doing an event with the National Urban League and talked about this.
6: And I know this is going to be controversial coming from me in particular. We need to revisit the Electoral College. We need to revisit the point of expanding the court to 13 justices, like we have 13 district courts.
27: I agree. Not the Electoral College. It is funny for her to say the Electoral College because she also lost the popular vote.
2: I'm just going to say.
27: Expanding the Supreme Court to 13 justices. I think the Trump administration ought to take that seriously and just do it.
2: Do it right now.
27: They're begging you to do it.
2: Yeah. I understand what you're saying. I agree with you. I mean, the filibuster is the same thing with me.
27: Yeah.
2: I mean, get ahead and get it done now. Do it now.
27: Because then, you know, if they say, well, we want to also then add more justices to the Supreme Court if they ever, God forbid, take any sort of serious power ever again. Well, you could say, well, wait a minute. No. Your argument was the 13 to match the number of district courts, right? I mean, so
2: right.
27: Let's do that. Let's stay there. Why not?
2: I'm okay with that. Start it right now. I'm okay with that.
27: Let's go.
2: But let's not wait around.
27: Uh-huh. Let's go ahead. Get some judges nominated and confirmed.
2: Yeah. As quickly as possible.
27: All Why not?
2: Well, at least that made sense. That's the first time she's made sense in a while.
27: Oh, yeah.
2: She must have been before she hit happy hour.
27: Or she was on the way up still.
2: Yeah, well, that could have been. Yeah, I never know. We have an audio montage to play for you. We've done a couple of these today.
27: Yeah.
2: We keep bringing them back because, well, we are, I don't know, I can't use the word celebrate, I suppose, but we were all on looking when Dr. Anthony Fauci had to testify in front of Congress.
27: Yeah.
2: He didn't say anything. He pled the fifth time and time and time, 110 different times.
27: Mm-hmm.
2: But at the same time, what we did was we learned a lot. We got some knowledge out of it as well. These guys knew all along what was going on.
27: Oh, yeah.
2: And the media was complicit in whatever they were told to do, and they did. And COVID porn became something that was very real. And, David, we're going to revisit that.
27: Yeah,
2: now
27: we are. Yeah, Tom Elliott with Gravian has a great – it's like a four-minute-long montage, so I just chopped it up into different segments for us to use because we can't play 4 minutes of audio.
2: No, can't do that.
27: Just highlighting how crazy things really were. And why it does matter that accountability come about for the people that put us in the
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38: Very much.
27: Yeah. Yes, very much. Don't question anything. Don't say, well, I don't know about this. I don't know. This doesn't make any sense. I'm going to wait a little bit before I either take this vaccine or whatever. And I got the vaccine because whatever. I was like, sure, go along. Got the first two shots and then I was done.
2: Me too. That's why I stopped.
27: Because the first time I got COVID was after getting the vaccine.
2: Yep. You and me both. Exactly. That is exactly true.
27: Okay, well, I didn't do anything.
2: Quite frankly, I couldn't believe it. Remember the testing thing you went through? You had the long lines thing. You did your self-test. You stuck it in your nose, put it in a little slip, and off it went. Yeah. And I remember getting home, and they were telling me, well, you're positive for COVID. Well, how can that be? I'm vaccinated. But, of course, that wasn't the case, was it? No, and I can remember. And this is the thing. And what this, the damage, and that's, you know, again, I get ahead of myself sometimes with this stuff. But the damage this did to America in terms of using science as a reasoning point again is been destroyed.
27: Oh, yeah.
2: We're never, ever, ever going to just out and out trust these people again.
27: No.
2: Never, ever. And thank you for that, Dr. Fauci. That was on you.
27: Yeah.
2: All right, that's on you. That's on Burks. That's on that other dork with the mustache. What was his name?
27: I can't think. Francis Collins.
2: Thank you, yeah. Francis Collins and their ilk, right?
27: Yeah.
2: We don't trust you anymore. We don't.
27: There are doctors just within my life that I do trust. And a lot of it had to do with not so much for me with COVID, but with my kids. Like when the vaccine became available for both my kids were under 4 at the time. And, you know, asking basically we had a doctor who asked, you know, if you want it, you can have it. We're not really pushing it because, you know, I don't really think it's necessary. Right. You know, if your kids, you know, had, God forbid, had cancer or something like that, maybe we would say something different, but we're not really pushing it on people. That gave me a lot of trust in that particular doctor because of that. And because it was reasonable, and it was a reasonable conversation to say, hey, you know, I watched both my kids get COVID, and they were sick for about half a day. And then they were, you know, not feeling great, not 100%. Mm-hmm. But it was way better than me getting laid up on my butt for 2 days.
2: Yeah.
27: Which, that was not a fun experience, but I'm glad I was vaccinated.
2: I always just felt like I had like a you know, a worse than normal cold.
27: Mm-hmm.
2: That's how it felt for me when I got it.
27: Yeah.
2: And, you know, I wanted a second opinion when they told me I had it. I'm like, well, I can't be, you know, but I went ahead because they wouldn't get in line again and go through that.
27: Right.
2: But at any rate, you know, and my mother, my mom, who passed a year ago, I guess, been a year, she said, I remember her, she was in a retirement convalescent home, right? Mm-hmm. And they never got to the point where they forbid you from seeing them.
27: Yeah.
2: Or taking them to different appointments or whatever. Now, what I did have to do was have my temperature taken every time I went in.
27: Yeah.
2: And I was required to wear a mask.
27: Mm-hmm.
2: But besides that, I was able to see my mom. That wasn't the case with a lot of people.
27: Yeah. For a lot of people.
2: That couldn't go to any of these.
27: Yeah.
2: They had to sit at a window and talk to them. I mean, it was terrible.
27: Yeah.
2: And I have a couple of friends of mine who had funerals. Mm-hmm. That a friend of their parents had died, or their aunts or uncles or whatever. And they couldn't hold a regular visitation for these people. And it was terrible.
27: Yeah, well, George Floyd's golden casket gets brought around the United States.
2: Well, and every city in the city I'm in, the city you're in, the city a lot of people are in, all had the protesting going on. Mm-hmm. Hundreds of people in the street marching without masks.
27: Because
2: and being led by political figures.
27: Yes. Well, they
2: were. Who scolded me and you for not wearing a mask and shutting down business.
27: Yeah. Was it Gabe Gutierrez from the Today Show? It was that other guy whose name just escapes me right now, but they said at the time they're fighting a virus of a different kind. All of these protests,
2: and they said it like that too.
27: Yes,
2: a different kind.
27: Yeah.
2: All right, we have some boomer advice to give yet.
27: Yeah, we can get to that after the top five.
2: Oh yeah, let's do that. We'll do the top five, and then we'll do. I don't know what this is. I haven't heard it yet. Some boomer advice. Being the only boomer on this show, I can't wait to hear what that advice would be and whether it's helpful or not. That's all coming up. This is the Markley, Van Camp, and Robin Show.

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0: Good afternoon. I'm Jamie Dickerman with a market update on the Red River Farm Network. Grains closing higher today. Ag Resource Company Dan Bossi says the crude oil crash started things lower this morning.
1: Yeah, it was a realizing rally, as I called it. We opened the week lower with crude oil. Crude oil this morning was down about $4 a barrel, and that kind of leaned, if you will, on the corn and biofuel market a little bit. By that, I'm saying soybean oil. And then we saw where the corn market rallied above the 50-day moving average. It took it out for a moment, came back. We started to talk about private crop tours that will be releasing their numbers are this week. We'll get FC Stone out this afternoon, S&P Global and Ag Resource later this week. And talk shifted then, of course, to maybe smaller yields in corn and beans, and that got the buyers back into the market. We saw the market recover from last week's rain.
0: Livestock markets ending lower.
1: Yeah, we're still fighting off last week's cash cattle weakness. Futures are still trading well underneath the cash market, but nonetheless, as the cash market is higher, we're seeing any hedge feedlots selling animals. We're expecting cash cattle to be down another $2 to $4 this week. That kind of gave us some selling. Look for a bottom in the cash cattle market probably by the middle or end of August, and that would be, we think, a lasting bottom. So numbers will tighten. Beef supplies are still relatively tight. We're waiting to pick up some beef demand, if you will, from the export sector, which should be ahead in the next couple of weeks.
0: Ag Resource Company President Dan Bossi, the Dow Jones Industrial Average right now up 647 points, 53,132. Reporting agriculture's business, this is the Red River Farm Network.
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3: 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A lot has changed in not just yield potential, but also in farming practices.
2: Wiersma says the project is designed to identify the nitrogen rate that delivers the highest yields without increasing the risk of lodging.
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2: AFREC is a farmer-led program advancing soil fertility research. 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
0: Closing numbers today, we had Minneapolis wheat September up 5 1/4 at 695. Chicago December up 11 3/4, 669 1/4. And Kansas City September up 9 3/4, 717 1/4. September corn up 8.5 today at 449 1/4. December corn up 8.5, 472 1/2. August soybeans down 3 1/4 at 1168 3/4. November up 4 3/4, 1192 1/4. August live cattle down 65 cents, 231.10. And the August feeders down 20 cents, 347.82. 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

0: Scott Robbins.
1: But if it is you, you just look around behind
0: right.
1: you.
0: Well, of course. Yeah, you never you never say it. You're the one who dealt the play. All right. Police are dressing up as Sasquatch to catch distracted drivers. A news update and Nimrod's in the news on the way.
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8: Here's your forecast from News Talk 1250 KBRF. Today, partly sunny with a high near 85, a breezy southeast wind 15 to 20 miles an hour. Some rain likely on the overnight with a low of 56. For Tuesday, sunny and 73. Wednesday, 79 with lots of sunshine. And Thursday, sunny and 83. That's your weather from News Talk 1250 KBRF.
9: I was thinking.
10: Yeah?
9: Another great thing about living out here is that I don't have to drive to the city for any of my health care.
10: Not even surgery?
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10: But they chose here.
9: Yep. We've got the best of both worlds right here. 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

0: This is the Ox. My key worked in the lock this morning, Terrible Todd.
1: Nice.
2: You never know when you step out for a few days. Like, what's going to happen when you get back?
0: Beep. The old key fob fired the baby right open and poof. I should have known, though, the car service showed up at the normal time this morning for me. So that's my first indication. Then when I get here, when I'm escorted in, then when my key fob works in the door, then I know we're doing okay. At least for today. You know why, Terrible Todd? Because they need me. Because they need me this week, because the week culminates with the Benton County Fair.
1: Oh, yeah, that's right.
0: And no one can do the fair like the Ox. We're looking forward to that, by the way. It's always fun. I don't know how we topped last year's Benton County Fair appearance, because remember what I did last year? It was so much fun. We actually took the microphone and brought you vicariously live into the Sauk Rapids Smokehouse booth, the fire guys, the firehouse, and then also the Next Door Turkey Drumsticks. Is that the Rotary Club, I think, that does that? And then I think the year before, we went into the Made Right booth and actually live did a Made Right order. That was exciting, complete with the sizzles, and you could even smell the smoke through the radio, I think. It's so much fun. So I don't know what we're going to do this year. And we go to the Malt Wagon, too. I did the Malt Wagon last year or the year before, whatever it was. I don't know where else we can go. I am yet to go into the, like, the swine barn and get the oinks. Because I don't know. Is that, I don't know. Not sure if that's going to work out or not. But it might. So the Benton County Fair coming up Thursday, Friday. Hot Talk with the Ox broadcasting live from there. Program note, again, for Ox and friends, we will be at the Benton County Fair, not at Pioneer Place Theater this week. If all goes well, we have a triumphant return the following week, after 2 weeks away at the Pioneer Place Theater. But that's a week away, or week and a half, 2 weeks, whatever. Right now, though, for the show, 320-251-1990 on the Boulder Tap House studio or text line. It's been a while since we've had a chance to chat, since I was not here last week. I don't know what happened on the show. Terrible Todd said he was, what, you were high the whole time, so you don't really know what happened either? Uh-huh. Or no, maybe. I mean, well, I don't know. I don't know that. But we do not have heard it on Hot Talk today, so we're going to get right into the stuff for the show today, including, of course, an idiot in Idaho, the shooting at the In-N-Out Burger. Lots to get into there, or some anyway. We also have that stupid protest, or whatever you want to call it, at the Lynx game, and this whole transgender and the WNBA thing drives you crazy. Other things, new laws have taken effect now since we last chatted on the 1st of August, a little bit on that. DSA is really, really gaining some traction, at least as a topic. So I think we need to get into the whole Democrat Socialist of America thing. Obviously, we are a week and change away from the primary election, a week and a day in Minnesota. Lots of things to talk about in that race. Also, think about this for later on in the show, just for the heck of it. State parks. What's your favorite state park? There's a rating now. I think it might be a national rating about some of the state parks. Kind of got that in the news today. I've been away for the week up north, so kind of got that on my mind as far as getting out into the great outdoors. So maybe we'll get to that, maybe not. So many other things to get to. But, Terrible Todd, I thought, since I've been gone for a week and, you know, it's still America's 250th birthday, we're still celebrating it, despite the fact that the 4th of July is only a memory now. So I thought, well, the triumphant return of the Ox after a week away, let's welcome us all back to the show, back together again with the national anthem.

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0: Play ball.
1: Beautiful.
0: The Women's Pro Baseball League has now begun with that national anthem. A harbinger, possibly, of what to expect with this new budding league. But there was a 10-8 victory. The Los Angeles Queens, wait a minute. Yes, the Queens beat the New York Heights. Okay, at Robin Roberts Stadium in Springfield, Illinois, apparently, for some reason. Rest is history. Just kind of brings a tear to your eye, doesn't it? America! 320-251-1990 on the Boulder Tapow studio or text line. Do have the text line open, so feel free, and obviously we'll welcome your phone calls. Don't have any guests scheduled that I'm aware of today, but that can change, or maybe I just forgot because I've been away for a week. However, coming up, we do have a brief commentary about what's going to happen at the Benton County Fair this week for our broadcasting. Looking forward to that a little bit more than we've already gotten to. But ultimately, I know what you're wondering. You're wondering, Ox, where were you? And were you hot for the past week? Okay, I'll go there. In Minnesota for the month of July. Let's see here if I can pull this out. Hold on, let me get to this. There was Axios Twin Cities story. See if I can find it here. That talked about the heat. Can I just say, and no, I have not been replaced by an imposter, I'm not an alien, but it was even too hot for the Ox. I know it. It's a weird thing, right? Like, Ox, I thought you liked it hot. I do, but the relentless day after day assault, I think, of the 90s, I'll just raise my hand and say it got old. It got old for the Ox. But get this. This is what Axios Twin Cities says. July was hotter than usual. The average temperature in the Twin Cities for July was 79 degrees, according to the National Weather Service. That's the average, I guess, daily temperature, right? Not the high, but the average daily temperature. And this is what they're telling us. That makes last month the hottest July on record since, wait for it, what do you think? 2012. Now, maybe this is my age showing, but that was like yesterday. To me, that tells me nothing. Like, oh, it was the hottest July on record since 2012. How many people did you talk to? And maybe you said it yourself. I don't ever remember a string of mid-90s like this. Maybe as a kid. I don't know. Yeah, well, it was the hottest July on record since 2012. Big deal. 14 days, temperatures of 90 above, 100 degrees high in the Twin Cities on July 27th, was the first Twin Cities triple-digit reading since, wait for it, 2022.
1: Oh.
0: BFD, man. I mean, I appreciate the recap of the month, don't get me wrong. Right. It's like, yeah, no, thank you for that. But you know what this says? This says, I don't know. What do we just not remember? Well, more proof of global warming. No, it really isn't. I don't know. I don't remember a chain of 15 days in a row of 90 above. I don't. But that doesn't mean that it didn't happen. And looking at this going, okay, so this is the environmentalists now freaking out. See, global warming. There's a lot of them thinking, crap, we picked the wrong year to pull off of the term global warming and just start calling it climate change. Can we go back to global warming again? Because, boy, did it feel hot. Yeah, but I don't. And what is it about being a kid? I think I'm becoming, grandpa or whatever. Oh, back in the 30s, you think it's hot now, isn't it? I don't know why. I just feel like as a kid, we had some really hot days. I remember being at the lake. Of course, no air conditioning. Nobody had air conditioning at the lake in those days. And if there wasn't a wind, I mean, you just had to keep jumping in the lake. I remember getting up like every 2 hours in the middle of the night, going jumping in the lake, getting back out again, trying to get some sleep. We haven't had like weather quite like that, I don't think, since the 70s. But Maybe we have, according to this. Anybody remember 2012? What happened in 2012? I don't know, but apparently it was hotter, a July that was hotter than this past July. Don't remember it. Forgive me. Maybe you do. 320-251-1990, but they also on the Boulder Tap House text line and studio line. We'll get to that here in a second. But first, finally, August is getting off to a much more comfortable start with temperatures in the 80s all week. I was looking at the temperatures for this week, the highs, and they're going to be all in the 80s. And, well, I would look at that and say, wow, it's going to be hot again this week. But I would put it to you, Hot Talk with the Ox listener. It's sort of like when people that aren't from Minnesota, well, what's the difference? You know, whether it's 10 below or 20 below. You know what the difference is between 10 and 20 below in the winter? 10 degrees. It's way colder when it's 20 below than it is when it's 10 below. Just like it's way hotter when it's 95 degrees than 85 degrees. This is the sweet spot we're always looking for, isn't it? Like low to mid 80s. It looks like we're going to have a good week. So good fair week. And by the way, if you're golfing in the Senate District 14 Republican Golf Tournament at Territory today, I think it's a 10 o'clock shotgun. I'm going to be late. We've got a team, thanks to a Hot Talk with the Ox listeners. We've got a foursome. So I'm going to have to get out there a little bit late, but they're aware of this. So if you're going there, it should be a great day for that. Looking forward to it. Or if you want to just go say hello and not golf, you can always contribute if you want to and just hang out. What is the... what's this? Heidi. Oh, Heidi. Is this Heidi... Dairy Prince? Is this Dairy Princess? This is our Dairy Princess. Yes. Who's having a birthday today, by the way.
1: Oh, happy
0: right?
1: birthday.
0: Hyde? The big 21? Uh-oh. You know what that means. Hearing the pigs oink at the fair would be awesome. KNSI's favorite former Benton County Dairy Princess. Thank you, Heidi Montag. Good for you. 21. We met her when wasn't even thinking about being 21 all those years ago. Good for you. Now she's married, has a house, 21 years old. I don't know about that, Hyde, though. That's a heavy lift for the Ox to go into the swine barn. We'll see. 320-251-1990. What is this? Okay, I got a couple of texts coming in from the Minister of Sports and Wit. We'll get to that here in a moment. This was regarding the rendition of the national anthem that we just heard. We'll get to that. So there. 320-251-1990. Coming up on Hot Talk with the Ox. Kicking and screaming we go, but we have another shooting by an idiot in Idaho this time in front of an In-N-Out or at an In-N-Out Burger, a brand new In-N-Out Burger. It's some of the verbiage and the coverage that bothers me about this, as usual, of course. And okay, if you're familiar with it, what should the headline read? If you were writing the headline, I know what I would write it as. If you haven't heard the story, hear it next on Hot Talk with the Ox.
2: Here's your forecast from News Talk 1250 KBRF. Today, partly sunny with a high near 85. A breezy southeast wind 15 to 20 miles an hour. Some rain likely on the overnight with a low of 56. For Tuesday, sunny and 73. Wednesday, 79 with lots of sunshine. And Thursday, sunny and 83. That's your weather from News Talk 1250 KBRF.
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11: Time to shut down on another day of trading. Here is Monday's closing market minute. Corn for September up 8.5. December up 8.5. So is March. Soybeans for August down 3.25. September up 3 cents. November up 4.75. Soybean meal for August up 1.20. September up 50 cents. December up 40 cents. Chicago wheat for September up 11.75. December up 11.75. March up 11 cents. Hard red winter wheat for September, 9.75 and higher. Hard red winter wheat for December, up 10.25. Hard red spring wheat for September, up 2.5, with December up 2.25. Minneapolis spring wheat for September, 5.25 higher. December up 5.50. Into live cattle for August, down 65 cents. October, down 52.5 cents. December, down 72.5 cents. February, down 37.5 cents. Feeders for August, down 20 cents. September, down 122.5. Lean hogs for August, down 132.5. October, down 117.5. That's a look at Monday's closing numbers.
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0: Talk with the Ox on this Monday, Benton County Fair Monday, first Monday of the month of August. A new month has begun, which means, well, actually the fact that it's August 1st is what means some new laws take effect, for better or for worse. We'll get into that here for what it's worth. I don't know if it'll affect you or not. It might. Eggs, naked pictures on the internet, things like that. But before we get there, I don't mean to be cold-hearted about this. I don't mean to take this in a different direction than we should. There was a loss of life, and there was a madman who caused it, for sure. But it happened in Idaho, and here's the CNN headline, which is fine. The headline's fine. A new In-N-Out in Idaho became a scene of tragedy after gunman kills 3 and injures 7 before taking his own life. Idaho, a Twin Falls in Idaho. A brand new In-N-Out burger, by the way, too, which is tragic because people like clamor for those things. And if you've ever been to a In-N-Out burger, I'll read this opening paragraph. The scene at the brand new In-N-Out in Twin Falls, Idaho, Saturday afternoon was like any of the burger chain's locations across the country. Workers clad in their unmistakable red aprons and branded paper hats dished French fries and welcomed customers to the beloved restaurant. Then a young man walked in with a gun and opened fire. Well, going back to that initial opening, if you've ever had the privilege of going to an In-N-Out burger, which they're fine, by the way, might be overrated, but it's fresh. It's a small menu, but if you've ever been to an In-N-Out burger, you know probably what I'm about to say. And I'm not going to lump everybody else into some other category, but it's not uncommon these days to go into, say, a fast food restaurant and the staff like would epitomize a Zoloft commercial, right? It's like, this is what depression looks like. You don't have to be there. You can take this medication, whatever it is. In-N-Out Burger, you walk into In-N-Out Burger and you watch. I mean, these people are bright-eyed, they're smiling, they're brightly clothed, it's crazy the amount of product that they can pump out. I mean, it's not uncommon, right, to see 20 people behind the counter just, smiling and moving, like, at lightning fast speed and just serving tons of burgers and fries, and it's really a positive experience. So it's different than, I assume this one was no different, and according to this opening paragraph, it kind of says that it's no different than that. So it's just like, man, it just makes you feel good being at an In-N-Out Burger. Plus, when you're at an In-N-Out Burger, at least the ones I've been at, which haven't been many, maybe a dozen over the Western United States over the years, not even that many probably, but everyone I've been into, it's like, wow, these guys, they're super busy. So you walk in and you're like, man, it's going to take me forever to get served. There's 20 people in line and there's 20 people waiting for their burgers and whatever it is, pack it into a little In-N-Out Burger. But man, they fly through it and they're fun to watch. Like even if you have to wait to get your food, they're just fun to watch because they're just so positive. And then for some kid to walk in and start shooting people. Now, as far as I know, forgive me if you've got more information on this than I do. I haven't seen the update as to, oh, now we know why this kid did this. Like maybe he applied for a job there and they're like, no, you're an a-hole. We're not going to apply. We're not going to hire you here. All right. Well, I'm going to kill you then. I don't know what his deal was. 24 years old, self-inflicted gunshot wound. But in the story, buried deep, you find out if you keep reading a few paragraphs that an off-duty state trooper and a civilian returned gunfire during the attack. In fact, this guy just instinctively had been taking self-defense lessons, training, whatever, had a gun. And just, I think, if I'm not mistaken, he saw it happening and jumped out of his car and ran towards the shooter. And, tried to defend the scene. How many, the headline could be something like, a citizen saves lives in Idaho. But the biggest thing here is that they're talking about it being gun violence. Further and further down in the story, they talk about the statistics about gun violence, blaming gun violence as if gun violence Like somebody's got an ID that says gun violence. Like gun violence is an entity. It isn't. So, America's epidemic of gun violence. Food festivals, parades, places of worship. Like, no, it's not gun. Gun violence isn't an entity. It's this guy who opened fire. Wherever his mind is at, trace that back. It's not some gun violence person.
1: G.
2: With SRN News, I'm John Scott. President Trump said a massive attack on Iran that he held off on remains an option. That's if Iran resists a deal to meet U.S. demands to end the conflict. Two Republican senators, Senator John Cornyn and Tom Tillis, who threatened to block Acting Attorney General Todd Blanche's bid to lead the Justice Department, say they will vote to advance his nomination. The announcement today ends an impasse over plans to create a fund to compensate allies of President Trump. Lindsey Clancy's murder trial is in the second week of testimony about the killings of her three children in a coastal Massachusetts town in 2023. Court back in session in Plymouth after a week of testimony and a jury trip to the home where the children were strangled. Stocks higher. The Dow was up 700 points. This is SRN News.
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5: For KBRFradio.com News, I'm News Director Derek Sidian. A Dalton man was hospitalized with severe injuries following a motorcycle crash in rural Underwood this weekend. The Ottertail County Sheriff's Office says that dispatch received a report of a motorcycle crash in the 27,000 block of County Highway 35 south of Underwood at around 8:25 Friday night. Upon investigation, deputies learned the operator of the motorcycle and only occupant, a 45-year-old man from Dalton, lost control and entered the ditch. Deputies say the man suffered severe, possibly critical injuries and was flown to Essentia Hospital in Fargo. The incident is under investigation by the Sheriff's Office. MnDOT has selected 39 local airports throughout Minnesota to receive a collective $8 million for 57 projects. MnDOT says these investments support the continued safety, sustainability, and accessibility of Minnesota's local public airport system. Locally, the Fergus Falls Regional Airport will receive $17,500 for an optimization planning study. These projects are financed by the State Airports Fund, which is supported primarily through aviation fuel and sales taxes, aircraft property taxes, and registration fees. White Earth Tribal Police are investigating a shooting that injured two people in Minomon Friday night. Authorities say the shooting appears to have been targeted and there is no ongoing threat to the public. No information about the victims or the extent of their injuries has been released as the investigation continues. Investigators are asking for the public's help locating 24-year-old Ryan Pacheco, who is considered a person of interest in the case. Police say he should be considered armed and dangerous. If you see him, do not approach him. Call 911 immediately. High beef prices aren't slowing consumer demand, according to the Minnesota Beef Council. CEO Kelly Schmidt says the U.S. cattle herd remains smaller than demand, helping keep cattle prices strong. While beef costs more than it did a year ago, Schmidt says consumers continue to see it as good value because of its nutrition, taste, and convenience. He says producers are doing everything they can to keep customers coming back, and as long as supplies remain tight and demand stays strong, the cattle market is expected to remain favorable. As back-to-school purchases head into high gear, the state revenue department is reminding you to save those shopping receipts. Spokesman Ryan Brown says there are two valuable K-12 tax benefits.
1: K-12 educational credit does have income limitations, but subtraction does not, and most parents will qualify for that subtraction if they don't qualify for the credit.
5: Brown says most expenses for educational instruction or materials qualify. For KBRFradio.com News, I'm Derek Sidian. 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
6: Here's your forecast from News Talk 1250 KBRF. Today, partly sunny with a high near 85, a breezy southeast wind 15 to 20 miles an hour. Some rain likely on the overnight with a low of 56. For Tuesday, sunny and 73. Wednesday, 79 with lots of sunshine. And Thursday, sunny and 83. That's your weather from News Talk 1250 KBRF.
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0: Because somehow, for some reason, he's an a-hole. That's the reason. Hot Talk with the Ox, lamenting about this Idaho In-N-Out Burger shooting. And this 23-year-old. Wait a minute, 24-year-old? Why did I say 23? 24 years old. For some odd reason, the cops right away thought that he acted alone, so they weren't worried, like, almost immediately about any larger plan here, whatever that is. There was an off-duty state trooper and a civilian who both returned gunfire during this attack called heroic actions. Police believe that helped drive the gunman away from the scene, prevented additional deaths and injuries. What does it say about Idaho? I don't know. In Minnesota, if this would have happened, I imagine Mary Moriarty would have been trying to figure out how to press charges against the off-duty state patrol person and the citizen who jumped in. I don't know. But the CNN story says the shooting in Idaho is one of at least 277 mass shootings in the U.S. this year, according to the Gun Violence Archive, which defines a mass shooting as one in which four or more victims are shot. Okay. I don't know what the problem is with these people, but my guess is nowhere on any of these shooters' bodies, in their ID or wallet or whatever, is anything that identifies them as gun violence. Like capital G, capital V. And what's your address, Mr. Gun Violence? Or maybe gun violence has no, maybe it's a non-binary pronoun. I don't know, whatever it is. But it never ceases to amaze me that they keep identifying gun violence as the culprit. Thus, the gun is the culprit. Okay. Now, somebody texted me, help me out on this if you can help this person. Who gave this kid his permit to carry? Should hold that guy accountable as well. Is that out? Because, by the way, that one of the weird things about that in Minnesota is that that's not public information. You don't hear a lot about that in Minnesota because they're not supposed to disclose that for whatever reason, that somebody has or doesn't have a permit. So I don't know what the law is in Idaho. But did that come out in the stories? I haven't seen that in the stories, but I'm looking at a lot of stories. So this kid had a permit. Do we know that? Do you need a permit in Idaho? If you've got the lowdown on that, I'm just reacting to this text on the Boulder Tap House text line here coming in. Hadn't thought about it. It doesn't really matter because regardless whether the kid has a permit, didn't need a permit, whatever, this is not. Obviously, he's taken it to a level that regardless whether you were in compliance with the law up until the point that you shot people, you're no longer in compliance with the law. So it really doesn't matter. This whoever jumped in and opened fire basically on this guy, thank God they were there. Who knows what could have happened? And according to the story, right, I mean, if you think about it, so these people are kind of sitting ducks. And again, it's a little different than maybe the average fast food restaurant, at least the In-N-Out Burgers that I've been to. You have a clear, let's see, how can I put this, line of sight. A clear line of sight when you walk in to the entire kitchen crew. So if you're there to assassinate an entire crew, yikes. Well, what's this guy's problem? Nothing obviously could justify him doing this. But you see things happening like this and you just shake your head and say, you know, just chalking it up to therefore we need to control guns. Like what made this guy do this? What's your problem? I'll be really interested in seeing, and if you've seen this, I haven't, like I say, I'm sure we'll get an update probably later today. The fact that there's no threat to the public, that they know he was acting alone, whatever, probably kind of negates a whole lot of follow-up on this. But, what causes this? I could only speculate. Was he just an a-hole? Did he apply for a job there and didn't get one? I don't know. What would it be? Did he get a bad burger? Or were they mean to him in the drive-thru? Because I don't think they're mean to anybody. They're super friendly. So that can't be the deal. I don't know what his deal is. But something was his deal. And therein lies the problem. 320-251-1990 on the Boulder Tap House studio or text line. Also, this isn't really a tie-in. I don't mean to tie this together necessarily, but it kind of does. This Lynx game, right, with the protest. Was that Saturday? When was the...
1: Sunday.
0: Yeah, just yesterday. Oh, my gosh. Okay.
1: Yes.
0: At the Lynx game, WNBA game, you know, there's this big push to and or against having transgenders in women's sports, polling basically almost entirely with the common sense people to not have men in women's sports. And who is this Caitlin Clark gal?
1: Yeah, she's the biggest star in the NBA WNBA right now.
0: And she apparently is against men in women's sports?
1: Yep, her and her teammate Sophie Cunningham.
0: And so they're having, I don't know if this is right or not, but they're having rallies.

0: Like on the other side of this?
1: Yep. She was wearing a shirt during the game that said trans kids belong.
0: And she made a statement, I think, right?
1: Yeah, this was from Saturday before the game.
0: All right.
2: I don't think we should feel like our safe space is being threatened. That's what I enjoy about the WNBA, and I think we have to continue to safeguard that. I come from a space of inclusion, and the narrative that I think that is problematic is to suggest that, number one, that transgender athletes are the biggest problem in women's sports. And I think this is what's bothersome, is that there's a faction of people in our country that are making this a massive issue. We have some issues. Number one, we need to protect trans kids. Every kid. To me, it's a human rights issue.
0: Yeah, you do need to protect every kid. Don't let men and girls sports. We agree with the premise. It's the therefore that we have a disconnect on. Whereas, yes, whereas, yes. But therefore, no. Let's see here. Yeah, this. The answer isn't no. It is not the case that we have biological men and girls locker rooms. The way it's being phrased, the innuendo there that somehow transgender women are predators of some kind in the locker room. There's a lot of narrative that is problematic that we need to address. That is simply not what's happening. Okay. There's a couple things in play here, right? One of them is the competitive disadvantage that women are in to compared to men, if you will. So there's that. Then there's the whole locker room thing. Fine. I'll give you that. Maybe. If these transgender, these men that are pretending to be women are just pervs and they want to figure out how to get into girls' locker rooms. Okay. If we're not seeing that, like if that's not really what's happening, if that's not a big deal, I'm okay with if statistics bear that out. Okay. You're in the locker rooms. You're saying it's not happening. Okay. I contend that it could. I think we all can see the issues here. Just like men in women's bathrooms, or women in men's bathrooms for that matter. The old day. Oh, here, tell you what. Take a walk down memory lane. Okay. This is a walk down memory lane. It wasn't. What did we just have? How long has U.S. Bank Stadium been alive? Has it been 10 years?
1: I think it's close to that, yeah.
0: Right. We just celebrated that. Raise your hand if you remember, if you were ever, as a fella, standing at the trough in the Metrodome, recycling your overpriced beers that you got from Wally the Beer Man. And there were lines out the women's bathroom door, and you saw women, or women would come in behind you and use the stalls in the Metrodome. Anybody ever remember seeing that? Because I do. I'm unaware that any of the women ever, like, came up and tried to, like, mess around with the guys while they were standing there taking care of their business at the trough. Not sure we really cared. Kind of felt bad for the girls. Like, wow, you really have to do this. They felt bad about it, I think. So, I mean, the whole men and women's rooms and women and men's or whatever, there's stalls and things. I don't know what goes on in there, but fine. If there's the perception or the possibility of an issue, that's fair and worthy of argument. It appeals to the emotions. But in this situation with the performance, I mean, my goodness. These poor girls, you know, taking the second riser because the first place person is, you know, a foot and a half taller than they are and way more muscular and this and that and the other thing. It's like, we know that that's happening and that's not right. So you want to talk about this or you want to talk about the competitiveness of the league? You'd think that a coach would be focused more on the competitiveness of the league and say, yeah, no, it is wrong. But no. Very interesting. But ultimately, when I first saw this, I thought, why use the lead up to the game as a rally point? Just play the game. Like, is the WNBA good enough to just be a sport? Do you need to have a political activist rally beforehand? But if these players, the best in the league, see it as an existential threat to their industry, well,

0: I think it's worthy of conversation. The Minister of Sports and Wit, Don Lyons, somewhere in central Wisconsin. Welcome to Hot Talk with the Ox.
1: Welcome back, first of all.
0: Thank you.
1: Yeah, there's quite a few times, and I wasn't in the Metrodome a ton, but I'd say half the time, sure enough, you'd have women trying to get in there.
0: Yep.
1: No doubt about that.
0: Yep.
1: The other thing is, go back to the Olympic Games, when you had women's boxing in that one, basically what you ended up having in the one match, I got to put this in a way that's arable, a penisless dude beating the crap out of a woman. That's what it was. And that lady quit right away because she got nailed like 3-4 times within the first 30 seconds of the fight, realized everybody knew this was a guy that was transgender. And she said, I worked 4 years to get here to make the Olympics, and I can't beat this guy. He's going to pound the crap out of me. So it's just, they can start their own sport. I mean, I got no problem. You can call yourself a wicker chair. I don't agree with it, but that's your right. But you can't have guys participating in women's athletics. You can't have them in their locker room. You just can't do it. It's just, it's like Frankenstein stuff. It's, how did we get to this point?
0: And it's weird that people involved that would be victims of it would advocate for it and let it happen.
1: Yeah, right. You know, you could have LeBron James. Now, this is using a Dave Chappelle line, but LeBron James could say he's a woman now. And then would he stay in the NBA or would he go in the WNBA where he'd average 810 points a game? You know, I mean, what does it really mean to be equal?
0: Fair. And, you know, and... So much to talk about there, too, as far as the product goes. But, you know,
1: Yeah. There's
0: a lot of conversation, though, about the league itself, the WNBA, as I understand, being really just kind of like almost a fake existence living off the money from another league. And
1: then they finally get, like, Cash Cow, and they all hate her.
0: Yeah.
1: Nobody likes Caitlin Clark. Okay, wait a minute. You're getting your own planes now. You're not, you know, not flying coach. You're not doing this. You're staying in nicer hotels. You're making a ton more money. There's people in the stands. And yet that person you hate. It's like just bizarre. Very, very bizarre stuff.
0: Can't believe it's happening. Really can't.
1: Yeah, I can't either. If you woke up from a coma from 20 years ago, I don't think anybody would believe it.
0: No.
1: All right, welcome back. Have a great day.
0: Thank you, Minister. Appreciate that. 320-251-1990 on the Boulder Tap House studio or text line. Hold on for a sec. I clicked off of the text line. Forgive me if you've been texting. Sophie Cunningham and Caitlin Clark have 71% of the entire WNBA jersey sales. Aha! Yeah, I've heard that. Also, Turbo is letting us know Idaho has a constitutional carry policy since 2016. You don't need to get a permit to carry concealed. Okay. And we heard that this was an assault style weapon. So I'm not sure if this was even concealed. So just apparently you don't need a permit. I thought that with Idaho, but thanks, Turbo. So it's a constitutional carry state. So you don't need to take any classes. All right. Fair enough. Well, want to talk about that then? Was it because of that this kid didn't have the proper training and thought that he could take a gun and shoot up an In-N-Out burger? Probably not. 320-251-1990 on the Boulder Tapow studio or text line. Debating whether or not to go here. We'll have to probably wait until next hour because it's going to take a little extra time. Did you see Joe Manchin and his daughter on Face the Nation yesterday? They've got a new initiative to try to cultivate and hone a new crop of independence in Congress and in the U.S. Senate. A fool's errand or not? Coming up on that here in a moment. Also, DSA, DSA, DSA. Everybody's talking about it. Apparently, tomorrow's a big election in Michigan. And, of course, we've got our primary election coming up in a week and a day. I'm not sure that DSA is factoring into our primary election coming up, which is odd. Then we all have the new laws and news from the governor's race, etc. Stay tuned. This is Hot Talk with the Ox.
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3: Here's your forecast from News Talk 1250 KBRF. Today, partly sunny with a high near 85, a breezy southeast wind 15 to 20 miles an hour. Some rain likely on the overnight with a low of 56. For Tuesday, sunny and 73. Wednesday, 79 with lots of sunshine. And Thursday, sunny and 83. That's your weather from News Talk 1250. 1250 KBRF.
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6: This is your I-94 ramp cone zone update. The 210 I-94 ramp is closed. The interchange ramps will be closed to all travelers during construction, and traffic to and from Highway 210 in Fergus Falls will be detoured to the County Road 1/Tower Road. Highway 210 will remain open for travelers during construction. Traffic will shift to one side of the bridge and will be reduced to one lane in each direction. For construction updates, visit the Fergus Falls Chamber at fergusfalls.com and click on the Cone Zone. 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

0: This is the Ox. Welcome to Hot Talk with the Ox. Hour two moments away of Hot Talk with the Ox, the Monday edition, first one of August. Oh boy, oh boy, oh boy, it's also Benton County Fair Week. Next hour here, all about what we're going to be doing there. And you can win big prizes. I totally forgot about that. Not only are we going to be there broadcasting, but also we've got a Blackstone griddle, Monet's meat certificates, etc. So hold on to that. We'll get into that more this coming hour, coming up here in a moment. But first, also happening tomorrow, August 4th, it is National Night Out, coinciding with the final Meet Your Neighbor event of the year. This is going to be at Lake George, Eastman Park. Title sponsor, Hanson Paving. You can win four bicycles. There will be four bicycles to be given away, that is. Summerland, we have 12 $25 certificates there. We got Nickelodeon Universe, Moose Mountain, miniature golf passes to give away. Not only that, but free hundreds of hot dogs, rolls, and chips, courtesy of Monet's Meats and ice cold beverages from Burnix. That's tomorrow at Lake George Eastman Park. 5:30 is when Bob Hughes is going to be grilling up those hot dogs. Prizes will be announced at about 6:30. So a great way to not only get some free stuff, maybe some prizes, but also meet your neighbor.
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7: When you're stuck in a...
8: News this hour from Town Hall, I'm John Scott. Michigan reporting the first deaths linked to the Cyclospora outbreak. Correspondent Jennifer King.
9: In Michigan, two people have died in the Cyclospora outbreak, the first confirmed deaths in the U.S. The Michigan Department of Health and Human Services says both people had underlying health conditions. Federal health officials have tied the outbreak to processed lettuce from Mexico, but are also citing other possible distribution channels. The CDC has reports of more than 6,700 lab-confirmed cases and over 420 hospitalizations since May 1st, with thousands of suspected cases across 45 states. I'm Jennifer King.
8: President Trump said the massive attack on Iran that he held off on remains an option. That's if Iran resists a deal that meets U.S. demands to end the conflict. Talks will reportedly begin today. He says this is the last chance for Tehran to forge a deal. Still no motive for a deadly attack over the weekend at an Idaho fast food restaurant. Three killed, seven injured in the mass shooting at an In-N-Out Burger. Update now from correspondent Laura Winters.
10: Detectives say a 24-year-old named Chad Williams started shooting with a rifle at the fast food restaurant and then killed himself. Twin Falls Police Chief Matthew Hicks thanking the two people who jumped in to save lives.
11: We can confirm that there was an off-duty state trooper and a citizen who actively engaged the suspect by returning gunfire towards him. We want to take a moment and commend the actions of the off-duty officer and the citizen and their heroic action to stop this incident.
10: Laura Winters reporting.
8: Lindsay Clancy's murder trial in the second week of testimony about the killing of her three children in Plymouth, Massachusetts in 2023, court back in session. Clancy's defense says she was a loving mother who was overwhelmed by postpartum psychosis. Prosecutors contend she acted intentionally and should be held criminally responsible. More on these stories from townhall.com.
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8: Treasury Secretary Scott Bessent says the U.S. Treasury's Office of Foreign Assets Control, or OFAC, has sanctioned six foreign entities and individuals tied to support for Iran's Islamic Revolutionary Guard Corps.
14: The designations in China, India, Russia, and Iran target multiple companies acting as general sales agents for the Iran-linked airline Mahan Air, described as playing a key role in transporting IRGC personnel and supporting weapons and UAV procurement. OFAC says it will seize any U.S.-held property and interests belonging to those named, warning that those providing financial, logistics, or commercial support to the IRGC or Mahan Air are helping sustain a terrorist enterprise. Ron Taylor reporting.
8: Michigan joining Minnesota in reporting cyber attacks on water systems. Last week, authorities said cyber attacks had targeted over 30 water systems in Minnesota. News at townhall.com. College computer science majors are down. AI for everyone else is up.
15: Hiring for entry-level software developers has slowed, and college enrollment in computer science is declining. However, interest in artificial intelligence is growing among students from non-tech majors. Schools like VCU are offering AI minors, and universities like Purdue and Harvard are incorporating AI into the curriculum. Northwestern University is expanding AI courses for non-computer science majors. Colleges are responding to changes in student demand, but they also recognize that new graduates, regardless of their field, are facing questions about their AI skills from potential employers. I'm Lisa Dwyer.
8: 80-year-old Ohio Representative Marcy Kaptur being treated for non-life-threatening injuries after a car accident in Toledo. She was not expected in Washington this week. More on these stories at townhall.com.
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0: Here's your forecast from News Talk 1250 KBRF. Today, partly sunny with a high near 85. A breezy southeast wind, 15 to 20 miles an hour. Some rain likely on the overnight with a low of 56. For Tuesday, sunny and 73. Wednesday, 79 with lots of sunshine. And Thursday, sunny and 83. That's your weather from News Talk 1250 KBRF.
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0: This is the Ox. Welcome to Hot Talk with the Ox, hour two of our three-hour disco swing party on this first Monday of Aug. Not only is it Dairy Princess Heidi Montag's 21st birthday today, happy birthday, Heidi. Most of her birthdays, by the way, for the past 5 years or more, have been celebrated on the air, live at the Benton County Fair, as she has been in the Dairy Princess pageantry for all those years. And it's so funny, because half the time, or almost every year, when we get her on the air talking about it, it's like, oh, by the way, it's my birthday today. It's like, oh, that's right. Amazing how that works out. So there you have it. So we're celebrating. But the fair seems late this year, right? So the fair's not going on really until tomorrow. And that's when the first of two nights for the rodeo is.
1: Mm-hmm.
0: Pretty cool. Not only that, though, Terrible Todd, you're going to be doing some time out at the fair?
2: Yeah, I think I should be out there on Wednesday for sure.
0: Okay. Well, throughout the fair, we have once again got the Glacier Fishing House. These, whatever they are, I mean, call them a 12-month-out-of-the-year camper. They just happen to have holes in the floor and crank up wheels to make them perfect for ice fishing. It's amazing. Plus, they've got air conditioning. God bless it. So in case it's too hot out there, we do appreciate Pleasureland for setting us up with this. It really is the focal point. Of all the things that we do, people walk up and they want to see that fish house. But we're not giving it away. You can't win it. You know, where do we register to win the fish house? Well, we'd love to be able to do that. But you can see it. They've got plenty to choose from at Pleasureland. But you can register to win. We have $300 in Monet's Meats. We have various, I think, like, usually we do like a daily drawing for that, and then a larger drawing later. We have a Blackstone griddle to give away as well. Register to that. But also, don't have them yet, but we hope to have some new Hot Talk with the Ox swag. We're just about out of t-shirts.
2: Yeah.
0: So we don't have the t-shirts. What else? We don't have any ashtrays this time around. We don't have can koozies because everybody else has can koozies. But we're going to have a cool thing. I just have not taken possession of them yet because I was out last week. So as soon as I get my hot little hands on them, I'll let you know what they are. And you can come out, if all goes well, and get them for free just by stopping by the KNSI booth at the Benton County Fair, which is going to be a little bit further. Let's see, what direction is that? North? I don't know, whatever direction it is, towards the 4-H barns from where we've been in the past, like two or three stalls. Okay, right. So we're still right across from the implements, the various farm implements, which is just then on the other side of the small horse arena where they do like little demonstrations and the competitions and stuff, not the grandstand. Hope not to confuse you too much there. Well, looking forward to that. So big thanks to the Benton County Fair again for hosting us. And I'll just say it right now. There is no admission to get into the Benton County Fair. Any talk of us giving away free tickets to the front gate is just confusing. We started those giveaways a couple weeks ago, but of course you don't need tickets to get in, which is great. But you do need tickets to buy beer and money to buy food, and there's lots of food to get, plus the rides. It's a good old traditional county fair. And again, we're broadcasting there Thursday and Friday, but there will be people at the KNSI booth, I think for sure Wednesday, Thursday, Friday, Saturday.
2: Yep.
0: Maybe even on Tuesday. Not sure. In the news, I wanted to get to this. Saw this yesterday on, and this ties into the DSA conversation. The Manchins. We had Heather and Joe Manchin. I think Heather's his daughter. They were on with Margaret Brennan. I actually watched it Face the Nation yesterday. And by the way, here's a lesson for you. Even if you're related to Joe Manchin, don't appear on a panel with him because he seems to dominate the conversation. She couldn't get a word in edgewise. But we kind of like Manchin, right? He's always been kind of the independent voice, sort of West Virginia guy. Kind of gradually saw the party, you know, dovetail off of where he is. So now he is the latest guy. And we have spent, I, Dan the Ox Oxner, host of Hot Talk with the Ox. For the past 25 years, I have spent probably more time than any other talk show host with those people who are attempting to be a player or have an impact in politics as independents. Back in the Tim Penny days when he was running for governor, right? Back in the some other, you know, national folks that we spent a lot of time with, these national organizations that were really trying to run not libertarians but independent people. Obviously the Jesse Ventura anomaly from back in 1998, thought that was going to be a nationwide trend. It looked like it was gaining ground, looked like it was gaining speed. Didn't, fizzled. There have been a couple since then. Well, here's the latest. The Independent Leadership Council is what Joe Manchin is trying to launch. Here is a little kind of a, it's all about DSA, right? So here is just the, I think this is kind of the meat of the whole thing with this back and forth with Margaret Brennan regarding, you know, their motivation basically against the DSA.
1: Heather, could you ever support a self-described socialist candidate?
3: No.
4: No way. God, no.
1: And even it surprises, if
4: they have some good ideas? I support the good ideas, but how could you support some of the crazy stuff they're for? Have you seen their platform? They're for dismantling everything that we know, whether it be the structure of government, Congress itself, or the Senate they want to get rid of. And then they start talking about all the crazy things. No police, no this, no this, no that. Mm-hmm. Are you crazy? We want a crime-free area. We have to have police for that.
1: Yes.
4: We want a strong defense. We want a strong border. But if Democrats can't say that, and they start lining up with the socialist demands of what you are to be a socialist, energy will be gone. There'll be no energy, okay? We have right now a tremendous amount of energy we're producing, and the world depends more on us than ever before.
0: Mm-hmm. So all of that, and we'll go over some of the DSA stuff in a moment, but this is gaining ground with the Democrat Party. And I just thought I'd comment on one of the big points that was brought out of that interview yesterday. If you saw it, then you're one of the few people that watches Face the Nation in the Hot Talk with the Ox listening audience. But I saw it, and one of the things that really struck me was Margaret actually asked a great question. She said, so will there be a platform? Like, will an independent candidate have to adhere to certain planks of a platform in order to be essentially welcome? And that's the big question. The answer was no, basically. But at the same time, so what does it mean to be independent? And I've said for years, as I've watched these things come and go, ultimately, if you want to be an independent, then how do you get the backing of this independent organization? Well, right, you take a questionnaire, and if you fall in the lines of what their mores are, or what their norms, or what their expected positions are, well, then you're an independent. Well, that doesn't make an independent. It can't be done, and that's the problem. So these guys, however, in the conversation, these guys are not talking about a bona fide big party. They're talking about getting behind three or four or five or six candidates on the national level. Because of the tight margins that we have right now, and this is worthy of conversation, I would ask you, Hot Talk with the Ox listener, if there were deciding votes either way that profess to be independent, would you welcome that? Whether you support the independent voice is another story, but would it be good for the country to have, say, a half dozen non-affiliated congressmen and senators so that when these votes came up, you didn't have to have a litmus test as to whether or not you were going to be stripped of your committee chairmanships or stripped of your seniority or put on some crap committee and taken off the good committee, whatever, based on your vote on certain issues, though be it you may feel a different way than what the party has deemed to be the party stance on it, you're not allowed to vote that way because, again, they'll be mean to you then, because a lot of it is, how do the Democrats feel? How do the Republicans feel about this? Once you decide what that is, whoever makes those decisions, now you're stuck with it. You want to deviate from the party, now you're a rhino. Or you're a whatever they call them in the Democrat Party. The sad part is, I don't think it's doable, but can they get two or three? And if they get two or three, would that strengthen the Republicans? Would it strengthen the Democrats? Or are we at a point now where we're like, maybe some stuff that has common sense appeal would get through, like the SAVE Act? You can't tell me that if you tie all the Democrats up in the Senate with Wonder Woman's golden lasso and force them to tell the truth, that enough of them would have to say, yes, yes, yes, we support the SAVE Act. But we're not allowed to vote for it because we're Democrats, and we can't give the, you know, the PRICK Republicans the satisfaction. And that's the key, is it not? So there may be things that go the other direction for Republicans that are common sense for Democrats, but the Republicans don't allow it because it doesn't fit. Or Donald Trump said that it's not allowed, so they say it's not allowed. I don't know. But I find it to be interesting to think that they're just targeting. They're not. This is not a huge movement. Like, we want a ton of these candidates. We want a few to get behind. And thus, all of a sudden, it would change everything. Maybe. It would make things possible that are otherwise not possible now. The only issue that I've got is Joe Manchin. I mean, Joe Manchin. Is he... He's 78 years old, right? He's a former senator for a long time. West Virginia, as a Democrat, oddly. But seems to be the voice of common sense, the voice of reason. But there's just something about him that looks like a cartoon character, doesn't it? Something about him that just does not say, I'm warm, I'm welcoming, trust me. But he might be onto something here. Are we ready to elect an independent voice in the country? And you know, I've watched these things happen, and maybe you feel the same way as I do. One day, maybe. But we are still embracing our divide. We're not ready to give it up yet. That's been the problem with so many of these independent movements. And I think Jesse Ventura nailed it, and Ross Perot to a certain extent, at a point in time where we were ready to give up the divide. We were ready to do this. But right now, I think we're all really enjoying our divide. And one of the things that the Republicans have as an advantage to the Democrats is that the Republicans don't have a faction that wants to abolish the border, abolish the Electoral College, establish the Green New Deal, give away everything that anybody earns to people who aren't earning it, and have crazy positions to just socialize everything. And we don't have that. So right now, an independent movement within the Republican Party would be detrimental for the party. But at the same time, I think there is a clamoring soon for some independent thought away from these rigid parties. But now would be a bad time for the Republicans to pull a stunt like this because they got the Democrats on the ropes at the moment. Fair? Sounds like I'm, what would be the word? Countering my own argument. Heidi texting in on the Boulder Tap House text line. It would be excellent to have some true independent politicians. If they're not tied to either specific party, they can use their own critical thinking skills. Massey from Kentucky should have ran independent. And by the way, if you watch the Manchin interview, it was a little bit in the weeds if you don't understand how these things work, but they addressed that. And they talked about how difficult it is to get on the ballot as an independent. That it's way easier to get on the ballot as a Republican or a Democrat. But if you're an independent, you have to jump through a ton of hoops. Who was the, I've referenced him now a couple times. Was it Corey? Corey Heppala.
2: Yep.
0: The independent. 4 years ago? Because he was running for governor.
2: Yeah.
0: It seems like 1,000 years ago now, but yeah.
2: I think he was trying to run with that Andrew Yang party.
0: Yeah. And so he didn't have the established party, so he had to get, I forget what the number is, but it's like 5,000 signatures. And I think, and I'm a little bit sketchy on this, but I think you have to get a certain amount of signatures from each congressional district, Like, you couldn't just go to your neighborhood in downtown Minneapolis and have all your friends sign the petition. You have to go around the state to show that you have statewide appeal. And, like, they airmailed. Like, they either didn't know. It's almost like they didn't know that they had to get that done. Weirdest thing. Because he was backed by some Republicans. I think his uncle was Dean Simpson. Any relation? From the Perm area? And if I'm not... No, not Dean... Dean... Oh, well. Dean's Country Market. Dean Simpson. I think that was his last name. Anyway, I feel bad because he was a friend, but I haven't seen or heard from him in a long time. But he got some bad advice, didn't get it done. Plus, I think he had his picture taken with the St. Paul Cathedral behind him. And I think the people thought it was the Capitol. It was like they stood him in the right place, but they took a picture of him with the wrong building. Like they could have gone to the other side of Corey and taken a picture, and then the Capitol would have been behind him, but he wasn't. Whatever it was, they made some huge mistakes. But that was the problem. Because to be an independent, you've got to have this organization that is somehow politically savvy but not affiliated or involved with any of the parties. Really interesting. That, and by the way, Keke, I'm sorry to be a political geek. One, just a final thought on this. The Jesse Ventura anomaly. These guys were Democrats. So they had the party knowledge. They had the deep party knowledge of how to get things done. Because this was all spurned from the Democrats. Jesse, Dean Barkley, all the guys in his administration, they were all Democrats. This was not an actual independent organization. They were just Democrats who figured out a way to win without needing the Democrat endorsement. Unfortunately, it didn't work out too well. But sure was fun those 4 years during Jesse, was it not? Coming up on Hot Talk with the Ox, yeah, DSA. So Manchin did talk a little bit about the DSA, but there's people talking about the actual priorities. And remember, we helped them launch their new website a couple of weeks ago. And they've laid out their whole platform. And it's a new way of life. It's a complete rebuild of the country's political system. And maybe a lot of us kind of want that. A little bit on that, some headlines on that. And then the new laws taking effect this month for the immediate future in Minnesota. All that next on Hot Talk with the Ox.
3: 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Today, partly sunny with a high near 85. A breezy southeast wind 15 to 20 miles an hour. Some rain likely on the overnight with a low of 56. For Tuesday, sunny and 73. Wednesday, 79 with lots of sunshine. And Thursday, sunny and 83. That's your weather from News Talk 1250 KBRF.
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11: This is Minnesota News Network. I'm John Anderson. Wildfire activity is increasing again in northeastern Minnesota, especially near Loon Lake, as stronger winds move into the region. The July lightning incident has now burned more than 64,700 acres, with about 960 firefighters assigned. Officials continue to urge visitors to follow closures, burn restrictions, and avoid flying drones near the fires. U.S. Senator Amy Klobuchar announced today that the Senate's bipartisan government funding bill does include a delay to the federal hemp ban. The Senate bill would fund the federal government and delay the looming federal hemp ban until at least December 11th. This provision will give Minnesota hemp farmers, brewers, and small businesses additional time to plan for the future. The Minnesota hemp industry employs around 3,400 workers. 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

0: This is the Ox. Welcome to Hot Talk with the Ox, the Monday edition, 320-251-1990 on the Boulder Tap House studio or text line. Two ways to reach the program. Kicking off next hour for the third hour, the governor's race. We've got some of the latest news, the home stretch for the primary. Election day is a week from tomorrow. I don't know about you, but it can't come soon enough. Quite frankly, November 4th can't come soon enough. But I'm still kind of shaken in my shoes, if you will, regarding the general election. And maybe you are, too. We got a lot at stake. Way too much. We'll see. I've got a couple things to get to, too. So all things elections and stuff coming up, kicking off hour three of our three-hour disco swing party. New laws coming up in Minnesota in moments. Before we get to that, though, and just I'm going to scratch the surface a little bit here. We missed it. It was over the weekend. The Democrat Socialists of America Summit in Chicago was over the weekend, July 31st through August 2nd. That's not where I was, by the way. So some of the breakout sessions, governing as socialists, workers deserve more, building to a general strike. A free Palestine in our lifetime. No walls, no cages. Organizing to abolish ICE in the Trump era. And organizing fundamentals, building blocks for a socialist victory. This is not our country right now. And right now it's a huge part of the Democrat Party.
1: Equal housing lender.
2: SRN News, I'm John Scott. Israel struck the Gaza Strip over the weekend, days after the U.S. and Hamas said a deal was reached for the terrorist group to disarm, a potential step toward ending the war in Gaza. A regional official says Russian planes dropped eight powerful glide bombs on Zaporizhia, Ukraine, killing one person and wounding dozens. The Federal Aviation Administration approving the smallest model of Boeing's MAX jetliners. For commercial service, the FAA certified the Boeing 737 MAX 7 for flight. U.S. stocks rallied to the edge of their all-time high today after easing oil prices helped calm Wall Street's worries that inflation could get worse. The Dow up 693 points, the Nasdaq gained 540, the S&P 500 added 110. This is SRN News.
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4: 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A Dalton man was hospitalized with severe injuries following a motorcycle crash in rural Underwood this weekend. The Ottawa County Sheriff's Office says that dispatch received a report of a motorcycle crash in the 27,000 block of County Highway 35 south of Underwood at around 8:25 Friday night. Upon investigation, deputies learned the operator of the motorcycle and only occupant, a 45-year-old man from Dalton, lost control and entered the ditch. Deputies say the man suffered severe, possibly critical injuries and was flown to Essentia Hospital in Fargo. The incident is under investigation by the Sheriff's Office. MnDOT has selected 39 local airports throughout Minnesota to receive a collective $8 million for 57 projects. MnDOT says these investments support the continued safety, sustainability, and accessibility of Minnesota's local public airport system. Locally, the Fergus Falls Regional Airport will receive $17,500 for an optimization planning study. These projects are financed by the State Airports Fund, which is supported primarily through aviation fuel and sales taxes, aircraft property taxes, and registration fees. White Earth Tribal Police are investigating a shooting that injured two people in Minoman Friday night. Authorities say the shooting appears to have been targeted and there is no ongoing threat to the public. No information about the victims or the extent of their injuries has been released as the investigation continues. Investigators are asking for the public's help locating 24-year-old Ryan Pacheco, who is considered a person of interest in the case. Police say he should be considered armed and dangerous. If you see him, do not approach him. Call 911 immediately. High beef prices aren't slowing consumer demand, according to the Minnesota Beef Council. CEO Kelly Schmidt says the U.S. cattle herd remains smaller than demand, helping keep cattle prices strong. While beef costs more than it did a year ago, Schmidt says consumers continue to see it as good value because of its nutrition, taste, and convenience. He says producers are doing everything they can to keep customers coming back, and as long as supplies remain tight and demand stays strong, the cattle market is expected to remain favorable. As back-to-school purchases head into high gear, the state revenue department is reminding you to save those shopping receipts. Spokesman Ryan Brown says there are two valuable K-12 tax benefits.
1: K-12 educational credit does have income limitations, but subtraction does not, and most parents will qualify for that subtraction if they don't qualify for the credit.
4: Brown says most expenses for educational instruction or materials qualify. For KBRFradio.com News, I'm Derek Sidian. 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
5: Here's your forecast from News Talk 1250 KBRF. Today, partly sunny with a high near 85, a breezy southeast wind 15 to 20 miles an hour. Some rain likely on the overnight with a low of 56. For Tuesday, sunny and 73. Wednesday, 79 with lots of sunshine, and Thursday, sunny and 83. That's your weather from News Talk 1250 KBRF.

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0: with the Ox on this August, first broadcast of August, Monday, 320-251-1990 on the Boulder Tap House studio or text line. Two ways to reach the program, this and every day. Please join us. We're all in this together, after all, right? Okay, so some new laws that I've looked at for the upcoming, well, now moving forward, it went into effect on essentially Saturday, I guess. Nothing really sexy jumps out at me. A couple things worthy of some larger conversation. Before we get there, though, this issue of the DSA, this is interesting. Everybody's talking about it, this Democrat Socialists of America push right now. You just heard Joe Manchin, longtime Democrat slash kind of sort of pretending to be independent, just saying, no way, no way could we ever be socialists. For some reason, a lot of Democrats feel differently, definitely fracturing the party. And now the regular Democrats are having to figure out how to deal with these people. Well, guess what? Did you know this is a national organization? And in Minnesota, there's the Brainerd Lakes Area DSA. There's the Southeast Minnesota DSA, which would be essentially what, Rochester? There's the Twin Cities DSA. These are chapters. You can go to meetings, presumably, and stuff. Twin Ports up in the Duluth area has its own DSA chapter. And there's one other in Minnesota. Guess where that would be?
1: St. Cloud.
0: St. Cloud. If you go to their website, St. Cloud DSA, stclouddsa.org, you will find their platform, what they stand for. What do they stand for, you say? Well, Medicare for all. No premiums, no copays, no deductibles, and guarantees for reproductive and gender-affirming care, which means sex changes for free, birth control, abortions for free, all procedures for free. You pay nothing for whatever you want for medical care. Just to kind of, and by the way, I'm sorry, that's one of several, but just on that one, you just got to wonder, has anybody been to a doctor lately? Just out of curiosity. So if you can imagine, like, okay, you go to the doctor, then, you know, whatever you happen to have done. And then if you even see the bill, right, your insurance company covers most of it, but whatever it is, you know, whatever you have to pay for deductible, whatnot, you're dealing with thousands, tens of thousands of dollars. And I don't know where all that money goes, but it goes somewhere. Did you get your appointment like this morning? I'm feeling, you know what, I don't know, I got a little twinge here. I'm just going to call up and go in for surgery. And you expect the surgery to get it taken care of at noon. And then by the evening, you're out and you got home care. And then, no, of course not. I got surgery in 3 months for this. Then I got, you know, I got 1 month away from this. And in 2 weeks, I go in for this. And I get, that's when it costs hundreds of thousands of dollars. What if it was free? How long do you think the lines would be then? Like, are you kidding me? What if it was free? If you didn't have to pay anything? It's like, can you imagine? Let's see here. Appendicitis. We'll get you in 17 weeks. I mean, what do you think is going to happen? End the war on drugs. Treating drug addiction as a health issue, not a criminal one. Okay, well, we could have a conversation about that. Fight mass incarceration and police brutality. Abolish mandatory minimum sentencing, abolish cash bail, and demilitarize police departments. College for all public higher education, tuition free, no out-of-pocket cost for room and board, and cancel all student loan debt. Once again, can you imagine what that would be like? By the way, okay, this is something that maybe not the average person has been through. Forgive me if I'm wrong about this, but I went to two of the nation's largest universities, and one of the weirdest adjustments was to be in a classroom of 250 people. You're sitting in an auditorium. Normally, you'd be there to watch a rock band or a school play, and instead, that's class. And that's when it costs $100,000 every year, right? Whatever the money is for room and board and everything else. What if it was free? How big would the classrooms have to be then? Like, you'd be at U.S. Bank Stadium. Try raising your hand and getting clarification. Oh, wait a minute here. I was just thinking about my girlfriend for a second. What did he just say? Excuse me, can you repeat that? 50,000 people in the classroom. What do you think is going to happen? If you've never been in those large university classrooms, good for you. I did switch and go to smaller universities finally, but wow, is that a weird experience. Tell you what, not prepared for that. Coming out of public schools, then you go into a university situation with hundreds of people in an auditorium. Imagine if it was free. Housing for all. Universal rent control. 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

You know what that means? That means just because you have net wealth, you have to pay taxes, which means you have to sell some of your stuff if you're not actually generating income in order to pay the tax. And then you won't have the wealth anymore, so you won't have to pay the tax anymore. So you'll have no wealth and no taxes, so the government loses twice. The Green New Deal, say no more. Free Palestine. End the U.S. war machine. I know that's always a sexy topic for a lot of folks. You know what happens, by the way, if the U.S. war machine is ended and everybody comes home? Another country fills it in. No more economic warfare. End economic sanctions that impact the sovereignty of countries whose governments act independently of the United States, such as Cuba, Venezuela, and Iran. Okay. Freedom of movement. Allow workers to freely migrate between countries to seek employment without restrictive immigration controls. In other words, instead of like sneaking around and relocating your call centers to India, you can just have them come here and not abide by our laws, not abide by our employment laws, doesn't matter, and just be here. It doesn't work. Demilitarize the border. End all immigrant detention and deportations. Immediate amnesty for all immigrants, regardless of current immigration status. Provide access to jobs, labor rights, and social services to all immigrants. Extend full voting rights to people with criminal convictions and non-citizens. And establish statehood for Washington, D.C. Non-citizen voting rights. Replace the two-party system with a multi-party democracy through proportional representation elections. Expand the number of seats in the House of Representatives and end the Senate filibuster. Also, replace the Electoral College with a national popular vote for president. However, we've actually heard a morph of that now. They're talking about getting rid of the president and just having a leader elected by Congress. And limit the Supreme Court's power of judicial review, which it uses to effectively create and abolish laws outside the legislative process. Okay, maybe we could have a discussion there. So, they've got some good ideas. Yeah, two. Like, worthy of discussion, not necessarily implementation. This is bizarre. Ox, what in the hell are we doing? This is on the Boulder Tap House text line, 320-251-1990. How in the name of Satan's beard do socialists have a platform? They should be rounded up and put in camps like they will do to us. Good morning, Ox. This is from Farmer Mike. The left keep promoting all this free stuff, including Medicare. For all my burning question, when everybody stops working, who in the hell is going to pay for this stuff? Exactly. That's the key. Where do you get other people's money? Free, just the idea that people with alleged functioning brains believe all things are actually free is mind-boggling. Thank you, Minister of Sports and Wit. What was it? Oh, healthcare, right? That was always the tongue-in-cheek statement about healthcare. You think healthcare is expensive now? Wait till it's free. And college too. You think college is expensive now? Wait till it's free. You want to talk about it being expensive? The oxymoron. 320-251-1990 on the Boulder Tap House studio or text line. Feel free to let me know if you are excited to be part of the St. Cloud Democrat Socialist Party or the Twin Ports. Notice, by the way, there's Brainerd Lakes area, but notice, by the way, that you're not seeing any of these things in, Fergus Falls, Crookston, Morris, the bastion of conservatism that everybody seems to be flocking to. But they've got a sickness in the Brainerd Lakes area. And if you ever get up there, it's really odd. This is odd for me too. When you get around the real expensive lake property, it's really odd to see, because it's political season, and I've spent quite a bit of time this summer driving around expensive lake properties for whatever reason. Don't read anything into that. Lake Minnetonka, Gull Lake, the Detroit Lakes area. It is bizarre how many liberal political yard signs are in these lake property front yards that have tripled, quadrupled in value in the past decade, are untouchable for most working people. And they've got big, beautiful, brand new lake places on untouchable property to the average person. And they're claiming now that we need to elect people
that will level the playing field.

0: and equalize everything. It's like, boy, do you have any idea what you're talking about? So in other words, in my day growing up, and maybe in your day too, a lake cabin was a cabin. Precious few were ever winterized. You know, you mowed the lawn or you didn't. You had separate clothes at the lake. You took your old furniture, like from grandma's house maybe, and used it at the lake. And then maybe one day you got new furniture for your house in town and you took some of your old furniture out there. We had our old appliances be the appliances at the lake cabin. Like if the stove isn't good enough at home, oh, it's good enough at the lake though. Yeah, the door doesn't shut right and some of the burners don't work sometimes, but it's the lake. Okay, you $5 million lake place liberal. If we're going to equalize the playing field then, tell you what. Let's divide your property up. And let 100 families stay in your mansion. And if you want to, you can stay in my old cabin that I grew up in that isn't winterized. Because if we're going to equalize it all, that's what we're talking about, isn't it? I don't think they'd go along with that. It's just, it's insulting, quite frankly, to the average person's intelligence, I think. Even the below average person's intelligence, right? But that's it. So that's what they're talking about. And it is somehow gaining momentum, gaining steam. And we will see what kind of an impact it has on these elections. And it might just be the saving grace for Republicans in this coming election on November 3rd. Seriously. Because it's not mainstream thought. But for a lot of weak-minded individuals who can't link, it's clear that they don't know what they're talking about. But it sure sounds good because it would allow them to work less and get more. Yeah, that's how it would work. The reason it's never worked anywhere, by the way, in the history of the world that has been tried, is simply because the right people weren't in charge. And now these liberals think that they're so advanced, that we're so much smarter than all those idiots were before, that we're going to do it right. Yikes. 320-251-1990 on the Boulder Tapo studio or text line. I give you that number because coming up, we've got the new laws in Minnesota. Have you seen any of them? Are you affected by them? And as we get into them, will you take solace in them, be affected by them, be happy about them? Or are you like me when you read all the laws and you wonder, this is what they spent all their time doing while they were at the legislature? Really? Could they have just met for 2 weeks instead of 6 months? And then all things, the upcoming election coming up for hour three next on Hot Talk with the Ox.
1: 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Today, partly sunny with a high near 85. A breezy southeast wind, 15 to 20 miles an hour. Some rain likely on the overnight with a low of 56. For Tuesday, sunny and 73. Wednesday, 79 with lots of sunshine. And Thursday, sunny and 83. That's your weather from News Talk 1250 KBRF.
2: This is MNN Sports. I'm Mike Grimm. The Major League Baseball trade deadline is this afternoon, and the Twins are on record saying they'd like to add something to the roster. Manager Derek Shelton spoke after yesterday's game in Seattle about the deadline and the mental impact it has on a team. He says with a night off tonight, they won't have any official team gathering today.
3: One great thing about this group is they're together a lot. They spend a lot of time together, so artificially doing something that we haven't done, I think, would be kind of phony. But the one thing about this group is there's probably going to be 15, 20 of them that are together tonight in some way, and I'm sure with the off day tomorrow, they're going to be doing something together and just kind of move past it. I think we're in a different spot because of the fact that we're looking to add on and not subtract, and them knowing that, it's probably just going to be, you know, seeing what the next 24 hours or 36 hours unfold.
2: As mentioned, the team's off tonight. They'll play in Kansas City tomorrow. The AAA Saints are also off tonight. They start a home series with Louisville tomorrow. The Vikings have their first fully padded training camp workout today in Eagan, and head coach Kevin O'Connell says he's liking what his team is giving him so far in camp.
4: We've gotten off to the energy of camp, the focus, you know, a level of conviction at which we're doing everything, many of which is player-driven, as you know, the best teams are always player-owned and operated. But I'm proud of our guys, and now the challenge is, can we be consistent with that every single day and really establish that standard and those habits that will last us all the way through the season.
2: Today's workout is open to the public. The Golden Gophers also open fall camp today. owes to the public. Starting center Ashton Beer says he's working to be great along with all of his teammates.
5: The internal motivation, I would say, we talk about having a crack on your shoulder to prove it to other people, you know, what you're capable of, and to prove it to yourself, really. So I just say it stems from that.
2: Beers is starting for his third straight season, his second consecutive year at center. He says he's looking forward to snapping the ball to Drake Lindsey for a second straight year. This is M&M Sports.
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0: I know what you're thinking. Ox, my favorite new law. Food banks can now accept donated eggs past quality assurance date. Which means, when you go to the grocery store, you look at them and say, well, I'm not going to eat these things, but I'll buy them and give them to the poor. Now, thanks to a bipartisan bill, we can do that. So we don't have to waste those eggs anymore. Weirdest thing. All right. I mean, good. Which is great. I mean, look, I'm all for it. I'm not just, but it does, the optics are a little bit bizarre. So now, like, why don't they just change the expiration date on eggs? Like, couldn't we instead just say, you know what? Like, if they're good enough for the poor after 30 days after their expiration date, like, aren't they good enough for everybody? What are we missing here? Access to nudification technology is banned, Terrible Todd.
1: Mm-hmm.
0: I don't know if you're grandfathered in or not with the app that you use all the time, but I don't know that you do that or not. I have no idea. You know, nudification, you know what that used to be, right? It used to be like just a grease pencil, and we'd just like write graffiti on, you know, pictures.
1: Mm-hmm.
0: Remember the old days where like there'd be like somebody like on a picture, they'd like draw like a pipe coming out of their mouth with smoke coming out of it, or, you know, like pointy ears on top of it, or make them look like a witch or something like that. We got in trouble for that too, by the way, if it was the wrong person. They never took our pen away from us, but I guess you can't have nudification technology. Can't have access to it, especially for the kids. And by the way, if you were in the Korean War or Vietnam, and for some odd reason, because of that, you did not get your high school diploma, you can now apply and get your high school diploma. God bless you. And then, of course, this new constitutional amendment that, for the life of me, I don't know. Is the answer no or yes? I have no idea how to vote on this thing. The school fund deal, we'll be spending more time on that certainly before November 3rd. Coming up on Hot Talk with the Ox, let's talk about the gubernatorial and Senate election coming up, the primary soon, on Hot Talk with the Ox next hour.
2: This is your I-94 ramp cone zone update. The 210 I-94 ramp is closed. The interchange ramps will be closed to all travelers during construction, and traffic to and from Highway 210 in Fergus Falls will be detoured to the County Road 1/Tower Road. Highway 210 will remain open for travelers during construction. Traffic will shift to one side of the bridge and will be reduced to one lane in each direction. For construction updates, visit the Fergus Falls Chamber at fergusfalls.com and click on the Cone Zone. 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
6: News this hour from Town Hall. I'm Keith Peters in Washington.
1: Two Republican holdouts now say they will support Todd Blanche's bid to be Attorney General. Correspondent Bernie Bennett reports.
6: Two Republican senators who threatened to block Acting Attorney General Todd Blanche's confirmation to lead the Justice Department said Monday that they'll support his nomination, ending an impasse over plans to create a fund to compensate allies of President Donald Trump. The endorsement from GOP Senators John Cornyn and Tom Tillis paves the way for the Senate Judiciary Committee to advance Blanche's nomination Tuesday after the Justice Department and lawmakers reached a deal to formally rescind the $1.8 billion anti-weaponization fund proposed to settle President Trump's lawsuit against the Internal Revenue Service. Bernie Bennett, Washington.
1: A scene of devastation in the Pacific Northwest. Wildfires continue burning in eastern Washington state.
7: Residents in 5,000 homes were forced to evacuate as wildfires remain uncontained in eastern Washington state. Some 600 homes, businesses, and other buildings have been destroyed. Wildfires have burned more than 8 square miles around Spokane and are among a dozen wildfires across the western U.S. The federal response team from California has been called in to help with the 3 Washington state blazes. I'm Donna Water.
1: President Trump says newly planned talks with Iran are the last chance for Tehran to forge a deal and avoid an escalation of U.S. strikes on the country. Trump said in the Oval Office on Monday he expects negotiations that will reopen the Strait of Hormuz and create a pathway for Iran to address the United States' concerns about its nuclear program will begin in the next day or so. The Democrats running for U.S. Senate in Michigan spent one of their final days campaigning in Detroit area churches and union halls. On Wall Street, the Dow up by 693 points. The Nasdaq rose 540. More at townhall.com.
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1: A federal judge has ruled that the Department of Homeland Security can proceed with building a border wall through a levee system in a small Texas town.
10: The decision supports the Trump administration's efforts to construct a $46 billion wall along the U.S.-Mexico border. The town of Presidio, with about 3,200 residents, argued the wall could cause flooding and that legal procedures were not followed. DHS has waived many regulations to speed up the construction and claims it has the authority to bypass the rules. John Scott reporting.
1: State health officials say 2 people have died in the cyclospora outbreak in Michigan. They're the first confirmed deaths in the U.S. related to the microscopic parasite. The Michigan Department of Health says both had underlying health conditions that may have been impacted by the intestinal illness and dehydration. News and analysis at townhall.com. From Washington, I'm Keith Peters reporting. Analysts warn of an impending energy disaster in California. Correspondent Ron Taylor reports.
11: The Golden State faces an impending collapse of its transportation fuel infrastructure due to declining oil production and refinery closures driven by stringent environmental regulations, making it an energy island isolated by geography and policy. Experts warn that without federal intervention, the state risks fuel shortages for jets, trucks, and cars, posing a national security threat amid global disruptions like the Iran war. Ron Taylor reporting.
1: Democratic Maryland lawmakers are kicking off a special session to consider a first step in a partisan redistricting initiative that could help Democrats pick up an additional U.S. House seat by 2028. The General Assembly will begin debate Monday on a proposed constitutional amendment that could possibly eliminate the lone Republican seat in this state. More at townhall.com.
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12: Here's your forecast from News Talk 1250 KBRF. Today, partly sunny with a high near 85. A breezy southeast wind, 15 to 20 miles an hour. Some rain likely on the overnight with a low of 56. For Tuesday, sunny and 73. Wednesday, 79 with lots of sunshine. And Thursday, sunny and 83. That's your weather from News Talk 1250 KBRF.
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0: This is the Ox. Welcome to Hot Talk with the Ox. Hour three of our three-hour disco swing party. Reminding you that Thursday and Friday we'll be broadcasting from the Benton County Fair, which is also the scene of Ox and Friends on Friday, the final hour. So take heed accordingly. We'll have a little bit of audience seating at our Ox and Friends airing anyway. Along with the usual fare. I think we're going to be under the... I'm not sure if we've got tents. I think we usually were under tents. And therefore, you're in the shade in case it's too hot or bright or whatever. But looking forward to that. It's always great. But if you want to come by and see some of the show, it's, you know, with the hours of the show, the fare really doesn't get going right until towards the end of the show anyway. So I'll be laying down some advance work, if you will, going to the fair at least on Wednesday and a Thursday afternoon for Friday's show. So we'll bring you the sights and sounds and tastes and meet some new friends at the fair and whatnot. We'll squeeze it all in somehow, but some of it might be pre-taped, FYI. So that's how we're going to do it. So you should get a good taste of the Benton County Fair, no pun intended, even before like it's happening at the fair that morning. But I don't know what is the time to go to the fair? Like, what do you do? Are you a... Because as a kid, of course, I mean, nighttime at the Midway, like, no question. You know, you start, you know, I mean, I don't know when we'd get there, but it would have had to have been later in the day. Because it was always packed at my fair, the Red River Valley Fair in West Fargo. And then, but I mean, you had to be there at night at the Midway. Because, I mean, nighttime at the Midway, that's, oh, man, was that fun. As a kid? Nothing better. Look forward to that all year. I haven't been to a nighttime Midway in decades.
1: Me either.
0: Like, I couldn't tell you the last Midway I was at night. But, I mean, it's so different. It's just totally different. And you know what else I think? And maybe it's just me, but, like, the Midway grows. Like, there's some sort of a magic morphing of the Midway. Because at night, it's like its own world. Whereas during the day, it's just a bunch of rides in the middle of a field. Call me crazy. And I think, and nothing against our friends at Made Right or the Sauk Rapids Firehouse guys or anything like that, but I think a corn dog tastes better at night for some reason. Maybe everything else does too. But whatever. I don't think I'll make a nighttime fair appearance this year again for whatever reason. 320-251-1990 on the Boulder Tap House studio or text line. For today, we have the new laws, a little bit more on this real quick, because there is this fraud stuff. This is weird. A rather lengthy higher education fighting fraud and other policy changes. So they actually did pass something. Let's see if I can read from the summary here. The Higher Education Finance and Policy Law gives the Office of Higher Education additional tools to determine and then act if a school has committed fraud, authorizes the office to deny student aid to applicants who provide false information, refuse inspections, or have legally been found to have committed fraud regarding government funding. Odd that they had to explicitly pass this in a bill. Wouldn't this be assumed? One would think. Weirdest thing. Strengthen anti-discrimination protections for pregnant and parenting students. All right. Prohibiting Minnesota State and request the University of Minnesota from imposing fees or extra tuition to maintain facilities primarily designed for student athletes, such as training centers or athlete housing. Aha! What else do we have? Just some random stuff here for this and that. Special Guerrilla Unit Recognition Updates. How about that? Provides veteran designation for special guerrilla and irregular forces veterans who served under CIA direction in the 1961 to 1975 secret war in Laos. Wow. That's kind of exciting. Good for you. Fair. Let's see here. They're going to require the Department of Public Safety to maintain a database containing emergency contact information for elected officials. Wow. That's a toughie, right? After the whole Vance Belter thing. establish a legislative services unit within Capitol Security to assess and respond to threats. Okay. And the penalties for impersonating a peace officer. Okay. Not a misdemeanor anymore, but it's a felony. With a penalty, maximum penalty only of 2 years imprisonment. Okay. A felony up to 5 years imprisonment are instances where the impersonator also uses the deception to gain access to a public building or government facility that's not open to the public. Direct someone to take a certain action or refrain from acting. Violate statutes related to vehicle lights and sirens and operates a vehicle marked with police or a similar marking falsely indicating it is a law enforcement vehicle. All right. And then there's things, if you do it more than once or twice, you get more in the prison and all that. Okay. And then some, what do we have here? Some random stuff that really aren't that sexy. And then the trunk Highway 58 in Zambroda, designated as Officer Firefighter Gary L. Schroeder Jr. Memorial Highway. Very cool. Okay, so those are some of the laws taking effect as of August 1st. Kind of some housekeeping. We'll get through those. But culmination of some of the bills that we were following a little bit during the legislative session and the few that actually made it through. Going back to the elections. Hold on for a second. What is this? The Minister of Sports and Wit. Nudification sounds like a young George Bush word. Yeah, is nudification a word?
1: I guess it is now.
0: It is now, isn't it? Great, great question. The nudification. Oh, by the way, just further on that, hold on. We didn't expound upon that, but a person who owns or controls a website, application, software, program, or other service must not allow a user to access, download, or use the website, application, software, program, or other service to nudify an image or video or nudify an image or video on behalf of a user. Advertising or promoting any website, application, software, program, or other service that nudifies a video or image will also be prohibited. Well, I didn't. Really? I thought it was just using it. You can't have it?
1: It's weird because ChatGPT and Grok and all them can do it too. And we all have access to those, so I don't know.
0: That was a great question. I didn't know that, but you know, how about if you just like make a nude photo, like of nobody in particular? Is that possible? You know, like, could I just say to ChatGPT, you know, make me somebody who looks like Raquel Welch in her prime, naked?
1: Probably. I haven't tried.
0: Right? I mean, because it's not like, you know, oh, I want to, you know, make a image of some actual somebody, like a coworker or whatever, a friend, or that'd be weird. Couldn't you just do, like, what's the difference? Like, what, I mean, I don't know. I mean, do we really need Hugh Hefner to be out there kind of auditioning these naked people to see whether they're worthy to be nudified and then take pictures of them and pay them money? And like, was that different? I guess this is my naivete, is that I don't know what's being done out there. I'll go back to my last hour, whenever I was talking about what we used to do. Remember, they used to draw like you take somebody's picture and like draw an arrow through their head. It didn't mean you wanted to kill them. It just meant you were making a silly, you know, put a mustache on somebody. Like, you know, there's a picture of whoever it would have been at the time, Lyndon Johnson, I don't know. And you, like, you know, put a mustache on him, just make him look silly. Or we did all that. Put a funny hat, or just, you know, put a little scribbly hat on there. I suppose you knew that it was scribbled on. We got in trouble for that, too, but it wasn't illegal, I don't think. Anyway, it's a different world we live in. But I suppose these things have to happen, I guess. The good thing, the older I get, and this sounds weird because I didn't expect it to go this way, but the older I get, it is interesting that the more laws that they make at the legislative level have no effect on me whatsoever. Like in the old days, you know, speed limits were a big deal. Right. Whether to, you know, increase, you know, the price for speeding tickets or the drinking age. Like how old you have to be to drink, that kind of thing. Now it's all these things that like affect almost nobody. Like, OK, make all the laws you want, I guess. Todd's questioning, can models be touched up to look better? Aha! That's a good point. No photo is real. Right? These people are all, it's all airbrushed. There's all kinds of edits that go on. Is that illegal then?
1: Mm-hmm.
0: Wow. A whole new avenue for lawyers to jump into. Good point. Don't know what the difference is. Future 0251-1990 on the Boulder Tap House studio line. Wait, I lost track of the time, Terrible Todd. Hold on, I got to pull up my clock. I don't even know what time it is. Okay, I want to get to the elections, the gubernatorial elections, the Senate elections. There's just some write-ups in the news. We're a week and a day away from the primary. Not a conversation about these candidates. The Mike Lindell thing, the pillow thing. Should he be allowed to hand out pillows at parades? Did you get one? This is interesting. Worthy of conversation. But get this. Did you know? And have you? This was off my radar. Once again, I, Dan the Ox Oxner, host of Hot Talk with the Ox, have failed to spend advanced time getting set up to broadcast from FarmFest. I've always wanted to broadcast from FarmFest, especially during gubernatorial election years, because this is where campaigns are made or broken. And Wednesday is going to be a gubernatorial candidate debate at FarmFest. Which of these candidates can out-FarmFest the other? What does Mike Lindell tell the group at FarmFest? What does Kendall Qualls tell the group at FarmFest? What does Lisa Damoth tell the group at FarmFest? Like, what do they wear, like, to the candidate forum? I mean, this can kill a candidate, or a candidate can really shine. This is a big one ahead of the primary, but I'm not going to be there, so we'll just have to cover it after the fact, unfortunately, but all eyes will be watching. Other news, then, from the campaign, some polling data, etc., next on Hot Talk with the Ox.
2: Here's your forecast from News Talk 1250 KBRF. Today, partly sunny with a high near 85, a breezy southeast wind 15 to 20 miles an hour. Some rain likely on the overnight with a low of 56. For Tuesday, sunny and 73. Wednesday, 79 with lots of sunshine. And Thursday, sunny and 83. That's your weather from News Talk 1250 KBRF.
3: Minnesota News Network, I'm Sean Maloney. Wildfire activity is picking up again in northeastern Minnesota as stronger winds move into the region. The July lightning incident has now burned nearly 65,000 acres. Crews continue making progress in several fires, including Little Knife and Camp. Officials are urging visitors to obey closures, burn restrictions, and keep drones away from firefighting operations. More beginning farmers could benefit from Minnesota's beginning farmer tax credit after lawmakers lifted this year's funding cap. South Central College instructor Christina McVicker says the program's intended to encourage landowners to rent or sell ag assets to farmers starting out.
4: That tax credit then goes back to the asset owner or the landlord or seller, not directly to the beginning farmer. So it basically gives an incentive to sell to a beginning farmer or somebody that is wanting to get started in farming.
3: To qualify, a beginning farmer must be a Minnesota resident who's been farming for no more than 10 years. And Minnesota's cracking down on major Medicaid fraud under new state sentencing guidelines. Anyone convicted of stealing more than $1 million from the Medicaid program will now face presumptive prison time. This is MNN.
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Should it be illegal to give away pillows on the parade route if you're running for governor? Wow. This is really an interesting case study. Mike Lindell, of course, making the news for doing just that. Maybe you got one. Also, conversations about Lisa Damoth and part of her campaign team, Representative Paul Torkelson. Tork, who is a short-timer, by the way. He's not running for re-election. Basically talking about Lisa Damoth, saying, she's probably not going to be out on the attack because that's not who she is. Says she's more of an old school approach, plays to her strengths. And you look at these things and say, okay, can Mike Lindell weather the controversy? Can he weather this lawsuit, whatever it is? Can Lisa Damoth win without going on the attack and tearing down Amy Klobuchar? What's going to happen with the Kendall Qualls candidacy? What's going on here? Really interesting. One of the complaints is that, according to a Star Tribune story, that Lisa Damoth is not debating her Republican opponents since the endorsing convention. There was a Qualls-Lindell event Friday night, I guess. But they mentioned that they've done more than a dozen debates and forums so far this year. Fair. Prevent defense, it's being talked about maybe for some of these candidates. Polling shows it's tight. I mean, but Mike Lindell has got that big boost from the Trump endorsement. Who's going to actually vote in the primary? I got to tell you, I was up in North Country, and there's a lot of Mike Lindell for governor signs. Interesting. But one of the things that's in the news, and we got to wonder about this. What happens? I don't think we know the answer to this. Maybe you do, but I don't. What happens if it turns out that Mike Lindell is violating all kinds of campaign laws by giving out pillows on the parade routes all over the state? So what does that prohibit him then from being on the ballot? If he gets elected, then can he not serve because he committed these crimes? That's a great question. But raise your hand if it ever occurred to you that a candidate can't give out anything of value, of monetary value, in the effort to get your vote. I did not know that was the case. That's what they're saying. So Mike Lindell is saying, no, these are just little pillows. These are not the full-size pillows. These are just little pillows. There's a lawsuit that says these are worth, and maybe they are, I guess I've bought a couple of these, $34 bucks for these pillows. And he's saying, no, man, these are giveaways. It's like, okay, he says they're not full-size pillows, they're little pillows, just like if you gave away a hat or a shirt. He says our literature is inside it. We followed all the guidelines to the T, he claims. According to a Channel 5 story, Minnesota state law prohibits giving away things of monetary value to get people to vote in a particular way. Okay, so what is it? What's the fake news here? Should he be able to give away pillows? Are other candidates mad because they didn't think of it? This could usher in a whole new era of potential, what would you call it? Campaign promotional items, whatever. Why couldn't you? You're handing out a pillow. What does giving out a pillow? What is that exactly? Is that the equivalent of saying, I'll give you $35 cash to vote for me? But there's no, you don't fill out any forms. You don't make any commitments. We have no idea who you are. You can do whatever you want. Could you give out, a candy bar? Could you give out what? Is a can koozie worth anything? I don't know. You know what? The other, maybe two summers ago, I found myself in a situation of all things. By the way, what's the number of can koozies that you think you have? Like if you moved and you gather up all your stuff, either have a garage sale or you shovel it all into somewhere and move it. Like you find all these things that have been squirreled away in your house or wherever. How many can koozies do you think you have? In your car, your boat, your house, your lake cabin, whatever. What's the number? And I got to think, like,
For me, it's probably 50. Like, I don't know. You know, I've been working in the business. Everything's got our radio station logos on it. Other go to golf tournaments. You get a can koozie everywhere. Well, a couple of years ago, I found myself in a situation where I needed one. Like, oh, my God, I don't have a can koozie. I need one. So I went to the convenience store, and I had to buy a can koozie. It was like $3. Like, I couldn't believe it. Like, I've never paid money for it. Like, for a free giveaway can koozie, like $3. Probably had the logo of the convenience store on it, wherever it was. So is that what a can koozie's worth? I don't know. So therefore, what's the difference between $3 and $30? If you throw out t-shirts. I don't know. He's got a point. If it's either illegal or it isn't. So what's worth anything? If you give out candy, a handful of candy, what's that worth? Yeah, F-stop. I have at least two dozen. Yeah, thank you. What's this one texter? I won for every beer in a case at least, Ox. Yeah, 24. I don't know how many, like, and do you ever, like, have you ever worn out a can koozie? I've never worn one out that I'm aware of. Fascinating. Some are better than others, right? And some now are like, you ever do these skinny ones now that are like for the skinny cans? You can get them around a regular can, by the way. It takes a little doing. But that's worth something. Can you give those away? Then why not a $35 pillow? Why not a $100 bill? Be interesting to see how this shakes out. Who do you like in the races? Next on Hot Talk with the Ox.

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1: With SRN News, I'm Keith Peters in Washington. President Trump says new talks with Iran are the last chance for Tehran to forge a deal and avoid an escalation of U.S. strikes on the country. Trump said in the Oval Office on Monday he expects to have an idea relatively soon about how negotiations to reopen the Strait of Hormuz and address the United States' concerns about Iran's nuclear program will go. 25 states sued the Trump administration Monday over its latest tariffs, calling them a pretext for replacing import taxes the Supreme Court struck down in February. The United States last month imposed double-digit tariffs on 59 countries and the European Union, charging that they had not done enough to crack down on imports produced by forced labor. On Wall Street, the Dow up by 693 points. More details at SRNNews.com.
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3: For KBRFradio.com News, I'm News Director Derek Sidian. A Dalton man was hospitalized with severe injuries following a motorcycle crash in rural Underwood this weekend. The Ottawa County Sheriff's Office says that dispatch received a report of a motorcycle crash in the 27,000 block of County Highway 35 south of Underwood at around 8:25 Friday night. Upon investigation, deputies learned the operator of the motorcycle and only occupant, a 45-year-old man from Dalton, lost control and entered the ditch. Deputies say the man suffered severe, possibly critical injuries and was flown to Essentia Hospital in Fargo. The incident is under investigation by the Sheriff's Office. MnDOT has selected 39 local airports throughout Minnesota to receive a collective $8 million for 57 projects. MnDOT says these investments support the continued safety, sustainability, and accessibility of Minnesota's local public airport system. Locally, the Fergus Falls Regional Airport will receive $17,500 for an optimization planning study. These projects are financed by the State Airports Fund, which is supported primarily through aviation fuel and sales taxes, aircraft property taxes, and registration fees. White Earth Tribal Police are investigating a shooting that injured two people in Minomon Friday night. Authorities say the shooting appears to have been targeted and there is no ongoing threat to the public. No information about the victims or the extent of their injuries has been released as the investigation continues. Investigators are asking for the public's help locating 24-year-old Ryan Pacheco, who is considered a person of interest in the case. Police say he should be considered armed and dangerous. If you see him, do not approach him. Call 911 immediately. High beef prices aren't slowing consumer demand, according to the Minnesota Beef Council. CEO Kelly Schmidt says the U.S. cattle herd remains smaller than demand, helping keep cattle prices strong. While beef costs more than it did a year ago, Schmidt says consumers continue to see it as good value because of its nutrition, taste, and convenience. He says producers are doing everything they can to keep customers coming back, and as long as supplies remain tight and demand stays strong, the cattle market is expected to remain favorable. As back-to-school purchases head into high gear, the State Revenue Department is reminding you to save those shopping receipts. Spokesman Ryan Brown says there are two valuable K-12 tax benefits.
4: K-12 educational credit does have income limitations, but subtraction does not, and most parents will qualify for that subtraction if they don't qualify for the credit.
3: Brown says most expenses for educational instruction or materials qualify. For KBRFradio.com News, I'm Derek Sidian. 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
0: Here's your forecast from News Talk 1250 KBRF. Today, partly sunny with a high near 85. A breezy southeast wind, 15 to 20 miles an hour. Some rain likely on the overnight with a low of 56. For Tuesday, sunny and 73. Wednesday, 79 with lots of sunshine. And Thursday, sunny and 83. That's your weather from News Talk 1250 KBRF.
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0: on the topic of can koozies on Hot Talk with the Ox, wrapping things up here today. Not only do I have normal can koozies, but I have a half dozen for pounders and bottles. Yeah, there you go. On the Boulder Tap House text line, 320-251-1990. The bottle can koozie. With the zipper, right? The ones with the zipper, those are cool. That's really fancy. I'm a big bottle can koozie guy because, of course, for all of you old-timers, the lifers, if you will, for Hot Talk with the Ox, what's the Ox's favorite fabric? Oddly, right? Does everybody have a favorite fabric? As Little Ox, right? Before I was actually the Ox, Little Danny, terry cloth. Big fan of terry cloth. Couldn't get enough terry cloth. Thought terry cloth was like the coolest fabric ever. Now, neoprene. So that's probably my affection for bottle can koozies. Because, yeah, I mean, the whole neoprene thing, big fan. And great to have it in a bottle. Now, there are some people who will look at you and say, excuse me, Ox, but if you need a can koozie, you're not drinking fast enough. Of which I appreciate that logic. But sometimes it just helps to have the extra girth and also these bottles. Because I'm a purist when it comes to bottles poolside or bottles lakeside. No bottles. None of the time. One break of a bottle on the beach and you'll have glass there for the rest of your life. It'd be terrible. So I'm a big fan of the bottle koozie. Because then you wrap it in neoprene. Well, now you're okay, I think. I think it allows you to have bottles where you otherwise shouldn't have had bottles. So I'm a big fan of the whole neoprene bottle koozie thing. That's fun. I've got a few of those as well. Let's see. 320-251-1990. If the Democrats that are whining about Mike Lindell passing out pillows, it's only because they didn't come up with the idea first. The pillows he passed out cost $4.50 each, barely more than a can koozie or free t-shirt. Concur. And that's kind of where I was going with that. I'm glad you picked up on this, old texter in the Boulder Tap House text line. Because by extension, the Democrat way of winning elections is to give out free things. But they're not giving out things that cost them $4.50. And retail for $34.95. They're giving out things that cost thousands of dollars and benefit the voters who are voting for them thousands of dollars while they're billing the rest of the taxpayers for it. So they're not paying anything for it. They're just taking away from everybody else and pandering and giving that money to their constituents to vote for them. We've seen it time and time again. How do you win elections? You promise things to people. And you get things to give to people by taking it from other people. It's just that simple. Let's see. Great point, though, by the way, on that. Magnum Dave, My Pillow, Minnesota, all the way. My Pillow, Mike. Mike, all the way. Okay. Big fan of the Mike Lindell thing, Magnum Dave. All right. Ooh, you don't like Oxford cloth? It's okay. Appreciate that, though. Tim Pond gave out free maxi pads. Did Tim Walls give out free maxi pads? Did he really? By the way, are the tampons in boys' bathrooms free, or do you have to pay for them? And do girls, forgive me for not knowing this, do girls have to pay for feminine hygiene products? Like, are they vending machines in the bathrooms? Or do they get them for free? And are they in all the girls' bathrooms or women's bathrooms? I don't really know. I don't know how that works. Seems like, were they vending machines? What else can you buy in those machines? But I guess we never really went there, did we? Are they free? Because I would be of a mind if it was my high school or junior high bathroom. If there were tampon dispensers put into the bathrooms and they didn't cost any money, we'd rip them all out of there. And I mean, you just, right? I mean, I think the kids of my age, my day would have. You know, they'd have been kids running around the hallways with them or, you know, throwing them here and there. And but if there were money, like they had to pay money to get them out of the machines, well, they wouldn't do that. So I don't know. It's a good question. Yeah, what's wrong with a little swag? Here, take this. Because the Democrats say, tell you what, I will buy you a car. I will give you health insurance. I will give you free college. I will give you all this stuff if you vote for me. Lindell's like, here, have a pillow. Ah, that's illegal. Like, what are you talking about? And they're mad because they didn't think of it. It's like, okay, we're promising all this free stuff, but here's a pillow. Is that going to get somebody to go to a primary and say, well, I got this pillow, so really I owe it to Mike Lindell to go and vote in the primary? I don't know. We'll have to see. But remember, the latest poll shows Mike Lindell way out in front. So, I mean, nobody's, you know, I mean, you've got Kendall Qualls, nothing. Lisa Damith, more than double him. Mike Lindell, another 10 points ahead of Lisa Damith. I mean, what in the world? There's a lot of people who are undecided. I think the big question, and probably everybody is wondering about this, it's the turnout. Public opinion poll is one thing. But how many people go and vote in the primary? And I don't know where your mind is on this, but in my mind on this is the primary voter, today's primary voter, the motivated voter this year to go out and vote in the primary seems to me to be a Mike Lindell voter. I hate to say it. So if you support one of the other candidates, let that be your motivation to get out and vote. Conversely, I don't have a feeling in the U.S. Senate race. Like, is the primary voter the Michelle Tafoya voter? Is that the one that's going to motivate? Because the Adam Schwartz campaign is just going nowhere. Royce White, nowhere, nothing. And Michelle Tafoya's got all the polling, but is it, and this is another anomaly that I have not seen in previous elections. So you have a ton of people who are devoting time and energy to the Michelle Tafoya candidacy. Are they then going to go out and vote in the primary? Because there are a certain amount of people who give $2,000 but not bother to go vote in the primary. There are people who will give thousands of dollars and not go to a Republican endorsing convention to actually be there for their candidate. Weirdest thing. It's a world that I don't live in. But are the donors now for Michelle Tafoya a newly cultivated group of primary voters?
1: Like, well, I'm not going to give $5,000 somebody and then not go vote for him in the primary.

0: Welcome to Hot Talk with the Ox on the Boulder Tap House studio line.
1: I think I would prefer Mike Lindahl to be the next governor. He has experience in businesses, and he can bring back jobs to Minnesota and, our community, and maybe also, bring back all those people that have left Minnesota. And because of our governor, our latest governor that we have right now, and maybe we can look ahead, and Minnesota can be positive now instead of negative. So I think we would prefer Mike Lindahl. And anyway, by the way, is my pillow really works? I do sleep better at night. So I've been using it for 5 years, and Mike Lindahl, you did a great job on that my pillow.
0: Yeah. I'm not a paid endorser for my pillow. In fact, I've been refused to be a paid endorser for my pillow, but I agree. I like him
1: too,
0: Patrick. Thanks. Patrick, and Patrick, I'll let you go. Thanks. To your point, though, Patrick, to Patrick's point, forgive me for being this way, but wrong answer. That's not the right answer. That has nothing to do. Who would be the better governor has nothing to do with this election right now. The primary election is solely on who can beat the Democrat. So if you, it's great that you think one of the candidates would be better than the other candidates, but which one can beat or has a chance at beating Amy Klobuchar? Which one has a chance at getting the independent votes? Which one has a chance at getting the mainstream votes? Which one has a chance at getting suburban housewives? Which one has a chance at getting these blocks that you need to win? And then maybe that's Mike Lindahl. Maybe you think it's Mike Lindahl. Whatever you think. But, I mean, that's the conversation right now. You can have all the great ideas in the world. If Mike Lindahl was governor, what would happen is not the conversation to have pre-primary, in my opinion. For sure, post-primary. August 12th, the conversation shifts entirely. Fair? 320-251-1990 on the Boulder Tap House studio or text line. Coming up also, speaking of rating candidates, state parks. Now that we're in summer season, rate the state parks. Itasca is making a pretty big list. That and open lines next on Hot Talk with the Ox.
2: Here's your forecast from News Talk 1250 KBRF. Today, partly sunny with a high near 85, a breezy southeast wind 15 to 20 miles an hour. Some rain likely on the overnight with a low of 56. For Tuesday, sunny and 73. Wednesday, 79 with lots of sunshine. And Thursday, sunny and 83. That's your weather from News Talk 1250 KBRF.
3: This is MNN Sports. I'm Mike Grimm. The Major League Baseball trade deadline is this afternoon, and the Twins are on record saying they'd like to add something to the roster. Manager Derek Shelton spoke after yesterday's game in Seattle about the deadline and the mental impact it has on a team. He says with a night off tonight, they won't have any official team gathering today.
4: One great thing about this group is they're together a lot. They spend a lot of time together, so artificially doing something that we haven't done, I think, would be kind of phony. But the one thing about this group is there's probably going to be 15, 20 of them that are together tonight in some way, and I'm sure with the off day tomorrow, they're going to be doing something together and just kind of move past it. I think we're in a different spot because of the fact that we're looking to add on and not subtract, and them knowing that, it's probably just going to be, seeing what the next 24 hours or 36 hours unfold.
3: As mentioned, the team's off tonight. They'll play in Kansas City tomorrow. The AAA Saints are also off tonight. They start a home series with Louisville tomorrow. The Vikings have their first fully padded training camp workout today in Eagan, and head coach Kevin O'Connell says he's liking what his team is giving him so far in camp.
5: We've gotten off to the energy of camp, the focus, a level of conviction at which we're doing everything, many of which is player-driven, as the best teams are always player-owned and operated. But I'm proud of our guys, and now the challenge is, can we be consistent with that every single day and really establish that standard and those habits that will last us all the way through the season.
3: Today's workout is open to the public. The Golden Gophers also open fall camp today, closed to the public. Starting center Ashton Beer says he's working to be great along with all of his teammates.
6: The internal motivation, I would say, we talk about having a crack on your shoulder to prove it to other people, what you're capable of, and to prove it to yourself, really. So I just say it stems from that.
3: Beers is starting.

0: For his third straight season, his second consecutive year at center, he says he's looking forward to snapping the ball to Drake Lindsey for a second straight year. This is M&N Sports.
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0: Rock with the Ox. Rocking and rolling with some Zep here on this Monday broadcast. First one of August and also Benton County Fair Week. Ha-ha! Can't wait. Join us at the Benton County Fair. We'll be there for sure Wednesday, Thursday, Friday, and I think Saturday. And yes, I just got word that my swag items have arrived. So I'll let you know what they are tomorrow on the show once I get them in my hot little hands. So good news. We'll have some fun things to give away. And you can register to win part of a $300 package of Manet's Meats. Also a Blackstone Griddle Grill thing. Who doesn't want one of those? You can see the Glacier Fish House provided by Pleasureland. We'll have the air conditioning going. If you want to cool off a little bit, should be great at the KNSI booth. And again, broadcasting their Hot Talk with the Ox Thursday and Friday. Really fun. In the news today, by the way, thanks, by the way, a texter just texted me, thanks for this. Did you talk about the air show? Very well run and fun event, exclamation point.
1: I heard.
0: We went out to sniff around a little bit late in the afternoon, got caught in the traffic, so we missed it, but we got caught in the traffic. A lot of cars, but I missed it entirely, was out of town until late yesterday afternoon, so alas, I had to miss it. The organizers made no contact with me whatsoever and snuck up on me. So we had no, I didn't even know, like, you know, usually when there's big things happening, you know, they're talking to us ahead of time and all that. I don't even know who organized it. I remember the last one was amazing, but heck, that was 20 years ago, right? So great. Hopefully it's a regular occurrence and I don't schedule vacation time again when it's happening. Love the whole air show thing. Still have a bucket list, by the way. As God is my witness, Hot Talk with the Ox at some point will broadcast from the Oshkosh, Wisconsin air show. Maybe we'll be hosted by the new governor, Tom Tiffany, when he gets elected next year. Good buddy. Remember, you heard Tom. You heard Tiffany sitting down with us in Washington, D.C. last time we were there earlier this year. Finally, today in the news, I want to get to this before we say our goodbyes and we welcome you back tomorrow to Hot Talk with the Ox, the Tuesday edition. And that is state parks. The top 150 state parks in the country. Four of them right here in good old Minnesota. Highest on the list, number 8. You ready for this? This is wild. Humboldt Redwoods in California, Valley of Fire in Nevada, Custer, South Dakota. But also in the top 10, Itasca, number 8 out of 150 rated in the whole nation. How cool is that? With a 10.0, a perfect score for visitor satisfaction, affordability score is high. It's $91.31 per night is the median price per night to stay there somehow. Okay. Also on the list, the Jay Cook State Park, 18th on the list. Let's see. Teteguchee is 27 and Gooseberry Falls 38.
1: I was going to say, where's Gooseberry?
0: It yeah, be on there. 38 on the list. Pretty cool. We've got some tremendous state parks and visitor satisfaction is super high at all of our Minnesota state parks. So you got to give them credit for that. I mean, wow. You know, some of these state parks you've heard of, some not, but that says a lot. I mean, you get up there to some of those great state parks in Minnesota. You know what? Okay. So we're paying a fortune to live here. Most of our money seems to go to fraud and LGBTQ and transgender surgeries for poor people and everything. But at least we got some of these things to hang our hats on, right? Why not? No, the swag is not inflatable, Minister of Sports and Wit. Not inflatable. Jasper, the St. Stephen event was really great. The city did a super job and everything was free. What St. Stephen event? I missed that.
1: Was that the steam show or is that somewhere else?
0: I don't know. Looks like Sean is texting in. Can't wait to see your pretty face at the fair. We are rocking starting today. That would be at the Made Right booth. So, Sean, are you saying that Made Right is already open, serving today? Wow. Good to know. A lot of because we count on some of those permanent structures to serve the workers and the volunteers and everything. So, but looking forward to that. So should be a great week at the fair. But yeah, Just kind of want some good news, certainly, for Minnesota, these state park ratings. Fabulous. If you have a favorite state park, I don't. But Itasca, I mean, is classic. I mean, you can swim across the Mississippi. You know what? This is one of the sad parts. Whenever I bring anybody in, whenever anybody comes in from out of town or out of state, just like, you know, you just, if there's a way, like if I had a Learjet or a Donald Trump's helicopter or something, to just be able to pop up and take him for a quick walk across the Mississippi at the headwaters, that is so special. And it's just like not on the way to anywhere. It's like it takes you half a day to get there. Oh, well. Oh, yes. Aha, we're getting confirmation. Yes. The Made Right is open today. Get your Made Right at the Benton County Fair already, even before the fair starts. More on what we're going to have for you at the fair this week, certainly. And 1 week from the primary election is tomorrow. So, obviously, we'll have a lot of stuff heating up before that all goes down. So, we'll see you then on Hot Talk with the Ox.

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4: 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Whether it's hail, storm damage, threatening clouds, whatever it might be, we want to see it. 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

0: News this hour from Town Hall. I'm Keith Peters in Washington. Some residents returned to devastated neighborhoods in eastern Washington state to find their homes leveled by wildfires that erupted across a parched landscape over the weekend. Adjutant General Gent Welsh of the Washington National Guard says he's seen a lot and the damage in Spokane is bad.
1: I can tell you today that that's a war zone. When you finally get in there and you finally look at the devastation and damage, and it's going to be pretty interesting as people go in there and to just grapple with the damage and grapple with the fact that their lives are forever changed. Some of these folks may not recover. Some of those folks may not rebuild in there. And it's going to continue to be, I would say, a very significant emotional event for this community.
0: Light winds and lower temperatures arrived Monday to help firefighters, but at least 600 buildings had been destroyed, and some 67,000 people were under evacuation orders. No deaths have been reported. Meanwhile, Europe's raging wildfires continue to wreak havoc on that continent.
2: Two firefighting helicopters battling a major blaze west of Athens in Greece has left two crew members dead. Greece's fire department also confirmed another two crew members were recovered alive. Fire officials said the dead crew members were one Greek and one Danish national, while the two who were recovered alive were one Greek and one British national. Further west, France's largest wildfire remained held within its perimeter after forcing 224,000 people to flee. Over the past four decades, wildfires have been linked to nearly 800 deaths across much of Europe. I'm Karen Shemmer.
0: On Wall Street, the Dow by 693 points, the NASDAQ rose 540, the S&P advanced 110. More at townhall.com.
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0: Here's the Wall Street Business Report.
4: Stocks rallied to the edge of their all-time high after easing oil prices helped calm Wall Street's worries that inflation could get even worse. The S&P 500 jumped 1.5% and is just 0.1% below its record set earlier this summer. The Dow Jones Industrial Average added 1.3% today. The NASDAQ Composite climbed 2.1%. Brent crude's price fell 4.7%. After President Trump said he would hold off on ordering new strikes against Iran. That helped Treasury yields to fall in the bond market. Stocks of airlines and other companies with big fuel bills rallied. The Dow today up 693 points. The NASDAQ gained 540. The S&P 500 added 110 points. For the Wall Street Business Report, I'm John Scott.
0: News and analysis at townhall.com. What is happening with young people in technology these days?
5: Hiring for entry-level software developers has slowed and enrollment in computer science declining. But interest in AI is growing among students from non-tech majors. Harvard is now incorporating AI into its curriculum. Northwestern University expanding AI courses for non-computer science majors. Colleges are beginning to recognize new graduates, regardless of their field, are facing a lot of questions about their AI skills. Jason Walker reporting.
0: A small refinery tucked inside a New Hampshire office park is helping produce the critical minerals needed in the missiles used in the Iran war. Phoenix Tailings is among the few U.S. companies processing these minerals and received $500 million from the Pentagon to expand its capacity. More at townhall.com.
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11: 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A Dalton man was hospitalized with severe injuries following a motorcycle crash in rural Underwood this weekend. The Ottawa County Sheriff's Office says that dispatch received a report of a motorcycle crash in the 27,000 block of County Highway 35 south of Underwood at around 8:25 Friday night. Upon investigation, deputies learned the operator of the motorcycle and only occupant, a 45-year-old man from Dalton, lost control and entered the ditch. Deputies say the man suffered severe, possibly critical injuries and was flown to Essentia Hospital in Fargo. The incident is under investigation by the Sheriff's Office. The Fergus Falls Sports Hall of Fame began 40 years ago with 24 inductees in the inaugural class of 1986. On Saturday, six new members joined the Hall of Fame. Jessica Huebner, a member of the 2001 NJCAA Division III National Champion Women's Basketball Team from Fergus Falls Community College and the National Tournament MVP. Fergus Falls golfer John Hagee, winner of numerous golf tournament championships and key member of the Fergus Falls High School Golf Team, FFCC Golf Team, and Moorhead State Golf Team. Cal Larson, extraordinary amateur baseball pitcher with the Fergus Falls Red Sox, who once pitched a no-hitter in the Minnesota State Amateur Baseball Tournament and built an outstanding reputation as one of the best amateur pitchers of his era. Keith Pearson, a standout three-sport athlete at Fergus Falls High School, excelling in football, basketball, and baseball, helping the Otters to two state basketball tournaments as their point guard. Keith has also coached for 35 years at Fergus Falls High School. Ryan Retzloff, a 1994 Fergus Falls High School grad who established many records during his high school years on the basketball court and in track and field events. He is now an assistant coach with the Hillcrest girls basketball team where he's coaching his daughters. And Tom Hinchin, who along with Greg Noreen had the idea to begin the Fergus Falls Sports Hall of Fame and who has served as the chairman of the selection committee since its inception. There is now a total of 120 inductees to the Sports Hall of Fame. MnDOT has selected 39 local airports throughout Minnesota to receive a collective $8 million for 57 projects. MnDOT says these investments support the continued safety, sustainability, and accessibility of Minnesota's local public airport system. Locally, the Fergus Falls Regional Airport will receive $17,500 for an optimization planning study. Other projects around the state include pavement improvement and turf rehabilitation, crack rehabilitation, and other facilities upgrades. These projects are financed by the State Airports Fund, which is supported primarily through aviation fuel and sales taxes, aircraft property taxes, and registration fees. White Earth Tribal Police are investigating a shooting that injured two people in Minomon Friday night. Authorities say the shooting appears to have been targeted, and there is no ongoing threat to the public. No information about the victims or the extent of their injuries has been released as the investigation continues. Investigators are asking for the public's help locating 24-year-old Ryan Pacheco, who is considered a person of interest in the case. Police say he should be considered armed and dangerous. If you see him, do not approach him. Call 911 immediately. The July Lightning Complex in northeastern Minnesota has grown to 64,249 acres with more than 1,040 firefighters assigned. The largest fire remains the Bear Trap Fire, at nearly 29,800 acres and 39% contained. The Thumb Fire has reached 16,981 acres and is 57% contained, while the Little Knife Fire is now just short of 5,000 acres and 85% contained. Outside the boundary waters, the Camp Fire is 69% contained and the Sioux Fire is 42% contained. Fire officials continue to urge the public to obey closures, burn restrictions, and temporary flight restrictions. High beef prices aren't slowing consumer demand, according to the Minnesota Beef Council. CEO Kelly Schmidt says the U.S. cattle herd remains smaller than demand, helping keep cattle prices strong. While beef costs more than it did a year ago, Schmidt says consumers continue to see it as good value because of its nutrition, taste, and convenience. He says producers are doing everything they can to keep customers coming back, and as long as supplies remain tight and demand stays strong, the cattle market is expected to remain favorable. For KBRFradio.com News, I'm Derek Sidian. Get more news at KBRFradio.com. 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
15: 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David Hagen, 92, died July 25th at the Minnesota Veterans Home under hospice care. A celebration of life will be tomorrow morning at 11 at Olson Funeral and Cremation, visitation at 10, and lunch and fellowship will follow the service for David Hagen. Carol Pavick died July 24th at Park Gardens. A memorial service will be held on Friday morning at 11 at Olson Funeral and Cremation, and visitation will begin at 10 for Carol Pavick. Lorraine Drews, 92, of Fergus Falls, died July 22nd at Pioneer Care. The service will be held on Friday morning at Trinity Lutheran Church. Visitation will begin at 10 for Lorraine Drews. That concludes the announcements.
16: Here's your forecast from News Talk 1250 KBRF. Today, partly sunny with a high near 85. A breezy southeast wind, 15 to 20 miles an hour. Some rain likely on the overnight with a low of 56. For Tuesday, sunny and 73. Wednesday, 79 with lots of sunshine. And Thursday, sunny and 83. That's your weather from News Talk 1250 KBRF.
17: 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An off day in Kansas City as we let the dust settle. Then tomorrow, right back at it, Twins and the Royals. 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
4: I'm shut down on another day of trading. Here is Monday's closing market minute. Corn for September up 8.5. December up 8.5. So is March. Soybeans for August down 3.25. September up 3 cents. November up 4.75. Soybean meal for August up 1.20. September up 50 cents. December up 40 cents. Chicago wheat for September up 11.75. December up 11.75. March up 11 cents. Hard red winter wheat for September 9.75 and higher. Hard red winter wheat for December up 10.25. Hard red spring wheat for September up 2.5 with December up 2.25. Minneapolis spring wheat for September 5.25 higher. December up 5.50. Into live cattle for August down 65 cents. October down 52.5 cents. December down 72.5 cents. February down 37.5 cents. Feeders for August down 20 cents. September down 122.5. Lean hogs for August down 132.5. October down 117.5. That's a look at Monday's closing numbers.
5: 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I'm Cam Marston, host of What's Working. 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
6: An update on the cyclospora situation in the U.S. today on Farm to Fork.
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6: 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Cyclospora cases are being reported in nearly all 50 states, according to the Centers for Disease Control. Cyclospora is a parasite that causes severe but treatable gastric issues in humans. Craig Hedberg is with the University of Minnesota.
8: Many of our foodborne illnesses are preventable from many perspectives, but our food system is big and complex. We're growing a lot of food out in nature. There are lots of opportunities for contamination to occur, and preventing all of those really is not going to be practical or really feasible.
6: Hedberg says proper food handling is one way to minimize your risk from cyclospora. At the University of Delaware, Kalmia Neal reassures consumers that cases like this are rare.
9: We have a plethora of food that's being produced all the time in the United States, and the majority of it is not associated ever with any instance of illness. I think we have dedicated food safety professionals at all levels, and this outbreak is a bit unusual. But we are learning from it, and we will make improvements as needed. But I really hope that there remains the trust in the food supply, because there are people who are involved that are trying to do their very best.
6: That's Farm to Fork. I'm Daryl Anderson.
7: This is MNN Sports. I'm Mike Grimm. The Major League Baseball trade deadline is this afternoon, and the Twins are on record saying they'd like to add something to the roster. Manager Derek Shelton spoke after yesterday's game in Seattle about the deadline and the mental impact it has on a team. He says with a night off tonight, they won't have any official team gathering today.
10: One great thing about this group is they're together a lot. They spend a lot of time together, so artificially doing something that we haven't done, I think, would be kind of phony. But the one thing about this group is there's probably going to be 15, 20 of them that are together tonight in some way, and I'm sure with the off day tomorrow, they're going to be doing something together and just kind of move past it. I think we're in a different spot because of the fact that we're looking to add on and not subtract, and them knowing that, it's probably just going to be, you know, seeing what the next 24 hours or 36 hours unfold.
7: As mentioned, the team's off tonight. They'll play in Kansas City tomorrow. The AAA Saints are also off tonight. They start a home series with Louisville tomorrow. The Vikings have their first fully padded training camp workout today in Eagan, and head coach Kevin O'Connell says he's liking what his team is giving him so far in camp.
11: We've gotten off to the energy at camp, the focus, you know, a level of conviction at which we're doing everything, many of which is player-driven, as you know, the best teams are always player-owned and operated. But I'm proud of our guys, and now the challenge is, can we be consistent with that every single day and really establish that standard and those habits that will last us all the way through the season.
7: Today's workout is open to the public. The Golden Gophers also open fall camp today on campus. It is closed to the public. Starting center Ashton Beer says he's working to be great along with all of his teammates.
12: The internal motivation, I would say, we talk about having a crack on your shoulder to prove it to other people, you know, what you're capable of, and to prove it to yourself, really. So I just say it stems from that.
7: Beers is starting for his third straight season, his second consecutive year at center. He says he's looking forward to snapping the ball to Drake Lindsey for a second straight year. This is MNN Sports.
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19: 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I'm Mike Pearson with news and commentary from America's most essential industry, agriculture. 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Production of high fructose corn syrup has been on the decline here in the United States since 1999, when making the sweetener used more than 550 million bushels of corn. A new report from the CoBank Knowledge Exchange argues that more declines are ahead. I'll have the details when we come back. At Husker Harvest Days, it's not just crops, it's cattle. 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That trend has been down ever since, with only 395 million bushels expected to go into corn syrup production this year. But Americans haven't lost their sweet tooth. New research from CoBank's Knowledge Exchange shows food manufacturers aren't making food less sweet, they're just shifting back towards cane and beet sugar. The report, released last week, found cane and beet sugar deliveries rose 0.6% through the first half of our current marketing year. Corn syrup deliveries fell 3.5% over the same period. Both figures are coming from USDA delivery data, and the sugar gains were concentrated among food distributors and wholesale grocers. That points to reformulating food recipes rather than any change in how much sweetener Americans are eating. That jump of 0.6% for sugar consumption tracks closely with U.S. population growth. That means per person sugar consumption has been essentially flat. A 2025 survey found that 3 of 4 Americans want to limit or avoid sugar in their diets. The data from USDA shows those intentions haven't yet reached the checkout counter. But CoBank does have concerns looking to the future. The report identifies GLP-1 weight loss medications as a longer-term risk to demand for both corn syrup and sugar, citing estimates that active users buy meaningfully less food overall. In addition, attention to added sugars in federal health policy could also stifle demand. From the market's perspective, the decline in corn syrup usage hasn't moved the national price, and it likely won't. Where it shows up is local. Corn wet milling is concentrated in a relatively small number of Corn Belt counties, with Iowa and Illinois holding the largest share. A refiner running fewer hours is going to bid less aggressively for corn in its own draw area, and that hits basis first. I'll have more when we come back.
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19: 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Those study authors see the overall sweetener category shrinking over the next decade as weight loss medications come off patent protections, causing their prices to decline. That's Farm Progress America, brought to you today by Husker Harvest Days. 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I'm Mike Pearson. 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
22: This is the Sugar Beet Report, bringing you the latest information from NDSU throughout the sugar beet growing season. We've had plenty of hot and dry weather, exactly what Cercospora leaf spot doesn't like. Does this change any sugar beet practices? Providing guidance is Ashok Chanda, Extension Sugar Beet Pathologist with the University of Minnesota and Northwest Research and Outreach Center in Crookston, Minnesota. Ashok, with all the hot and dry conditions, is Cercospora leaf spot still a concern for this growing season?
23: Yes, Bruce, I think we are breaking some records here. This is our at least fourth spell this season, having 90 plus degrees. It's certainly warm and dry. It's not really conducive for Cercospora. But what we have to keep in mind is our nighttime temperatures are still about 60 degrees, which is perfect for Cercospora. And also the canopies will have enough dew, which is sufficient for those Cercospora spores to germinate and start infection, right? Again, if you think back on 2022, you know, we were dry in the first half of the season, but once we started getting rain in August and September, we got really severe outbreaks of Cercospora from the second half of the season. It's just been only, you know, about 4 weeks, right? We still have 8 to 9 weeks before we harvest the beets, so we still have a long season ahead of us.
22: Should growers do anything differently to manage Cercospora?
23: Our growers are doing an excellent job in managing Cercospora leaf spot, especially this season. We had two severe Cercospora years, 2024 and 2025, back-to-back, which means that we have a ton of dormant Cercospora in the fields, again, with all the wind and soil blowing everywhere, so all of this inoculum is actually spread out, which was evident in early July when we saw those first spots on most of the fields, right? So we know that Cercospora kind of established at a kind of low levels at the beginning of the season, and it's kind of staying low. But I think one important aspect is most of the growers started applying fungicides in the third week of June. Based on the grower records for American Crystal, those are the applications that gave the best return on investment. Number two, we're using several different modes of action for fungicides. We're doing tank mixing, basically a systemic and a contact fungicide in every application. And most growers are, you know, following that about 12-day intervals. So now it's dry, which means that now we don't have a wash off of the fungicide. But remember that fungicides can degrade naturally over time, especially, you know, the UV rays can break them down as well. But what you can do is, since it's dry and it's not really conducive, you know, you can extend those intervals for another 4 to 5 days, depending on where you're located. But stay the course, right? Our goal is to delay the Cercospora infection as long as possible, so that when we harvest those beets, we are only having a few spots here and there, right? Again, we cannot completely eliminate the disease, but we just want to delay the establishment of disease in the canopy.
22: Ashok, what about the Sugar Beet Disease Diagnostic Service?
23: Yes, Bruce. We are again offering the Sugar Beet Disease Diagnostic Service to the growers this year. And thanks to the Sugar Beet Research and Education Board for funding this work. You know, it's extremely important for us to know what's killing sugar beets in the field, you know, whether it's a root rot or a foliar pathogens, right? If you don't know what we're dealing with, how are you going to come up with a good management plan? If you suspect any problems in the field, please talk to your agriculturist. Typically, we get back with the results within 2 to 3 days. You know, they can pull the samples and send it to our sugar beet pathology lab at Northwest Research and Outreach Center on the University of Minnesota Crookston campus. So please utilize this service.
22: Thanks, Ashok. Our guest has been Ashok Chanda, Extension Sugar Beet Pathologist with the University of Minnesota and Northwest Research and Outreach Center in Crookston, Minnesota. This is the Sugar Beet Report, bringing you the latest information from NDSU throughout the sugar beet growing season.
0: Backyard gardeners, if you are having or expect to have a vegetable harvest that is, well, bountiful, perhaps you are thinking, in the dog days of summer, of extending your growing season. You know, days past the first frost, maybe even the first freeze where you live. How to do that? Aaron Kinley of Penn State University Extension says that is where season extenders come into play. A primary example is low tunnels.
1: It's about a 10-gauge wire that's a half hoop, and you have a fabric-like covering that goes over the top of that. And that just can keep your crops a little bit warmer, even if you do get light dips below 32 degrees, and sometimes even below 30.
0: Hoops should be placed over the center of the crop row between 3 to 4 feet apart and secured. The cover not touching your vegetables. While a blanket works in the summer, Kinley suggests using a poly cover of between 4 to 6 millimeter thickness when temperatures are colder. Other season extenders for your vegetable garden include cold frames and hot beds.
1: There's much more construction involved than these. If you really like carpentry, you can make some of these yourself, or you can buy a kit online. And they are a lot more durable and are going to extend much further into the season than just a low tunnel.
0: The difference between a cold frame and a hot bed? Cold frames use only sunlight to moderate the interior temperature. Hot beds, however, contain an outside heat source, or an electric heat mat, or in some cases, manure for heating. These beds can also be used as seed starters in the spring. Now, gardeners, you may be familiar with the term cloche, spelled C-L-O-C-H-E.
1: They're this bell-shaped structure that's covered with cloth. Works best over individual plants if you have a small garden and you don't have enough space to really justify doing a low tunnel. It's almost like putting an individual little low tunnel over a single plant.
0: So what type of season extender might work best for your garden? Kinley says factor in the amount of time, money, and effort needed to set up and maintain your choice of season extender. And she adds there is flexibility regarding materials to set up an extender. Take a low tunnel, for example.
1: Do you have other ways that you could do that? If you want to try this at home before you decide to invest in those 10-gauge steel wires, you can use PVC, you can use bamboo, you can use a number of different supplies for that, whatever you might have handy. But again, you want that tunnel to not be touching the plants, and you want it to make a nice little half circle over your row.
0: I'm Rod Bain reporting for the U.S. Department of Agriculture in Washington, D.C.
2: The News Network, I'm Sean Maloney. People convicted of stealing more than $1 million from Minnesota's Medicaid program will now face presumptive prison sentences under new state sentencing guidelines. The change follows a request from Attorney General Keith Ellison after lawmakers approved tougher Medicaid fraud penalties earlier this year. Under the new guidelines, a first-time offender would face a presumptive 4-year prison sentence instead of probation for the most serious Medicaid fraud offenses. A farm business management instructor says changes to Minnesota's beginning farmer tax credit should make the program more effective. Christina McVicker with South Central College says a funding cap has been temporarily removed for 2026 transactions.
3: If there are some beginning farmers out there that didn't get in with the first round, so to speak, if you are purchasing real estate or purchasing equipment from another owner, those applications are due November 1st. So you can go onto the Minnesota Department of Ag website.
2: McFaker says the program is intended to encourage landowners to rent or sell agricultural assets to farmers starting out. The law now makes grooming a minor by an adult a felony crime. The bill's author, DFL Senator Aaron May Quaid, spearheaded the campaign to get all state lawmakers to vote for it. She says she's working on even more provisions.
24: One of them is removing the statute of limitations on child sexual abuse victims seeking civil penalties against their abusers. I have one that increases the age of consent from 16 to 18 because it is far too young in the state of Minnesota.
2: May Quaid says those bills will be introduced in the next session starting in January. And the Old Farmer's Almanac has been issuing long-range weather forecasts for more than 2 centuries. Managing editor Sarah Perrault explains how those predictions are made.
25: We have been using the same formula since
4: Our first book came out in 1792. It's based on three scientific disciplines, our forecast. We use climatology, solar science, and meteorology.
2: The Old Farmer's Almanac has released its fall outlook, and while temps may ease in our area, dry conditions are expected to stick around. This is MNN.
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2: In other headlines, Minnesota Democratic lawmakers say they will try again for anti-ICE legislation when the next session rolls around in January. DFL House Floor Leader Jamie Long says these rights should be protected.
8: We believe in protecting people from whether it's having their due process violated by arrested when they shouldn't be or having damage to their property or their person. Those are things that all Minnesotans should want protected.
2: The anti-ICE legislation was blocked last session in the tied House. The Ely Wildfire Recovery Fund is getting a boost from three Boundary Waters organizations. Boundary Waters Connect, Friends of the Boundary Waters Wilderness, and Save the Boundary Waters are each donating $10,000. The gift will help residents, workers, and small businesses affected by recent wildfires. And a new Minnesota survey finds strong bipartisan support for year-round E15 gasoline sales. 68% of respondents favor permanent access to the fuel blend, with support rising to 76% after learning more about it. Legislation allowing year-round E15 sales has already passed the U.S. House. This is MNN.
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25: Here's a look at your forecast on News Talk 1250 KBRF. Continuing for tonight, seeing some showers and a few thunderstorms at 54 for our low winds. We'll be out of the south at about 20, gusting at 32. For Tuesday, mostly sunny, 72 for our high. 52 for Tuesday night's low, 78 on Wednesday, 58 for Wednesday night's low. 82 Thursday, 85 on Friday, Saturday, up around 86. That's your forecast on News Talk 1250.
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1: The Great Minnesota Get-Together, August 27th through Labor Day. The State Fair famously hosted then-Vice President Teddy Roosevelt in 1901, where he delivered his legendary Speak Softly and Carry a Big Stick speech.
2: I promise you, the President has a big stick.
1: Rutherford B. Hayes, Kennedy, Coolidge, Eisenhower, Harding, Taft, all have visited. Other historical highlights?
3: Pigs in a blanket! Fried like bacon! Pigs in a blanket!
1: In the early days of Black Lives Matter, and dairy princesses getting their heads carved out of a giant block of butter. If you want to be a part of the action, come to their job fair next Wednesday, 4 to 7 p.m. Available jobs include ticket sellers, ticket takers, cashiers, custodians, office help, public safety, exhibit staff, traffic and parking directors, costumed characters, and ride attendants.
4: The older boy, last season he was a pixie dust spreader on a tilted whirl. He thinks that maybe next year he'll be guessing people's weight or barking for the yak woman.
1: The catch? You have to be at least 16 years old, present two forms of identification, and agree to work all 12 days. Tips to aid your chances of getting the gig, they ask you to be well-groomed and neatly dressed. Review the list of fair time jobs and be prepared to discuss your areas of interest. Review your resume and be prepared to discuss your education, previous jobs, volunteer work, and other experience. Silence electronic devices. Be courteous, smile, and polite. Use proper posture. Answer all questions completely and ask questions. Thinking outside the box, or you can forget about all that stuff. Prove you can fog a mirror and promise to show up for most of your shifts. Here outside the box with the Ox four times daily on News Talk 1250 KBRF.
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6: The Minnesota Department of Natural Resources reports that the hot temperatures this summer have increased fish mortality, fish kills across the state this summer. 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More details when we return, but first.
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6: Welcome back. Reports from state citizens, public utilities, and fisheries staff have recorded surface water temperatures of 86 degrees Fahrenheit and higher in several Minnesota lakes and the Mississippi River. Cold water species like Lake Cisco and other salmonids become stressed when water temperatures exceed 75 degrees, and cool water species like northern pike can only handle temperatures up to about 84 degrees. Fish kills in 2026 through last week so far include 212 reports spanning 102 water bodies across the state. That's from as far north as Lake of the Woods on the state's northern border and as far south as Albert Lea. Among those reports, the State Fish Health Laboratory was notified of 65 fish kills for 29 water bodies in just a four-day period from July 16th to the 20th. If you observe a fish kill, report it on the DNR website, mndnr.gov/fishkills. And if fishing, release them quickly to avoid heat stress on fish.
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8: 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And what's that, Nico? 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
11: 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Joining me now, I've got Mary Madison, the Community Education Director. Mary, always fun to talk to you every month.
12: It is great to talk to you. And have you had a good summer?
11: I have had a great summer, and today Community Ed starts two driver's ed classes.

0: Yes, it does. The morning class has already started from 8 to 11, and there's an afternoon class that will start at 12:30 and go till 3:30. And these both classes go until August 14th. Each class is 30 hours in length, and upon successful completion, they can take their permit test at the community ed office. Once they obtain their permit, they can sign up for Behind the Wheel from a number of instructors: Mary Rosted, Carl Selvig, Pat Ersfield, John Flennard, Jennifer Krause, Chad Kep, or Ian Goose. All our instructors licensed by the state of Minnesota and driver's ed.
1: Now, letters were sent out in the middle of June to be a sponsor for Adopt a Class program, asking businesses to adopt a classroom for the upcoming school year.
0: Yes, and I do appreciate the businesses to date that have said yes and returned their registration form. Community and school connections are a priority for the Fergus Falls School District, and actively connecting schools with families and community resource creates localized learning networks that enhance student growth, safety, and leadership. If you misplaced for some reason your letter or would like to be a part of the program for the first time, just call our office, and at the end I'll give our office number.
1: And you also have a driving skills for seniors refresher class coming up here on September 17th from 9 to 1, and then on September 23rd from 12:30 to 4:30.
0: And why we're covering this right now is because this, upon completion gives of the four-hour class, you can renew your insurance program for 10% discount. Pre-registration is necessary by calling our office. And as of July 1st, 2024, Minnesota law states that people will not need to take an eight-hour class, and they only need to take the four-hour class for everyone for renewal and also for the first time. So that's a great, great help.
1: And you also have some great classes coming up this September. You have two programs for youth, which starts right off the bat.
0: Yes, we've got a cross country for boys and girls in fourth, fifth, and sixth grade. Practice begins starting September 15th, and then we have a volleyball for girls in fourth, fifth, and sixth grade, and practices are Tuesdays starting September 8th.
1: And if you've ever had a dog, you know how well it needs to be trained in a dog obedience class coming up. But whether you have a six-month-old dog or an adult dog with behavioral issues, this is the class for you.
0: Yes, and it's designed to help you manage your dog in a variety of situations. Start date for the class is Wednesday, September 9th from 5:30 to 6:30. You need to attend all four classes. You'll learn heel, commands, a sit, stay, come. Dogs must have their first round of puppy shots. Please bring vaccination record to the first class, and pre-registration is necessary. And it's at the West Outer Tail County Fairgrounds. And Leah Wozvik is the instructor.
1: Also, you have a Heart Saver Pediatric First Aid CPR AED class being offered on Saturday, September 26th from 9 to 1.
0: Yes, we do. And the course is required for all licensed child care providers. Two-year American Heart Association certificate is issued upon completion.
1: And also, as we get closer to the school year, open house for ECFE and Honor Preschool.
0: And that will be held Thursday, August 27th from 4 to 7 p.m. at Lincoln School, the former Target building. Come tour the building and meet the teachers. If you have any questions, call ECFE at 218-998-0544, extension 8900. And also the fall 2026 community education brochure will come out the first week in September.
1: And wow, you guys have some really great classes coming up this fall.
0: Yes, we've got a barn quilting class, which is very popular, and they are gorgeous, painting a quilt design on a piece of wood, a dot art, pottery. Jim Bjork is famous for that class. We've got a social security class, a crocheting class, knitting class, an open yarn studio class.
1: And you also have a class for foster child care, starting your own daycare, which is something desperately needed. We've got a lot of openings needed for daycare providers, and then classes.
0: We sure
1: for,
0: do.
1: Classes for adults with disabilities and computer classes.
0: Yes, and for adults with disabilities, they're having a class, the Great American Potluck is going to be one of their celebrations, you know. So it's very good. Also, we have a number of food classes. We've got a food handler class for managers and one for volunteer to be certified. Volunteers do have to be certified now if they're working in a handling situation. And then we also have a build your own cookie box, gingerbread bread making class, a scones, egg roll class, chili relleno, cake decorating, cupcakes, also egg rolls, just to name a few of the food classes. People ask, and I'm delivering.
1: We also have classes for self-defense for women, welding, wood shop, wood carving, and firearms carry and renewal.
0: And then we also have a youth archery class plus 17 other classes for youth. And we've got many more. This is just a sampling of some of the things that we are going to have. And we'd like to welcome everyone in Fergus Falls or beyond to help commemorate our 250th anniversary. We're inviting people to celebrate this historic milestone with us by focusing on education, growth, and community. And, you know, even when we talk about some of the things that are going to happen, we also have on our front page, when you get the brochure, we will have a class or a session for, you know, meet the school board candidates. And also that is American Association of University Women. And then we also have one for meet the candidates for city, county, and regional positions, and that is the Chamber of Commerce. So that's how we continue our historic journey of 250 years and beyond.
1: And as we talk about all those classes, somebody might be thinking, how do you register? Because that is truly the first step is to get registered. Now, Mary, how do they do that?
0: Okay, to register, they can feel free to call our office at 218-998-0544, extension 9200, or they can visit our website at cefergus, F-E-R-G-U-S, otters, otters.org, or they can stop in at Roosevelt Education Center, the home to community ed, at 340 Freiburg Avenue. And we'd love to see everyone.
1: Well, sounds excellent, Mary. Thanks for joining us, and thanks for all you do to help educate our community.
0: And thank you, Dave. You have a good rest of the month.
1: You too. That is Mary Madison, Fergus Falls Community Education Director, joining us on News Talk 1250 KBRF.
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3: News this hour from Town Hall. I'm Keith Peters in Washington. President Donald Trump says new talks with Iran are the last chance for Tehran to forge a deal and avoid an escalation of U.S. strikes on the country.
4: It's not very complex. We're talking about the strait, the opening of the strait, having it open literally by tomorrow, completely open. And that's phase one. And phase two is we then will talk about the nuclear capacity, the nuclear, what, you know, as we've been mentioned, that basically, it's, I think most say, the denuclearization of Iran has to happen.
3: Trump says that will take a little while. Several states upset over revamped tariffs and rising prices are taking the Trump administration to court.
5: 25 states are joining a lawsuit suing the Trump administration over the latest round of double-digit tariffs. They say the basis that countries had not done enough to crack down on imports produced by illegal forced labor is a pretext. New York Attorney General Letitia James says after losing at the Supreme Court, the administration is once again trying to illegally raise taxes on families and businesses with a new round of tariffs. Pennsylvania Governor Josh Shapiro says the president's tariffs have injected unnecessary chaos and confusion into residents' lives and raised prices across the board. I'm Jennifer King.
3: Some residents have returned to devastated neighborhoods in eastern Washington state to find their homes leveled by wildfires that erupted across a parched landscape over the weekend. Yards have been covered in charred debris, and in some cases only chimneys remain standing. The fires in and around Spokane, the state's second-largest city, filled the sky with smoke and haze. Better firefighting weather arrived Monday, though it's expected to be hot and dry again by midweek. On Wall Street, the Dow by 693 points, the S&P advanced 110. More at townhall.com.
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3: Although Democrats hold 7 of 8 U.S. House seats representing Maryland, apparently that's not enough for the Democrats.
15: Maryland lawmakers are considering a first step in a partisan redistricting initiative that could help Democrats pick up an additional House seat by 2028. The General Assembly is debating a proposed constitutional amendment designed to give Democrats greater latitude to draw congressional maps favoring their party. Democrats would like to draw maps that could allow them to win all 8 seats. Voters would have the final say on any proposed amendment. Rich Thomason reporting.
3: More than 20 states in the District of Columbia have sued the Trump administration to block it from getting wide access to the personal information of millions of recipients of a benefits program for low-income families. The case was filed Monday in Washington. News and analysis at townhall.com. From Washington, I'm Keith Peters reporting. College computer science majors are down. AI for everyone else is up. We hear more on this developing story from correspondent Lisa Dwyer reporting.
16: Hiring for entry-level software developers has slowed, and college enrollment in computer science is declining. However, interest in artificial intelligence is growing among students from non-tech majors. Schools like VCU are offering AI minors, and universities like Purdue and Harvard are incorporating AI into the curriculum. Northwestern University is expanding AI courses for non-computer science majors. Colleges are responding to changes in student demand, but they also recognize that new graduates, regardless of their field, are facing questions about their AI skills from potential employers. I'm Lisa Dwyer.
3: More on these stories available at townhall.com. From Washington, I'm Keith Peters.
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1: Here's a look at your forecast on News Talk 1250 KBRF. Continuing for tonight, seeing some showers and a few thunderstorms at 54 for our low winds. We'll be out in the south at about 20, gusting at 32. For Tuesday, mostly sunny, 72 for our high. 52 for Tuesday night's low, 78 on Wednesday, 58 for Wednesday night's low. 82 Thursday, 85 on Friday, Saturday up around 86. That's your forecast on News Talk 1250.
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1: Most people know me as the guy who did stupid with a lot of zeros on the end. 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My new book, Baby Steps Millionaires, is now available for purchase. When you order my new book, you'll learn how ordinary people built extraordinary wealth and how you can do it too. I'll walk you through how to invest, build wealth, and bust through the barriers preventing you from becoming a millionaire. Baby step your way to becoming a millionaire. 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
1: Hey guys, Rachel Cruz here, and I know money can be stressful. 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
2: Hey, what's up? Dr. John Deloney here. Listen, I need everyone to put your phones down. Yes, put it down. You're going to live. When was the last time you looked someone in the eyes and felt seen and heard? We are wired to have deep, meaningful, and even fun relationships, not to stay glued to our phones, swiping right, swiping left, and thumbs down on everybody that we're mad at. And that's why I created Questions for Humans. We have so many new decks available. Girls Night Out, Guys Night Out, Dating, Parents and Teens, and even Workplace Editions. 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Shop at RamseySolutions.com.